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0: 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This is Newsbreak on Lotus FM. Top stories for today. The state pieced together 11-year-old Jaden Lee Meek's final moments in his mother Tiffany's murder trial.
1: I last saw him after school when I was on my way home. So I saw him outside the schoolyard where he was standing. I think he was waiting for his transport.
0: We will head to that story shortly. Also coming up, Parliament seeks legal advice after the President, Cyril Ramaphosa, objects to the proposed impeachment evidence leader.
2: The impeachment committee is to find the truth about what happened regarding the President. And then the President will tell us who he wants the evidence leader to be.
0: Chatsworth commuters are set for faster train travel following major rail upgrades at the Crossmore station.
3: There were a number of requirements from PRASA, and one of it was that we accommodate a lot of lines crossing each other, which made the diamond crossing very large. But also by swapping from the current wooden sleepers over to concrete.
0: And in our green scene, the Concords have blocked Shell's wild coast exploration, delivering victory to local coastal communities.
4: It was a big victory for the coastal community, but also for the whole communities, because fighting a company like Shell, it's not something small. And also we were worried so much.
0: Those stories and more coming up on the program today. We also have a full sport report. Here's what you can expect. Arsenal have agreed to a £50 million plus deal to sign Aston Villa centre-back Ezri Konsa. We got some tennis news as Aussie star, that's Nick Kyrgios, has been suspended after a positive cocaine test. And Rory McIlroy says it is a long road back to the PGA Tour for those players currently with LIV Golf. Those sporting stories and more coming up on Newsbreak this morning. It is your AM edition of Cutting Edge Current Affairs. Thank you for joining us on this Thursday edition. I am joined by a full team. Hussein Ibrahim is back with us, going through your messages on social media. Send us your thoughts and opinions in studio this morning. 071-613-7803 is our WhatsApp line. We also have Rob Byrne joining us in the second half with the traffic updates. Hussein will have a market review for us at 5:45. I'll have a weather update at 5:30. Let's not waste any more time and let's get straight to the program. It is Newsbreak. I'm Matthew Viren. Welcome to Thursday morning, the 20th of August, 2026.
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0: Now, the state is piecing together the moments and the movements of 11-year-old Jaden Lee Meek on the day that he disappeared. Now, his school teacher and former transport driver testified about their final encounters with him. The testimony in the murder trial of his mother, Tiffany Meek, who is accused of killing him in May 2025. Here's Sipesihle, I beg your pardon, and Hlapo with this report.
6: The final moments of Jaden Lee Meek's journey home were being examined in the Johannesburg High Court. Former transport driver Mzwakhe Khumalo has told the court he collected Jaden Lee from school on the afternoon of 13 May 2025 and drove him to Swazi Place. Khumalo says the security guard had to manually open the gate before Jaden Lee entered the complex. He describes what happened as he dropped him off.
7: So I think the reason why he was seated outside is because of the gate mode was not working. That is why he stood up to open the gate, and Jaden, I saw him enter, and he closed.
8: When Jaden entered Swazi Place, did he have his school bag with him?
7: He had his school bag with him, and he was holding his jacket, tracksuit jacket.
8: Was that the last time you saw Jaden?
7: Yes.
6: But Khumalo was not the only person to see Jaden Lee after classes that day. His teacher, 21-year-old education student and educator Ritabile Mswangai, says she saw him outside the school grounds as she made her way home. She says he appeared to be waiting for his transport before they exchanged a brief goodbye.
1: I last saw him after school when I was on my way home. So I saw him outside the schoolyard where he was standing. I think he was waiting for his transport and his check top was off, and yeah, I just told him goodbye and left. Yes.
6: The evidence from the two witnesses provides the court with accounts of Jaden Lee's movements from the school grounds to his arrival at Swazi Place on 13 May 2025. The state is continuing to lead evidence as it seeks to piece together the timeline surrounding his disappearance and death. Spesi Hlindlapo, SABC News, Johannesburg.
0: To other news now, legal experts have warned against harsh criticism of the criminal justice system. This follows revelations that the 24-year-old Rika Park alleged gang member Regan Collins, who was arrested for the murder of two police officers and two women, was out on bail for other serious offences. Now, Collins' case has raised concerns about bail being granted to accused persons who face serious charges. This report by Neria Tlakotsa.
9: Regan Collins has a checkered past following his latest arrest. Hawks spokesperson Katlego Mogale revealed that he still has other cases to answer to.
10: Yes, majority of those cases are murder as well as robbery with aggravating circumstances, and all of them were perpetrated in Reher Park. There are five cases that are before court at this stage.
9: Collis and his co-accused are currently facing murder charges for the killing of two anti-gang unit members and two women. The August 7 incident took place while he was out on bail for other serious matters. National Prosecuting Authority spokesperson Makgaboke Mohlatlole says they played their part in trying to keep him behind bars.
11: Collins was granted bail in both matters, despite the state opposing bail during the formal bail applications.
9: Legal expert Ntabiseng Dubazana says the law is not clear-cut and should therefore be criticized with caution.
12: It's a very fine line that the justice system has to walk to try and ensure it balances the rights of the public and the rights of the accused, and ensure that neither is trampled on too much in terms of Section 36. So if people understood how the law works in its technicalities, maybe they wouldn't give it so much flack or such a hard time. But the law is not easily palatable.
9: Collis is expected back in court next week with the state intending to oppose bail in the current murder case. Neria Hlakotsa, SABC News, Johannesburg.
0: To the latest from the Madlanga Commission, the National Coloured Congress MP Fadil Adams faced tough questioning yesterday over his previous testimony about communication from the commission, his allegations against the KZN Police Commissioner, Lieutenant General Nhlanhla Mkhwanazi, and confidential intelligence documentation that says that he prompted, or that he says prompted him, to open criminal cases. Adams also denied being a conduit for criminal cartels and defended his decision to act on the documents, which included information relating to a forklift procurement, a letter of loss, and a classified polygraph report concerning senior SAPS official Major General Nozipho Madondo. Let's find out more now with Sibatle Mota reporting from day 164 of the Madlanga Commission.
13: National Coloured Congress MP Fadil Adams has been challenged over his previous claim that he only became aware of correspondence from the Madlanga Commission 3 months ago. Justice Mbuyiseli Madlanga pointed to an email dated October 2025 to which Adams had responded, questioning his version of events.
14: When you said on 11 August 2026, you received communication, that is the email communication of October 2025. You saw it for the first time 3 months ago, that is 3 months now in 2026. That was untruthful. Is that so?
15: Chairperson, in response, in respect of the email mentioned, I was referring to the follow-up emails that I saw later, not this one right here, because I responded to this email.
13: Adams also criticized KwaZulu-Natal Police Commissioner Lieutenant General Nhlanhla Mkhwanazi over comments he made in Parliament about former MK cadres who joined the SAPS after the advent of democracy. Adams described Mkhwanazi's remarks as provocative and took exception to what he regarded as criticism of struggle veterans who had sacrificed to fight apartheid.
15: I found it provocative because the MK cadres who were referred to SAPS, to my knowledge, were people like General Jeremy Vieri, General Andre Lincoln, General Teo. These were men that sacrificed their prime to fight for me. And what I have is an apartheid commissioned police officer criticizing them.
13: Adams also rejected allegations that he is a hired gun or conduit for criminal cartels. He says the allegations, which he attributes to Mkhwanazi, are offensive and argues that his record of raising concerns about alleged corruption contradicts the claims.
15: So for me to be labeled a hired gun or a conduit for cartels or whatever it is that's going on in General Mkhwanazi's head, I take offense to it. Because I, as a nothing, in my view, have done more than he has about crime that he's known about.
13: The commission has also continued to question Adams about confidential intelligence documents allegedly left under his office door. The documents included records relating to a forklift procurement, a letter of loss, and a classified polygraph report concerning senior SAPS official Major General Nozipho Madondo. Adams says the contents raised concerns of possible misconduct and prompted him to open a criminal case in October 2024.
0: And that report by Sibathle Mota. Let's throw forward now to court matters today. The 225 million rand asbestos roof removal scandal case will return to the Free State High Court this morning. The matter was postponed in April to August to allow accused number one, that's Ntimotse Mokesi, to secure legal representation. Both Mokesi's application and appeal requesting legal aid has since been denied. Now, Legal Aid South Africa referred the matter to the Legal Aid Board to review his request for representation. The 18 accused in this matter face fraud, corruption, and these related charges. Here's Kamohelo Sotetsi with the details.
16: The multi-million rand asbestos case has seen multiple setbacks as the former Free State Head of Human Settlements, Ntimotse Mokesi, continues facing obstacles in obtaining legal representation. He cited lack of funds for his inability to afford legal fees. Initially, Mokesi had sought a 3 months postponement, which he later abandoned. Mokesi failed to meet the legal aid requirement to secure legal representation. The court was also expected to submit a report in support of Mokesi's application to the Legal Aid Board to re-evaluate his application. His lawyer, Tristan Kenter, told the court that the accused will continue to file papers to urge Legal Aid South Africa to reconsider its decision.
17: They did initially give a sign that they were intending to oppose his application, and I'm not sure if it will be still the position at this point if they intend to rely on a judgment from the Eastern Cape. My Lord, whether it's correct, their position they're taking, we don't agree with that, on what they're intending to proffer as the opposition to the application.
16: Accused 13, former Free State Premier and current leader of the African Congress for Transformation Party, Ace Magashule, has called for the matter to be postponed to next year. According to Magashule, this will help save costs and allow them to focus on the upcoming local government elections.
18: I don't even see it happening when it comes. Because Mr. Mukhesi might also speak. If he loses, he may actually appeal. It may take more time. So the longer we can do it next year, anytime, I think I don't see it happening this year. I know that justice delayed is justice denied. And we also want to prove ourselves and our innocence, but we are not getting that space. So it's better to postpone it with a year or so.
16: In response to this suggestion, Judge Lobsha admitted that while it is regrettable that the trial has been pushed further back, it is crucial that all accused have legal counsel, given the complexity of the matter.
19: The Act makes provision for the trial judge to submit a report to the Legal Aid Board when the matter is referred to the Legal Aid Board in terms of that section.
16: The outcome on Mokesi's application for legal representation will pave the way for the matter to be set for a trial. I'm Kamohelo Tsotetsi in Bloemfontein.
0: Just gone 5:15. This is Newsbreak on Lotus FM on Thursday morning, the 20th of August, 2026. Thank you for joining us. I am Matthew Viren. We have the sport report on the way, so stay tuned for that. But first, the South African government has formally handed over the remains of two Namibian political prisoners who died while they were incarcerated on Robben Island. Now, they were jailed for their role in the fight against apartheid. Their repatriation ceremony included 84 Namibians whose mortal remains were still in South Africa. Now, Iziko Museums of South Africa, Robben Island Museum, the South African Heritage Resources Agency and government departments from Namibia and South Africa made this repatriation possible. Here's Abongwe Kobokana with this report.
20: Both South Africa and the Namibian governments described this event as a significant milestone in restorative justice, human rights, and the ongoing efforts to address apartheid and colonial-era injustices. They say this is to humanize those who were grossly violated. Sports, Arts and Culture Minister Gaitin Mackenzie says this is not an ordinary day in the history between the two countries.
21: The other young Cape Town, whose island prison once held these comrades, but we gather here today to send them home. Today is not an ordinary day. It is a moment in history in which we return mortal remains.
20: The minister also commended the role Namibia played in the recent xenophobia claims against South Africa.
21: When South Africa has gone through a very bad 3 months, where we were accused of being a xenophobic country, so much so that when our national team was getting ready to go and play the World Cup, our football team, there were certain countries on this continent that was very clear that South Africa should lose, and they called us all sorts of names. And life has taught me many things, but the one lesson that life taught me is you see your friends when you go through difficulty. You see your family when you go through being falsely accused. And during that time, what stood out for me was not what our enemies or people that call themselves our enemies said about us, but what Namibians said about us what stood out for me.
20: Namibia's Education, Innovation, Youth, Sports, Arts and Culture Minister Sanette Steenkamp also praised the South African government for the repatriation of the two political prisoners.
22: We have one profound purpose. We have come to bring back home our local country. We have not come simply to be recipients or to transfer human remains from one country to another. We are here to welcome home people who have been separated from their families, communities, and homeland during a painful period of our shared colonial history. Some of these ancestors were taken from their communities and became part of colonial scientific and museum collections.
20: The remains of the two Namibian prisoners are set to be buried back in their country of origin no later than the end of this month. Abongwe Kobokana, SABC News in Cape Town.
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0: All the latest sporting news. Now let's start off with football transfers, and Arsenal have agreed a deal worth more than £50 million to sign Aston Villa centre-back Ezri Konsa. Now the England international is set to have a medical before completing his move to the Emirates Stadium. Now it was revealed in the British media last week that Arsenal had reopened talks with Villa over a deal for Konsa, but still fell short of reaching an agreement. The Gunners then appeared to pivot to Bayer Leverkusen's Gerald Kwanza, the former Liverpool defender. However, Arsenal then refocused their efforts on Konsa and have now apparently struck a deal for the player with Villa. The 28-year-old, who joined the Villains in July 2019, has made 286 appearances over the past seven seasons for them. He featured 48 times last term in all competitions, scoring two goals and contributing one assist as Unai Emery's side lifted the Europa League and finished fourth in the Premier League to secure Champions League football this season. More transfer news now, and Inter Milan are closing in on a deal worth around £30 million for the Liverpool midfielder Curtis Jones. In June, Liverpool rejected a verbal offer of £21.7 million from the Italian champions Inter, with Liverpool valuing the 25-year-old, who has a single year left on his contract, at about £35 million. The understanding now, though, is that the deal worth £30 million will likely see an agreement between the clubs. Sources in Italy believe that a verbal agreement is in place, but both clubs say that further details now need discussion. So Liverpool are open to selling Jones and want something in line with the £30 million package that Inter paid Tottenham for Jed Spence. All right, moving on to tennis news, and Nick Kyrgios has been provisionally suspended from tennis after testing positive for the drug cocaine. The Australian submitted a sample during the Mallorca Open on the 22nd of June that was later found to contain a metabolite of cocaine. The former world number 13 Kyrgios has been provisionally suspended now since the 4th of August, and the International Tennis Integrity Agency said that Kyrgios could appeal against the suspension but has not done so to date. Meanwhile, in a post on Instagram, Kyrgios said that he made a huge mistake and that he takes full responsibility for it. Now, under the suspension, Kyrgios cannot play, cannot coach, or even attend Grand Slams or any events sanctioned by the men's and women's tennis tours, pending the outcome of a tribunal. Moving on to Formula One news now, and Carlos Sainz has signed a new contract to stay at the Williams team into 2027 and beyond. The 31-year-old Spaniard joined them in 2025 in the hope that they would achieve their ambition of being challengers in Formula One again. Now, with his current deal ending at the end of the season, Sainz has decided to sign a multi-year contract despite a slump in form for a team that won the last of their 9 Constructors' Championships back in 1997. The announcement follows teammate Alex Albon's new one-year deal for 2027 as well, which we brought you those details yesterday. And finally, on Newsbreak Sport, we have some golf news, and Rory McIlroy says that it could be a tough road back to the PGA Tour for those currently with LIV Golf. Now, after Saudi Arabia confirmed it was withdrawing financial backing to the breakaway league in April, uncertainty surrounding its future has increased, with next week's team championship cancelled. That has left this week's event in Indianapolis as LIV's season finale. Now, in January, the 5-time winner, that's Brooks Koepka, major winner that is, rejoined the PGA Tour under a deal that saw him forfeit any player equity shares for the next 5 years, while he is also ineligible for the $100 million FedEx Cup bonus scheme this year and had to make a $5 million donation to a charity as well. All of this to try and move from LIV to get back to the PGA Tour. Now, McIlroy, who questioned whether those who play on the rival tour have brought value to LIV, predicted that it may be a tougher route back to the PGA Tour for others, such as Bryson DeChambeau and John Rahm, should they wish to end their involvement with LIV. And that is it for Newsbreak Sport Report this morning. But stay tuned, we have more sporting news coming up, more golf news as well. But we got some local golf news for you, so do stay tuned. All right, bring us up to our second half now. The Gary Player Country Club at Sun City will undergo somewhat of a facelift ahead of this year's edition of the Nedbank Golf Challenge coming up in December. Now, to make the tournament more attractive to pro golfers, the course is getting a brand new first hole, along with a new practice range and new professional tees, among other changes that hopes to enhance the iconic layout. Here's Samantha Murray with the details.
2: The course at the Gary Player Country Club is undergoing the most significant upgrade in its history, providing professional golfers with a different challenge when Africa's Major returns this summer. One of the biggest changes is the construction of a brand new 470-meter par 4 first hole. It's being constructed parallel to the original first, but higher on the mountainside on the left. A new practice range is also being constructed on the site of the original first hole, which the course has never had before. There will also be a new practice, putting and chipping green behind the practice range tees. According to tournament director Ken Pyatt, it will be more difficult than the original hole.
3: Elevating the tournament to another level is that we have this practice range, we have our new short game area, and our spectacular new first hole. and a lot of the players are going to use the most of their practice opportunities to make sure that they get the strategy right in order to make sure that, you know, from a score perspective, they make sure they play to par. But it's going to be a difficult opening hole. It's going to be spectacular. The vistas are incredible from there. And compared to the old first hole, it's a lot tougher, a lot longer. So certainly a lot challenging for most of the players.
2: Several other enhancements have also been made to the golf course, including new professional tees and refurbished greenside bunkers on several holes. The eighth hole will also have a new look. It's been made longer, and Pyatt says it will likely play as the most difficult during the tournament, depending on the conditions.
3: Again, making it challenging for your professional golfers. So we've added length of about 400 meters to various holes and changed the strategy slightly. And some of them are going to be tough, depending on the weather, the wind conditions. But generally, you know, adding 400 meters in a space of 6 months, it's a huge change. That alone is a huge change, never mind a new practice range and a new first hole. So it's going to be challenging for the guys, and I just hope we have decent weather.
2: 2025 champion Norway's Christopher Reitan will be back to defend his title. But more thrilling for local fans is that two-time major winner and LIV Golf South Africa champion, American Bryson DeChambeau, will also be teeing it up this year. Former world number one, England's Justin Rose, and South Africa's Casey Jarvis will also be a part of the world-class field, and organizers say there are definitely more big names in the golf world to come.
3: And Bryson is phenomenal, and his playing ability is just second to none. The distance that he hits the ball is just remarkable. So, but he has to hit it straight. Around this golf course, he has to hit it straight. So all good and well, you hit it long, but you got to hit it straight. But, you know, the quality of their field, you know, if you look at the first five players that we've announced, that alone is phenomenal. But we've got some more players coming. So we're super excited. Yeah.
2: Organizers are confident that all the work will be completed well before the tournament starts on the 3rd of December. Samantha Mari, SABC News, Sun City in the Northwest.
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0: This is Newsbreak on Lotus FM. Let's find out now what we can expect in our second half. Parliament are seeking legal advice after President Cyril Ramaphosa objected to the proposed impeachment evidence leader.
7: The impeachment committee is to find the truth about what happened regarding the president. And then the president will tell us who he wants the evidence leader to be.
0: Full details on that story coming up next. Also on the way, chats with commuters are set for faster train travel following major rail upgrades at the Crossmoor station.
8: There were a number of requirements from PRASA, and one of it was that we accommodate a lot of lines crossing each other, which made the Diamond Crossing very large. But also by swapping from the current wooden sleepers over to concrete.
0: And in our green scene today, the Constitutional Court have blocked Shell's wild coast exploration, delivering victory to local coastal communities.
23: It was a big victory for the coastal community, but also for the whole communities, because fighting a company like Shell, it's not something small. And also, we were worried so much.
0: All those stories and more coming up in the next half an hour of Cutting Edge Current Affairs. We also got Rob Byrne. He is standing by with his first traffic update. We'll head there shortly. Hussein Ibrahim is also here in studio. He's going through your messages on social media, so keep those streaming in. Hussein will bring us the market review with the currencies and commodities in about 15 minutes' time. Now, today's weather update, starting off in Durban, where it'll be partly cloudy to cloudy with isolated showers and rain expected in the evening today. 17, a high of 23. Richards Bay is fine to partly cloudy today, 16, a high of 23. Pietermaritzburg, fine to partly cloudy with some evening fog, 10, a high of 22. And let's move now to Gauteng. Pretoria, fine today, 13, a high of 31 degrees. Johannesburg is fine, 8, a high of 30 degrees. On to Cape Town now, partly cloudy in the morning, otherwise fine, 12, a high of 18. On to Port Elizabeth or Gqeberha, it's cloudy at first there, otherwise fine conditions, 11, a high of 20. Finally to East London or Kugompo City, cloudy in the morning and evening, otherwise partly cloudy, 13, a high of 21. 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I'm Matthew Viren.
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0: Our top story this morning, Parliament's Impeachment Committee has resolved to obtain legal advice after it received a letter from the President Cyril Ramaphosa, wherein he raised reservations about the evidence leader the committee has decided on. Now, in its last meeting, the committee resolved to recommend advocate Thandazani Madonsela SC to Speaker Toko Didiza for appointment. In a letter, Ramaphosa raised his reservations in terms of two instances of conflict of interest. Now, he says that he removed Madonsela as appointee to the JSC, the Judicial Service Commission, shortly after the 2022 interviews for the appointment of the Chief Justice, and therefore there is a reasonable apprehension that Madonsela may harbour a sense of grievance towards him. Now, his second reservation relates to public comments that Madonsela made with regards to the Palapala theft during an engagement with the ANC. Let's find out more now from Parliament. Here's Zaline Merrington.
1: The process of appointing an evidence leader was well on its way with a sign-off from Speaker Toko Didiza when a letter from the President put a spanner in the works. MPs were not impressed. Here is MKP member Dr. Kanyesile Litchfield-Chabalala, EFF leader Julius Malema, ATM MP Vuyo Zungula and Lerato Ngobeni from Action SA.
7: The impeachment committee is to find the truth about what happened regarding the president. And then the president will tell us who he wants the evidence leader to be.

0: Cameron Dugmore and Wouter Wessels from the Freedom Front Plus opted for a more measured approach.
1: Firstly, I find the matter raised by the African National Congress concerning, and I do think it is, if it affects the evidence leader, I do think that it is something that we should apply our minds to. I also want to say that it's not correct to say that, and you know, that a letter from the president implies that he is trying to choose the evidence leader. At the end of the day, we are the Section 89 Impeachment Committee. The appointment and the nomination of an evidence leader is the responsibility of this committee.
2: To protect the committee, a legal opinion on this matter would be the best option. We should protect this process against any stalling tactics, against Stalingrad strategies and so forth. And the inference can be made. But regardless of what the intention of the president's letter is, protecting the committee against strategies of delaying tactics should also include protecting the process and making sure that there's no defect.
0: But committee chairperson Makashule Ghana made the decision to obtain legal advice on the matter.
3: That report by Zaline Merrington in Parliament. Time now for a first traffic update. Let's head now to Rob Byrne.
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5: Good morning. We start with a couple of closure notices to remind you about the R102 Umzumkulu River Bridge. That beautiful bridge down by Port Shepstone remains closed until 5 p.m. on Saturday. The road was closed 5 a.m. yesterday. It's being closed and will stay closed permanently. If you need to get to the north of Port Shepstone, either heading north or coming in from the northern side, you will have to divert out around the sort of road that takes you out towards the N2 and then backtrack from there. So it will cause some peak hour congestion just due to the pure volume. Also, another weekend of disruption on the N3 because of the roadworks and the big upgrades. The N3 into Durban will be closed at Spaghetti Junction, so you'll be able to come in from Pinetown, from Pietermaritzburg on the N3, but you'll get as far as the N2 off-ramp, and then you'll have a choice. You either go north to Umgenna Road or south down towards the M7. You won't be able to get straight through Spaghetti Junction and travel in through Berea towards Durban. It'll be that section of carriageway right under the bridges, if you like, that'll be closed off, all part of a shifting traffic this weekend onto some newly constructed lane. So it will be disruptive. You can come off at Spine Road, but that'll be really tight and really heavily congested. So maybe off ramp at Pinetown, take the M13 before you hit the queues and come in through Westfield in towards the Sherwood area where you can rejoin the N3. Looking okay, Pietermaritzburg, Ashburton, no major problems there this morning. We are tracking some overnight roadworks that are overrunning this morning in Pretoria, N1 South. Quite a heavy backlog heading through towards a single lane section between Sefakomakato and Storumful Road. Hopefully they'll get those out without too much further delay into rush hour, but it is heavy. Cape Town looks all right, no problems. M1 inbound, M2 inbound, all clear through the city centre territory. With your traffic update for SABC News, I'm Rob Byrne.
3: Thank you, Rob. The South African Revenue Services, or SARS, has officially released its new VAT modernization consultation paper for public review and comment. Now, the proposed digital VAT model integrates e-invoicing, e-reporting, and a framework that's aimed at easing compliance obligations and also strengthening tax oversights. This transformation now seeks to transition South Africa towards a secure, near real-time VAT system that embeds tax processes into everyday business operations. Let's find out more with the SARS Commissioner, Dr. Johnson Makubu.
6: In simple terms, a VAT model is a model that brings together parties that transact in the system. The VAT system would include suppliers and buyers, and the digital model is a model that ensures that there's visibility of transactions between those that are invoiced and those that are invoiced, i.e. suppliers and buyers. And this model then ensures that those transactions that are entered into between the parties are visible to the tax administration, so that the tax administration can do its job in terms of making compliance to just happen. And this is pretty much similar to what we have done with the personal income tax, where we have reported in the past that some 6.8 million taxpayers didn't have to do anything because there was a digital model that was sitting behind collecting data.

0: linking employers, insurances, retirement annuities, etc., into an individual. So a VAT model is the model that links in an ecosystem those that buy and those that sell to the tax administration with an ultimate goal of ensuring that filing is made very easy to an extent where it just happens, much like we've demonstrated with personal income tax in the last while. What happens currently is that you would keep a manual record of all your transactions, both on the input side, i.e., your expense side, and your output side, which is your sales side. You would keep these invoices, and at a periodic end of a period, whether it's monthly or 2 monthly or 6 monthly, you would come back to the tax administration retrospectively, and you would say, these are the transactions that I have been able to effect in my business. And whether you are on a debit, meaning you owe SARS, you then pay SARS, or you've been a refund and SARS would pay you. SARS would, from time to time, expose you to an audit or a verification where they would ask for supporting documents. That is currently what is happening in the environment. What would be happening in future is that the moment you do a transaction, SARS will be embedded in your ERP or in your accounting system, and the transaction in what we call the e-invoice will be transmitted into a central database, and that database will then hold that transaction or that e-invoice information, and that will be transmitted to whoever has been invoiced. And it creates then an ecosystem of invoices that have flown from yourself to your clients, so that the tax administration is able to take that information and pre-populate your monthly return, and ultimately auto-assess that return.
1: And that was Dr. Johnston Makubu, the SARS Commissioner. Now, stakeholders and members of the public are invited to review the proposals of this and submit their feedback directly to SARS before the consultation deadline, which is in October. Let's head to another headline story now. And commuters from Chatswood, south of Durban, can look forward to improved public transport following a major upgrade at the Crossmore train station. Now, this upgrade includes a new diamond crossing that will allow trains to travel up to 60 kilometers per hour, up from around 15 kilometers per hour. Now, further improvements are expected to enable trains to run in both directions just 10 minutes apart, and this investment is aimed at making rail travel faster, more reliable, and a better option for thousands of commuters who depend on public transport. Now, we got a hold of COO of the rail manufacturer, that's Voestalpine South Africa, Paul Springora, who says that this was a very unique engineering design and installation process due to the limited space and the curves of the site.
2: What makes this unique in the sense that it's highly customized product, and as soon as you customize a product, it then adds a lot of complexity. So when we look at the Crossmore site, I think we discovered that what Prasa was asking ourselves and the main contractor to do within a very small footprint became the main challenge. And that is typically the case when you do customized designs. So how we overcame this challenge, I think the key success factor in this project specifically was the strong collaboration between the main contractor, which was Mazeer, their engineers on site, as well as the Voestalpine engineers. Because where you find the biggest issues come in is once the product is manufactured and you take it to site, you find that it doesn't come together. And in this case, we did extremely intense site mapping and measuring up, which Mazeer then put into a detailed design layout for us. And at that point, the Voestalpine engineer takes over and he takes our standard designs, because we don't want to deviate from our standard designs because those are tried and tested. But we then need to do customization to make it fit into the footprint. So technically speaking, I think that is not where the complexity lies with these types of projects, because we are the right people in the right space at the right time. It's coming together and probably defining the constraints where you either make a massive success or quite a large mess.
3: It's expected that the speeds of the trains going through here are going to be significantly increased from about 15 kilometers per hour to about 60. What can you tell me then about the sleepers? I understand are concrete at this moment in terms of, you know, the durability and I think the longevity of it to handle such.
2: When it comes to technical design, there are a number of aspects. When we talk about the sleepers, i.e. them being concrete or wooden, or even steel in some cases, I think you need to look at the whole life cycle of the piece of equipment that you're putting down, in other words, the whole diamond crossing. And when you take the fundamental life cycle cost calculation on a project like this, you find that sometimes it is better to pay a little bit more upfront, so the initial upfront costs are a little bit higher, and then you cycle that against the accumulated costs over the lifespan of the product itself. And as you said, there were a number of requirements from Praza, and one of it was that we accommodate a lot of lines crossing each other, which made the diamond crossing very large. But also by swapping from the current wooden sleepers over to concrete adds a very long lifespan. So it moves the lifespan from potentially 15 to 20 years of a wooden sleeper. It can push it up to as high as 40 years for a concrete sleeper. So as you can imagine, there's a lot lower maintenance costs on the concrete. So those costs are reduced over a lot longer period of time. There's also lower maintenance requirements on a concrete sleeper versus a wooden sleeper.
1: And there was Paul Springerum, the CEO of the rail manufacturer that's Voestalpine South Africa, talking there to Newsbreak's Tashlin Naidu. Approaching 5:45 now, this is Newsbreak on Lotus FM, Thursday morning, the 20th of August, 2026. I am Matthew Viren. Let's hear now from Hussein Ibrahim. He has the market review.
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1: Here to make sense of your rands, here's Hussein.
5: Good morning. The rand is at 16.9 to the US dollar, 21.88 pounds sterling, 18.80 to the euro, 11.46 to the Australian dollar, and at 9.57 to the New Zealand dollar. In India, 1 rand at 5 rupees 94, in Sri Lanka at 20 rupees 52, in Pakistan at 17 rupees 19, and in Mauritius at 2 rupees 90. The Saudi Arabian rial changing hands, 4 rand 29, the cryptocurrency Bitcoin at $69,231 or 1,113,926 rand. And to the commodities, gold is at $4,490, platinum at $1,798 per ounce, the price of Brent crude oil at $91.82 a barrel.
1: Thank you, Hussein. We'll be heading shortly to our audience interaction segment, so send in your thoughts and opinions. You've got a few more minutes to do so. Let's head now to this week's Green Scene.
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1: Environmental activists living along the wild coast of the Eastern Cape say that they can finally plan their own community developments after the Constitutional Court blocked energy giant Shell from renewing its offshore oil and gas exploration rights in the area. Now, this landmark ruling ends a multi-year legal battle led by local fishing communities and environmental groups over flawed public consultation processes and marine protection. In a majority decision, the country's highest court overturned a 2024 judgment by the SCA, the Supreme Court of Appeal. Spokesperson for the social movement, the Amadiba Crisis Committee, that's Nontle Mbutuma, explains what this ruling now means for those who depend on that coastline for their livelihoods.
7: It was a big victory for the coastal community, but also for the whole communities, because fighting a company like Shell, it's not something small. And also we were worried so much each and every day that our livelihood, which is part of us, would be taken away from us. At the moment now, we know that our livelihood are still safe, even if we know that the court judgment, it doesn't say that you cannot do oil and gas on the world coast, but it stated very clear about the issues that Shell did not consider. Now, also that it gives us a space to plan our own development in our own world coast. how do we want the development to be look like? Now, it gives us that opportunity because most of the time, these big corporations, they always impose their own development on top of our heads as communities.
3: Talking about that, and in practical terms, for those who depend on the ocean for their livelihoods and those who live on that wild coast, you know, what will development look like from their point of view now, taking into consideration sustainability for their livelihoods and their families for future generations?
7: The livelihood of the wild coast is the ocean. Ecotourism, which is more the thing that tourists are coming globally to come and walking along the coast of the wild coast, and it benefits the coastal communities. And on top of that, the coastal communities are relying on ocean for their own livelihood. Right now, we are hoping that our government is learning a lesson, is going to listen to the people, and also is going to support the fishing, the small-scale fishing, because to solve a problem of the unemployment, you cannot think that the bigger solution, it will be the only way to solve the problem of the unemployment. Right now, people are self-employed. Now, we need our government to continue to support our small-scale fishers. We need our government to keep support our tourism on the world coast. That is the kind of sustainability the sustainable development that we want to see on the world coast.
3: Now that Shell's exploration rights have effectively been blocked, what do you want to see from the Department of Mineral Resources to ensure that, you know, this decision is respected and that similar disputes don't arise in the future?
7: We're expecting at the moment from Department of Minerals and Energy is that each and everywhere where department together with these companies, they put an application, they will respect the views of the people. They will make sure that people are being consulted. And when we're talking about consultation, we are not just talking about ticking the box. Where communities are going to give a concern when it comes to development, that's what we're expecting, that it's a learning curve for Department of Minerals and Energy, that wherever where they discovered these minerals, there are people that are existing there. There are people that are dependent from their own livelihood. Our livelihood must not be undermined by these big companies.
1: And that was spokesperson for the Amadiba Crisis Committee, or ACC, Nonhle Mbutuma, talking there to Newsbreak's Tashlin Naidu. One more story coming up on Newsbreak this morning. But first, let us head to our social media pages for some audience messages. And please be advised that the views and opinions expressed on Newsbreak do not represent those of the SABC or Lotus FM. Ricky the Night Owl is joining us this morning. He is in Phoenix. We also got a message coming through from Vijaya Naidu, who says, just talking about trains, my experience as a child, my parents used to take us from the Clarewood station to Isipingo to go to the temple. It was exciting times, and it's good to see that these these railway manufacturers are now doing something to make a difference for those who still use trains today. We got Asha with a message who says, it is sad to hear all the chilling evidence of the innocent Jaden Lee. He didn't deserve that. If his mum is responsible, then she should be punished for doing this to her very own child. Mothers are supposed to groom the child and give them the love that they deserve. Let's go to Rumba Mudli, also on the same topic, who says, the 11-year-old child that was murdered is just so sad, waiting to see what is going to happen from that case. And now, if the mother is found guilty, I think a life sentence needs to be handed down to her. We are losing too many children in this country, and it seems like all the fingers are pointing to the mother, which is very, very sad and very disappointing. Let's go to a voice note now, and here is Tonti joining us from Richards Bay.
8: Zindabad, India. Zindabad, India. Good morning to the Newsbreak team and Matt. Well, I have to eat my humble pie. On Tuesday, I said over the air that India will draw the match because of the rainy weather. Wow. Padikal, Pant and Sutar come to the rescue and win the game for India. Tonti, Richards Bay.
1: Thank you, Tonti. Let's go to Heidi now, who says, happy Thursday and my best wishes to you. Maybe have a super awesome, blessed day and stay safe as well. Thank you, Heidi, to you as well. We got Shamila in Cape Town who says, good morning, Newsbreak team. Thanks for the latest updates. We appreciate your hard work. Shama Bechu, meanwhile, is in Port Shepstone and is joining us. We got Mr. Ryder Deva joined in as well. And we have Cynthia in Johannesburg who says, good morning, Matthew and the Newsbreak team. Have a wonderful and a blessed day. Good to hear from you, Cynthia. Let's go to Patsy Govender now, who says, rise and smile with the admirable Matt and Hussein, the Newsbreak team. And good to hear about my hometown, Crossmore, getting some upgrades there with the rail industry. And thank you otherwise. Have a safe, smiley and terrific day. Thank you, Patsy Govender. Let's go to Rani now in Stanger, who says, Tiffany Meek must tell the truth about what transpired when her son Jaden Lee arrived home after his transport dropped him off after school. She is withholding major evidence that can put this case to rest and give young Jaden's murder the justice he deserves. This case must not be allowed to drag on. Thank you, Rani, for that. We got Mike Banda, who is also tuned in. We got Vitesh Motilal in Reservoir Hills. Very good morning to Ravesh. Good morning to Venkatesh Govender. Good morning to Gonam as well, who says, good morning, Matt and your team. Nice listening to my favorite show of the day. Have the most super awesome and blessed day ahead. Thank you so much for the kind words there, Gonam. And we will end off our messaging segment with a voice note. And this one is from Mrs. Nirmala Devi Mudli.
9: Good morning, dear Matthew and dear Hussein. Is it in the best of the interest of the president to act on his own behalf as to requesting who should be appointed and admitted as the leader of the impeachment committee? Or is the impeachment committee protected against president's call? For they are to rule in the future process of this hearing concerning our president. Have a blessed day. Nirmala Devi Mudli in Alberton.
1: Joining us from Alberton, thank you so much for that message. Thank you to everybody that messaged us this morning. Always good to hear from you on Newsbreak. Now, before we close off the program, Rob Byrne has sent us another traffic update. So let's hear from him now.
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10: Good morning. If you're driving Pretoria, probably the biggest delay around the country at the moment is the N1 South. Some overnight roadworks overrunning this morning. Just that by Sefakamakato. So if you're coming through from Duranpur Plaza off the N4 or coming down Pumalani Plaza on the N1 approaching that Montana exit, traffic is convoying slowly into that work zone. The rest of Kaoteng looks all right this morning. A lot of roadworks on the N17 between Wadeville and Boksburg. So if you're leaving Brakpan Springs or trying to get out that way across the course of today, that N17 basically between Vince Rifles Road and Rondebolt Road will be slow both ways. Durban, don't forget the closure this weekend. It's going to be major. The N3 closed inbound at Spaghetti Junction from 6 p.m. on Saturday until 6 p.m. on Sunday. It's a full 24-hour closure of the N3. It'll be closed just at Spaghetti Junction, so you'll be able to come in on the N3 from Pinetown. Then you'll get to Spaghetti Junction and be faced with either the N2 north at Umgeta Road or the N2 south of the M7. So you can avoid all that by coming off at Spine Road at the Pavilion and just ducking up to the M13 at Westville and then taking M13 through 45 5th Cutting and back onto the N3 at Sherwood. Also, the R102 Umzakula River Bridge just north of Port Shepstone closed until around 5 p.m. on Saturday for some bridge jacking works. And looking okay to Cape Town this morning, there is a breakdown or two. They're on the N1 outbound, one on the service road towards the N7, another just before you get to Monte Vista. Just keep eyes open for those obstructions. With your traffic update for SABC News, I'm Rob Byrne.
1: Thank you, Rob Byrne. Now, to close off the program, the Comrades Marathon Association went ahead with the launch of its 2027 centenary race in Durban this week, despite the ongoing feud with Athletics South Africa and KwaZulu-Natal Athletics. So organizers have started with preparations for the 100th race of the historical event, and this is despite ASA and KZNA having distanced themselves from the event. Now, ASA in particular issued a statement that was on Wednesday night, last night, saying that the athletics body did not sanction next year's race. Let's find out more now with Sfiso Ramara.
11: After months of wrangling between the Comrades Marathon Association and their provincial structure, members of the association voted not to reaffiliate with KZN Athletics. Operating outside the official athletic structures will not be an ideal situation. Event organizers do not want to recognize and comply with the regulatory framework governing athletics, ASA, have advised its member federations, affiliated clubs, athletes, technical officials, partners, and the public that the 100th Comrade Marathon is not sanctioned by them. But the Comrades Association chairperson, Mark Leras, says they will go out of their way to make next year's race a great success.
12: We celebrate the 100th running of the Comrades Marathon, a massive milestone in the history of one of the greatest sporting events on earth, and the start of something just as exciting, being the beginning of the second century of the greatest human race. Just saying it out loud gives it weight. 100 runnings of this incredible race, 100 runnings of sacrifice, triumph, pain, pride, and unforgettable human stories. Very few sporting events in the world get to a moment like this.
11: Next year's 90-kilometer race will be a down run from Pietermaritzburg to Durban. Let us say next year's event is more than a race.
12: The road to 2027 and beyond is about more than a date on a calendar. It's about honoring every runner, every volunteer, every supporter, every partner, and every leader who has carried this race forwards across the generations. So let's embrace the centenary journey with pride, gratitude, excitement, and a sense of occasion.
11: A special logo for the 100th edition was also unveiled.
12: In 2027, we won't simply mark the 100th running of the Comrades Marathon. We will celebrate a legacy built by giants, carried by generations, and kept alive by every person who has answered this race's call. Ladies and gentlemen, the road to 2027 starts now. The countdown is on. The moment is almost here.
11: Organizers say the ultimate human race will continue to have much social impact.
1: And that report by Sfiso Ramara. That's it for Newsbreak this morning. Thank you to our team, executive producer Salma Patel, Tashla Naidu on production, and Hussein Ibrahim joining me in studio today. Up next is the Breakfast Express. Before that, though, we have the News Bulletin at 6 with Tracy Valitham. I'm Matthew Viren. Stay safe and have a great day.
13: 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Independent and impartial.
14: 6 o'clock. Good morning. The National Coloured Congress Member of Parliament Fadil Adams is expected to return to the Madlanga Commission of Inquiry in Pretoria this morning. Adams, who started to testify yesterday, is facing further questions about his role in the investigation of senior crime intelligence officials. He has emerged as a central figure in the commission's work following his submission of the Section 27 affidavit, which the investigating directorate against corruption used as a basis for investigating alleged corruption in crime intelligence. Sibata Mota reports.
15: After facing questions about his handling of classified crime intelligence information and the origins of his allegations, Fadil Adams is expected to return to the witness stand this morning. The commission is expected to continue probing the Section 27 affidavit that triggered investigations into senior crime intelligence officials. Further questioning is also expected to focus on the sources of the information Adams provided to investigators and how it was obtained. I am Sibahle Mota in Pretoria.
14: Advocate Thanda Zani Madonsela has described as irrelevant President Cyril Ramaphosa's objection to his appointment as Parliament's Impeachment Committee's evidence leader. During its meeting yesterday, the committee was informed that Ramaphosa cited conflict of interest as the basis of his objection. Ramaphosa says that Madonsela may harbour a grievance against him because he had removed him as an appointee to the Judicial Service Commission shortly after the interviews for the appointment of the Chief Justice in 2022. Ramaphosa's second concern relates to Madonsela's public comments on the Palapala saga. The committee has resolved to obtain legal advice after receiving Ramaphosa's letter on his objection. An ANC member in the Eastern Cape has written to the party secretary, General Fikile Mbalula, to demand that he rescinded the decision to reinstate the Provincial Executive Committee. In a letter that SABC News has seen, Luntu Sokutu says that the structure's term of office lapsed on May the 8th. He also says reinstating the PC without holding a provincial elective conference is unlawful. Sokutu has given Mbalula 7 days in which to dissolve the PC or risk further legal action.
16: The reinstatement or recognition of a PEC whose term of office has lapsed is in violation of the ANC constitution in particular. And the intention of the letter is therefore to ensure that the ANC does not violate its own constitution, usurp powers that is not granted by the constitution itself. The only way you can extend the term of office of any structure of the ANC is to amend the ANC constitution, and that can only be done at a national conference.
14: The authorities in Zambia say security forces killed an opposition politician during a raid last Friday as part of investigation into an alleged insurrection. Now, police say he was fatally wounded in a shootout in the capital, Lusaka. The BBC's Dingy Indaba Jonah Buyoya reports.
17: The former minister has been confirmed dead after being wounded by law enforcement officers during what they have called a security operation in Lusaka on the 14th of August. The authorities said he was shot after officers met gunfire at a residence linked to the main opposition candidate Brian Mundubile, who has rejected President Hage Geingob's declared victory in the election. Mr. Mundubile had said Mr. Kafuya was shot in his presence. He has dismissed government allegations of an insurgency plot as fabrications.
14: Elon Musk is calling for the release of the former Minneapolis police officer convicted of the murder of George Floyd in Minnesota in the U.S. in May 2020. In a post on X, Musk says Derek Chauvin was unjustly convicted of murder and should be freed. The businessman also says that the facts show that Chauvin was not responsible for Floyd's death, but Chauvin's conviction follows a closely watched criminal trial, damning video evidence, and several appeals that confirmed the original conviction. Floyd died after Chauvin restrained him and put his knee on his neck with his hand cuffed. Sharon Bryce Pease reports.
18: The medical examiner later classified the death as a homicide, saying Floyd suffered cardiopulmonary arrest during law enforcement restraint and neck compression. Trial prosecutors argued Chauvin's restraint caused Floyd's death, while the defense pointed to Floyd's underlying heart disease and drugs in his system, arguing they contributed to his death, but that was rejected by the jury, that in April 2021 convicted Chauvin of second-degree unintentional murder, third-degree murder, and second-degree manslaughter. He was sentenced to 22 and a half years in prison. The Minnesota Court of Appeals unanimously upheld his second-degree murder conviction in April 2023, while the Minnesota Supreme Court and the U.S. Supreme Court declined to review the case.
14: Your top story at 6 o'clock this morning. The National Coloured Congress Member of Parliament, Fadil Adams, is expected to return to the Madlanga Commission of Inquiry in Pretoria this morning. I'm Tracy Vilitham. Stay tuned. I'll bring you news headlines at 6:30.
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19: 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Right, yeah, and I can tell you what, you are so quick. 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

0: It's quite a popular one to get your Thursday underway. The voice of Shankar Mahadev and Kadal, a bit of love, Vanda Chaw. This is Lotus. You're listening to The Breakfast Express. A hearty namaste, vanakkam, salam, namaskaram, saubonam, zanzi, and good morning to you. It's Thursday, the 20th of August, 2026. Friday is already standing at the gate, wearing its tackies and shouting, one more sleep. All right. Yeah, okay, we hear you. We hear you. Durban, Pietermaritzburg, Richards Bay, the South Coast, Gauteng, the Western Cape, wherever you are across South Africa, shake off the blankets, fire up the kettle, and let's bring your morning to life. Welcome aboard Lotus FM's Breakfast Express, bringing you music, laughs, headlines, and maybe a bit of tea and enough energy to make your alarm clock feel unemployed. So no snoozing, no cruising, we're moving because we love it in the morning. Rob now will tell you how traffic is tracking.
1: Express traffic.
2: Well, it was out of Pretoria with some slow traffic on the M1 South today. This is through the roadwork zone at Montana. Some overnight roadworks there appear to still be on the go. Coming from the Pumalani Plaza down to the Montana exit is slow at this stage. I'll keep an eye on that for you. The rest of Gauteng looks all right this morning. Looking okay as well around the greater Durban area. The M2 on your way to King Shaka looks good. And no major problems. Ashburton, Pietermaritzburg, no breakdowns or anything in the roadwork, so that's good. The R102 just north of Port Shepstone remains closed at the Umzulkulu River Bridge. Factor in extra time to work around the detour north side of Port Shepstone. And Cape Town, volumes picking up, increasing, and to inbound looking busy through Khayelitsha. And again, as you come up towards the Pinelands area. With your traffic updates, I'm Rob Byrne.
0: Well, thank you, Rob. He's back in about 30 minutes. Let's get to your weather details now. Clouds are gathering. I can confirm that along the KZN coast, but inland sunshine is kind of showing off. Durban, I did start at 18 today, so nothing to be too concerned about. We'll get up to 22. Cloudy skies, a little bit of evening rain in the forecast. Pietermaritzburg will bump up to 20 today, with the rain arriving late tonight, just as you remember the washings outside. Richards Bay up to 23 with light morning rain, while Sheppey sits between 20 and 22, cloudy with some nighttime sprinkle. Inland, it's a different story. Ladysmith warming up to 27, Newcastle climbing up to 27 after a chilly start. Quebeca stays cloudy at 19, East London up to 21. Cape Town keeps the jackets working with a cloudy high of 17. Let's move into the engine room of the economy. Gauteng gets golden treatment. Johannesburg sunny at 28. Sleeping Joburg is wondering, sure, I was going to have something hot to drink at light. I need something cold now. Pretoria rising to 26 as well. That's your weather blitz. Coastline cloudy, inland toasty, and somewhere in Durban, someone's asking, I'm still getting the umbrella. Right, let's find out what's headlining in sport.
3: Good morning. Sutho shines as India crush Sri Lanka in 600 test. Arsenal's ambition is to be the best in the world, and Sundowns defeat Gallants to go joint on top. Details at 6:30.
0: Right, yeah, we'll tell you what's happening on the breakfast menu that is coming up. In fact, let's give you a taste of that now. It is a group therapy Thursday where we share someone who comes to the team with something keeping them awake at night. We got this one from Tashlin.
4: Hi, breakfast team. Tashlin here. And I need some advice for group therapy. I graduated last year and I finally got a job. It's a junior position, but I'm thrilled to start work in September. However, my excitement has faded because my parents are demanding 30% of my salary. They say I should be paying them back for putting me through uni, and I need to help with expenses at home. When I asked my dad to drop me off at work, he declined, saying it is off his route and there's too much traffic. It's just 10 minutes out. They usually treat me rather badly, pushing me around and making me feel like a burden. Should I stay in this abusive household, or should I rather rent a place with some friends instead?
0: Right, yeah. So just bear in mind, sometimes people don't want their voices revealed, so that will be concealed, and you can message us anonymously as well. Keep it locked onto Lotus. Let's get your thoughts on that.
5: Yo,

It's Arijit Singh on Lotus Heart Throb. 6:20, top of the morning to you, wherever you might be locked into Lotus. We're coming to you throughout South Africa. Of course, a couple of things that we've been looking at. No one cracked the secret sound now for 2 days. Oh, I do this every week, and I just recorded it this time, but no one has got it as yet. We'll tell you what's coming up on Trending 3T as well. It is a group therapy Thursday, so we just played you the voice there of Tashlin talking about his parents being unreasonable. Should kids living at home contribute to the household? Is Tashlin better off on his own, or should he stick it out with his parents? Well, let's get your thoughts on that. You might have been in a similar situation. We're going to shout out your birthdays now. If it is your birthday, a very happy birthday to you from the Express team.

0: Right, let's start here. Happy birthday to Michael in Jersey. That's from Cynthia and Nad.
1: And then a very happy birthday to adorable wife Amy from Ranveer and baby Virash of Stanger. Wishing niece Tashna Naidu and Krishan Naidu a very happy birthday. Lots of love from Mum, Saras, the kids Krishna and Janavi, and the entire Nukia family. And wishing daughter Sudhika a very happy birthday. Lots of love from your mum, dad, brothers and sons Vilashan and Shayan.
0: Right, you celebrate your birthday with the lovely Demi Lovato. She's had a fair share of her issues. Andrew Garfield, no relation to the cat. Amy Adams as well. And then it is Bacon Lovers Day, World Mosquito Day, International Hawaiian Pizza. Who eats Hawaiian pizza?
1: Oh, pineapple and pizza. No.
2: Oh, God, no.
0: All right, yeah. I mean, who invented this? I'm trying to think now. But nevertheless, maybe not our cup of tea. It's also Daffodil Day. It's a wonderful time of the year to be sowing some seeds. I did that yesterday with a bit of dhania. And so I'm going to wait and see now what happens, how long that takes to start flourishing. Because sometimes, you know, you never know. Now, as we're heading closer to September, we might just run out of that. We are dealing with a group therapy today situation. So, team, you all heard a bit of Tashlin there. What is your initial take on that?
2: So I think O'Neill, yes, he should contribute to his parents' household. It's just a contribution. Imagine if you were on your own. You'd be paying actually for everything and a lot more. I mean, they are your parents and how much they've paid for you while you grew up.
0: All right. So fair enough. You should contribute. But do you think the number 30% is something that sounds negligible?
2: Yes.
0: Okay. All right.
3: I think, he should, as an adult, he's now an adult because he's got a job, he should also be contributing to the house. His parents did sacrifice a lot for him. And you know what? If he's prepared to pay rent somewhere else and live with friends, why not give that money to his parents?
0: Okay.
1: I just have to disagree with both of y'all because I feel that he just started earning. He's just going to earn his first salary now. Let him be a little. Let him live his life a little. You had your child. You've put him through university fair. Let him have his own way. Get all the things that he never had before. And maybe later on when he's earning much more, then he can contribute.
0: So you're basing a lot of factors there. Earn much more. Let him. What kind of window shed period is this?
1: You maybe give him like 2 or 3 years and then.
3: No.
0: Two or three years. Wow,
2: that's a long time.
0: He's working, like they said. But yeah, that's interesting. I mean, you know, what is your take on that? 071-613-7803.
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0: All That She Wants. It was a massive hit. 1992 song, this one, by Swedish pop group Ace of Base. It originally featured in their debut studio album, Happy Nation. This is Lotus. You're listening to The Breakfast Express. I look at what's coming up. We'll crunch some numbers on business to see how the markets are heading closer into the weekend as well. We were keeping our eye on the price of Brent crude oil, with still some uncertainty coming through from the Middle East, of course, and tensions there. That's resulting in the price of Brent crude oil moving in the direction that we don't want it to be moving in, because we end up paying more for fuel, of course. We'll talk about a sport. Right now, let's go to Rob. He'll tell you how traffic is tracking.
1: Express traffic.
2: Good morning. Some delays coming out of Pretoria, Sissingutha area, the mighty Mopoli Highway today, under pressure down towards the Rosslyn Road. Looks like it's been a bit of an issue before you get to that off-ramp. So Block XX is what we're talking about. The M1 South earlier overnight roadwork queues coming through to Montana, Sivakamakato, largely out of the way. Traffic moving through there now. The N17, Joburg bound, just queuing up to Vitz Rifles Road into the single lane roadwork section. That'll stay busy over the next 2 or 3 hours. Durban looks all right if you're driving Pietermaritzburg, Ashburn. Worried about any breakdowns? Fear not, there's none. It's a clear run at this stage through that construction work. So if you're on your way up the M2 coming up from Amanzimtoti, there is a bit of pressure just around the Chatsworth exit, just queuing up as you arrive out from the Umlazi area into Chatsworth, heading towards Cement Factory. That looking a little bit slow. Crash on Cape Town's 35th Avenue at Bishop Lavis, causing a bit of a slowdown as you come off that busy Robert Sobukwe and Stellenbosch Arterial Road junction. And Baden Powell Drive already queuing towards Muizenberg into the Strandfontein Road junction. With your traffic updates, I'm Rob Byrne.
0: Right, Strandfontein. I haven't been there in some time. Rob's back in about 30 minutes. Let's go to the newsroom now. Tracy Valitham is here, bright and breezy, to bring you the latest headlines. Good morning.
3: Thanks, Oliver. Good morning. The self-proclaimed political fixer, Bram Mokgosi, is expected to be back in the Johannesburg Magistrates Court this morning. Meanwhile, the National Coloured Congress Member of Parliament, Fadil Adams, is expected to return to the commission in Pretoria this morning. And the KwaZulu-Natal Agriculture Department says it's on track to reach its target of vaccinating 80% of the estimated 2.5 million cattle in the province against foot and mouth disease. Full news details at 7.
0: Well, let's get to Express Sport now, and we'll start here. Sundowns joined the Amakhosi at the top of the table. Arsenal has some big ambitions to be the best in the world. And then India, well, beat the weather and Sri Lanka in the 600th test.
4: Yeah! There he goes. That's the win. India go one up, and Manav Sutar has yet another.
5: Left-arm spinner Manav Sutar finished with 10 wickets as India beat Sri Lanka by 165 runs in the first test on Wednesday to take a 1-0 lead in the two-match series, playing only his second test. Sutar impressed with his line and length to ensure India a memorable win in their 600th test match. He took 4 wickets in the first innings and capped the onslaught to take 6 for 55, helping bowl out the hosts for 206 shortly after lunch on the final day. The second test starts on a Sunday. In the meantime, England made a strong start to the post-buzzball era by bowling out Pakistan for 171 in the first test at Headingley. Ollie Robinson and Josh Tung took 5 wickets each, with Robinson claiming 5 for 51 and Tung 5 for 46. England reached 112 for 2 at stumps, trailing by just 59 runs after a rain-affected opening day. Day 2 resumes at 12 p.m. In football news, Premier League champions Arsenal take on Coventry tomorrow with their ambition to be the best club in the world, says boss Mikel Arteta.
6: Certainly the ambition of the club or the owners is to be the best club in the world. And in order to do that, you need the best facilities, the best stadium, the best supporters, you need the best squad and the best players in the world. And those are the ones that win you football, and the ones that can be decisive when it matters. And that's what we try to build with the actual players that we have. And it's the players that we want to sign to make the difference for us.
5: That match kicks off at 9 p.m. tomorrow evening. Elsewhere, Mamelodi Sundowns have joined fellow Big Three clubs Orlando Pirates and Kaizer Chiefs at the top of the Premiership after they defeated Maruma Gallants 2-0. The Brazilians bossed through 90 minutes in the catch-up fixture and claimed all 3 points thanks to goals from Malibongwe Kosa and Cassius Marilela. They drew level with Pirates and Chiefs on 7 points apiece at the top of the log. Coming up in a dramatic twist yesterday, Japanese driver returned chance to F1. The latest in the transfer market, an Australian tennis star tests positive for cocaine. It's a wrap for now. For the Lotus FM Sports Team, I'm Pavda Govender.
0: 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Let's get to your business report now. South Africa's inflation rate cooled to 4.3% in July.

0: while approximately 3.3 billion rands has been committed to supply development, localization, broader economic participation over the concession period. That means better export capacity for farmers, opportunities for local businesses, and potentially more jobs. Durban doesn't only ship containers, we do ship South African opportunity to the world as well. Looking at stocks then on the JSE, the top 40 gained approximately 1.5%, supported by softer inflation and an improving rand included there. Let's just quickly look at the performance of the JSE yesterday. 98 stocks closed higher, 87 closed lower. It was Implats that was the big gainer, 9.31% amongst the large caps. And then Investec was down 3.22%, the biggest loser there. The rand is currently trading around about 16 rand 9 cents to the US dollar, 21 rand 88 to the pound sterling, and 18 rand 80 to the euro. In India, 1 rand trading at 5 rupees 94. In Sri Lanka, 20 rupees 52. In Pakistan, 17 rupees 19. In Mauritius, 2 rupees 90 is what things are playing out at. Cryptocurrency Bitcoin, $69,231. Gold is changing hands at $4,490. And the price of Brent crude oil, $91.82 a barrel. Like I did say, that is a bit of a red flag as we step closer to the month of spring. Looking at what is coming up today on Express Comedy, Mass Jobrani explains why he dislikes people in their 20s. Okay, we'll see what that's all about. And this has been creating a little bit of a problem. It is the secret sound.
1: I think it's stamping, using a big stamp to stamp documents.
2: My name is Alicia Adriarelli, and I think the secret sound is taking ice out of an ice tray.
3: Actually, from Johannesburg, that sounds like O'Neill is chopping some ginger.
4: 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Tommy from Benoni.
0: Right, quite a few peeps relating that to something in the office. I can tell you safely that it's not. Will it go today? It has to, because tomorrow is Spider Live Friday.
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9: As we celebrate Women's Month, let's also remember to stand up against gender-based violence, which continues to be a serious problem in our society. 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Happy Women's Month.
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0: It's Harini on Lotus. Megan Karakura, Lotus, the Breakfast Express. Top of the morning to you. Well, lots going down, lots happening around us in terms of just the inflation numbers now out as well. And then suspended MP Fadil Adams faced tough questioning at the Madlanga Commission after blaming a malfunctioning parliamentary laptop for missed emails and his late affidavit. Under questioning, he conceded that at an earlier statement about not receiving the commission's notice was untruthful. Now, in South African politics, my laptop wasn't working is becoming the grown-up version of my dog ate my homework. Now, Justice Madlanga basically pressed reply all. But seriously, public representatives earning taxpayer-funded salaries owe the country straight answers. Accountability cannot suddenly experience technical difficulties. It's sometimes embarrassing what we get to hear here and question it. I mean, what are your thoughts in terms of some of the stuff that you are hearing being said at the commission as well? We would take some of your comments on 071-613-7803. Let's turn our attention now to another dose of Express comedy today that we bring you this morning. And it's Maz Jobrani talking about those in their 20s.
1: Yeah, I'll tell you guys, I actually like to have people from different ages. I like to have people from different backgrounds. We laugh together. I like young people, old people at my show. I love it all. Like, where's my 20-year-olds? 20-year-olds here tonight? Any 20-year-olds? In your 20s? In your 20s? In your 20s? In your, yes, in your 20s. Yes, yes. I hate you. I hate all of you. You know why I hate 20-year-olds? I'm jealous of you guys. Oh, my God. You're in your 20s? How old are you? 30 next month. Next month, I'll start liking you. Know what it is? I'm jealous of the people in their 20s because you guys still heal. 20-year-olds, you still heal. When you get hurt, you heal. Like 20-year-olds, all of you guys, after the show, hold hands and just run into a wall. Full speed, run into a wall. Have a friend videotape. A week later, you'll be like, I feel better already, man. That wall had nothing on me. Once you turn 30 and older, you stop healing. I can't run into a wall. If I ran into a wall, I'd die. Me, when I leave the house, I take 2 Advil just in case. Yeah, even when I'm not exercising, I'm going to the grocery store, I pop 2 Advil. Because you never know, you might get that cart. You know that cart? You know that cart? The cart that doesn't turn? You know that cart? At my age, that's potential for a serious injury. I'm coming home like this, my wife's like, what happened? I got the cart that wouldn't turn, that's what happened.
2: Get up and go with the Breakfast Express.

0: Lotus, the Breakfast Express, top of the morning to you. It's now just about 9 minutes before 7 o'clock, and Alka Yagnik Udit Narayan Saki Chinariya Re Zara. Lotus, the Breakfast Express in PMB at 88.3. It is a group therapy Thursday, and we have peeps who come to us with this one, with something keeping them awake at night. Sometimes you can even come to us anonymously. So we got this one from Tashlin.
1: Hi, Breakfast Team. Tashlin here, and I need some advice for group therapy. I graduated last year and I finally got a job. It's a junior position, but I'm thrilled to start work in September. However, my excitement has faded because my parents are demanding 30% of my salary. They say I should be paying them back for putting me through uni, and I need to help with expenses at home. When I asked my dad to drop me off at work, he declined, saying it is off his route and there's too much traffic. It's just 10 minutes out. They usually treat me rather badly, pushing me around and making me feel like a burden. Should I stay in this abusive household, or should I rather rent a place with some friends instead?
0: Right. How do you navigate the situation? It is the reality. We've heard about the stats that there are now more of your young'uns who have chosen to stay at home in terms of now seeking a bond, a startup, all that kind of stuff. Are the parents being unreasonable here? Should kids living at home contribute to the household? Is Tashlin better off on his own, or should he stick it out with his parents? How do you all see this one?
2: I mean, O'Neill, what's 30%? It's just a contribution. Imagine if you were on your own, you'd be paying actually for everything. I mean, they're your parents after all. How much they paid for you growing up?
3: Your parents are not being bad. They're just teaching you to be a responsible adult. And as an adult, you should have been the one to say you will contribute, not wait for your parents to ask for it. They have sacrificed a lot for you to get your qualifications. So if you're prepared to pay rent with your friends, I'm sure you can give the money to your parents.
2: I just feel the parents are being a little unfair now. He just started working, earning his first salary. Give him a break. He can contribute later.
0: Right. Let's get some of your thoughts on this one now. How do we navigate it? Geetha says, I think he should contribute how much he can afford with love and gratitude. Morning Breakfast Team, this is Shalini. Tashlin should contribute to his parents and live with them. As parents, never show their struggles to their children. Then Sharon says, good morning Breakfast Express Team. Tashlin, your parents are grooming you for the reality of the world. Your contribution, whether it's at home or repayment for years of their financial sacrifice, is necessary. And then Nolan says, morning, I think he should contribute even if it's bread and milk. Show your appreciation. Let's hear from Nicole.
4: Good morning, team. For Group Therapy Thursday, I don't think it's abuse. I think his parents are trying to teach him responsibility, because that's how it works in the real world. And if he can't manage adulting now, then he's not going to survive in the real world. Yes, I think his parents should assist here and there, not completely throw him in the deep end, but he also needs to help out at home. It is fair. Thanks, Nicole Nyker.
5: 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This is Asmi for Tashlin. 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Thank you.
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7: 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DTT advice for Tashlin, do not be a coward. 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Grow a conscience and help wherever you can. And you are capable of finding your own transport around, so stop relying on your parents. And if you move out, you'll be paying a whole lot more. You will have a wake-up call. Thank you, Rani Stengeman.
8: Good morning, Breakfast Team. For Group Therapy Thursday, I'd like to tell the little gentleman that his parents are only teaching him responsibility. And if he goes on his own, it just means that he's going to be covering all these costs by himself. So why not do it for the people that have sacrificed their earnings to educate you? I just feel his parents are teaching him responsibility, and this will aid him in his future. Thank you so much. Have a happy Thursday. Ash from Stanger Manor.
0: Right, yeah, nice to hear from Stanger Manor, Ash. Right, yeah, all of you, thank you for taking the time out in your day to give some guidance, some advice as well. I think it's good. It's resonating as well. Keep it locked on to Lotus. We love it in the morning.
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0: It's a cool tune, this one. Mumbai Dili Ki Kudiyar. Call me to you throughout South Africa. Dev Negi, Vishal and Payal Dev on this one. So we've heard now that inflation is cooled. But has your trolley noticed it? I mean, South Africa's annual inflation rate dropped from 5 to 4.3% in July, like we reported in business earlier. It's helped by the cheaper fuel and softer food inflation. Now, Stats SA says inflation has cooled, but at the supermarket checkout, my trolley is still sweating. I don't know about yours. But yeah, maybe you can tell us, or do you think there's certain things that have really spiked? Maybe you don't buy that anymore because you've seen how much the price is actually picked up by. I can tell you one of that would be butter, but how can you live without butter, right? So let's tell you what has been beating you this week. It's this sound. Right, what do you make of that sound? Why we are not getting this? Right, yeah. Even the team, the ladies are saying, give a clue. And all I can tell you is that more often than not, you find this in the kitchen. I can tell you that for now, but let's see how you navigate that further coming up. We will bring you, of course, a weather update again if you're still planning your wardrobe today. More of that, we'll also hook up with Rob. He'll tell you how traffic is tracking. There's something significant happening that's going to affect Spaghetti Junction over the weekend as well. Hopefully, Rob will give you more details about those closures. You might be having to do some gymnastics there and move around onto Spine Road or get into Sherwood as well. So just take note of that as we head closer now to the weekend. It's 7 o'clock with the latest news. Here's Tracy Valiathan.
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3: 7 o'clock in the morning, the self-proclaimed political fixer, Brown Mohotsi, is expected to be back in the Johannesburg Magistrates Court this morning. His arrest followed his appearance before the Madlanga Commission of Inquiry. He's facing charges including perjury, defeating the ends of justice, and the unlawful possession of a firearm. This follows allegations that he staged his own assassination attempt in Vosloorus, east of Johannesburg. Risane Sithole reports.
4: In the last court sitting, the court ordered that the names and addresses of witnesses in the case against Brown Mohotsi not be disclosed, citing security concerns. Mohotsi has been in custody since his arrest, as his attempts to be released on bail were dismissed. The defense is expected to consult with Mohotsi on the video footage and witness statements obtained from the state.
3: In all, the National Coloured Congress Member of Parliament, Fadil Adams, is expected to return to the Commission in Pretoria this morning. Adams, who started to testify yesterday, is facing further questions about his role in the investigation of senior crime intelligence officials. He has emerged as a central figure in the Commission's work following his submission of the Section 27 affidavit, which the Investigating Directorate Against Corruption used as a basis for investigating alleged corruption in crime intelligence. Sibale Mota reports.
5: After facing questions about his handling of classified crime intelligence information and the origins of his allegations, Fadil Adams is expected to return to the witness stand this morning. The commission is expected to continue probing the Section 27 affidavit that triggered investigations into senior crime intelligence officials. Further questioning is also expected to focus on the sources of the information Adams provided to investigators and how it was obtained. I am Sibahle Mota in Pretoria.
3: An ANC member in the Eastern Cape has written to the party secretary general, Fikile Mbalula, to demand that he rescind the decision to reinstate the provincial executive committee. In a letter that SABC News has seen, Lunto Sokutu says that the structure's term of office lapsed on May the 8th. He also says reinstating the PEC without holding a provincial elective conference is unlawful. Sokutu has given Mbalula 7 days in which to dissolve the PEC or risk further legal action.
6: the reinstatement or recognition of a PEC whose term of office has lapsed is in violation of the ANC constitution in particular. And the intention of the letter is therefore to ensure that the ANC does not violate its own constitution, usurp powers that is not granted by the constitution itself. The only way you can extend the term of office of any structure of the ANC is to amend the ANC constitution, and that can only be done at a national conference.
3: KwaZulu-Natal Agriculture Department says it's on track to reach its target of vaccinating 80% of the estimated 2.5 million cattle in the province against foot and mouth disease. KwaZulu-Natal is one of the worst affected provinces in the outbreak that started in 2021. The province has so far vaccinated about 1.7 million cattle, with two more districts to go, Agriculture MEC Thembeni Kamadlopa Mthethwa.
7: We will treat FMD as if it's still at its highest peak. We'll never stop treating FMD as enemy number one in this province. We'll make sure that we still stock vaccine, we still have staff, we still have name tag, we still look at animal movement, because we do not want to see the previous scenario coming to this province again.
3: Prince Harry and his wife Meghan are planning to move back to Britain. The Duke and Duchess of Sussex have been living in the US since they stepped down as working royal 6 years ago. The BBC's Ellie Price has more.
8: We understand that they're going to move to a non-royal residence outside of London, and that it doesn't change their status. They will remain private citizens. Of course, big questions also about the security of Prince Harry. He has repeatedly said that he didn't want to come back to the UK for him, that he was worried about the safety of his children. A copy would suggest nothing has changed, but obviously, clearly, something has.
3: Your top story at 7 o'clock this morning. The self-proclaimed political fixer Bram Mahotsi is expected to be back in the Johannesburg Magistrates Court this morning. I'm Tracy Vilitham. Stay tuned. News headlines at 7:30.
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0: South African golfer Charles Swartzel produced perhaps the strangest water hazard ever at LIV Golf. His ball rolled into a pond, and TV footage appeared to show a fish grabbing it and swimming off.
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0: Swartzel had to take a penalty stroke. 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
0: Yeah, and even the fish said, "Don't mind if I do." 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And the fish shouted, "Food!"
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11: Good morning. Still very slow coming into Pretoria on the mighty Mopani Highway. Looks like an obstruction of Block XX this morning. If you're leaving Shoshanguve, expect a queue on that run through. Solomon Mishlungu leaving Mamelodi's heavy this morning as you line up through the Bronkhorspruit Road Junction all the way down to the N4 Highway. A little bit busier than normal through there. Gululi is busy. The M12 and R24 routes in from Ekurhuleni and the Mike 1 this morning. Slow from Boysons moving through towards Parktown. Durban, a crash scene on the N2 northbound at the Higginson Highway. There is a bit of a slowdown as you get up through the highway on your way towards the cement factory, and then behind that there's quite a big backlog of traffic coming out of Chatsworth on the Higginson Highway. Problems getting off the Higginson Highway and turning into that N2 traffic queue. Cape Town 35th Avenue, crash at Bishop Labour's causing delays, and traffic all over Baden Powell leaving sort of Mitchell's Plain area into Strandfontein Road Junction busy, and then there's quite a queue through Coastal Park as you get into the central Musenberg area. With your traffic updates, I'm Rob Byrne.
0: Thank you, Rob. He's back in 30 minutes, so let's get to your Express Weather Blitz now. Clouds are gathering along KZN coast, but inland the sunshine is kind of showing off. Durban reaching 22 today with cloudy skies and a little evening rain. PMB gets up to 20 with rain arriving late tonight. Richards Bay will get to 23 with light morning rain, while Sheppey sits around 2022, cloudy with some nighttime sprinkles. Inland, it's a different story. Ladysmith warming up to 27 now, while Newcastle climbs after a chilly start of 8 to 27. Winter in the morning, summer by lunchtime. Qabeqa stays cloudy at 19. Cape Town, keep the jackets working with a cloudy high of 17. Gauteng gets some golden treatment today. Jersey clear and sunny at 28, while Pretoria rises from 8 to a warm 26.
12: Sport headlines this hour. Tennis star provincially suspended for cocaine use. Lampard leads Coventry back into the Premier League. Latest on the football transfers and from reportedly heading to IndyCar. Sonoda back at F1. Details at 7:30.
0: So no snoozing, no cruising. We're moving because we love it in the morning. This is the Breakfast Express. So we're powering up your day. Welcome aboard. You're not alone. If it is your birthday today, a very happy birthday to you. You celebrate it with Randeep Huda, Demi Lovato as well, Amy Adams and Andrew Garfield. It's Bacon Lovers Day, World Mosquito Day. That's not troubling us just yet. Daffodil Day as well. And it's International Hawaiian Pizza Day. Any Hawaiian pizza fans here today?
13: No, definitely not.
0: No.
13: I do not like pineapple.
0: Right.
12: Not on a pizza.
0: Yeah, that's like when I bite into a hot crust bun and I find a raisin there. You kind of get the same vibe.
13: What? I love raisins.
0: Oh, yeah, man. No, sorry. I'll pass on that one.
13: I love everything made with raisins.
0: Right. Okay. So looking at a couple of things then coming up, we are dealing with a secret sound that seems to be getting the better of you. Now, I said it's in the kitchen. I did not say it's an appliance, right? I said it's in the kitchen. You'll generally keep it there if you're going to use it on something that you love a lot. Yeah, that is the sound today. What do you make of that? We'd love to hear from you. Coming up next, it's a top song.
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Lotus FM, it is the Breakfast Express. Top of the morning to you. Daya Zakira, loving the tunes. Yeah, Panakita Manna. Cool tunes, cool music as well. We are testing you on the secret sound today on 071-613-7803. It has been beating a lot of you, and it's got to go today. So tell us what you think. We've already fleshed out a couple of clues that should maybe find the golden answer. You can sing along to this one on your way to school today. We love it in the morning.

0: It is K-pop Demon Hunters. Now, let me give you some of the breaking news that's coming through the wires. Well, not Harry and Meghan, because they're all, of course, looking to return now to England. But the good news is that we just heard Golden there, and it is one of the songs that is vying for Song of the Year, including Madonna and Sabrina Carpenter, Bring Your Love, Oliver Dean, Man I Need as well, Where Is My Husband, is another one that's in the running there, Stateside Ray included there. I know my music compiler Sanjay loves this one, Choosing Texas, Ella Langley, that's also in the running, and BTS's Swim, all those vying for Song of the Year this year. So interesting one there. I did leave out Pink, I think, here. Yeah, also they're included in the songs that are vying. Which one do you think will make it as Song of the Year for the MTV Music Awards? We'll chat more about the Video of the Year as well. Quite a few there. Ariana Grande, Bruno Mars, Madonna again, Confessions 2, Sabrina Carpenter, Tears, and Taylor Swift, the Fate of Ophelia. So looking at a couple of things now, that we're giving you a couple of clues here on what is the secret sound. And this is, once again, something that we've been carrying from which day, Yashika? This has been going on.
1: This is from Tuesday.
0: Okay. Right, yeah. So what is going on there is the question. Let's get a couple of answers now. Let's see what you're saying. So Toaster says Zakira. The secret sound is locking a cupboard, says Yuvan, is in Durban. That sounds like you're opening or closing your butter container, says Sisha. And it sounds like a can opener, says Simi. Opening golden syrup, says Kajal. Oh, I love it. I love it. You're so quick in terms of just picking up on something I'm saying that could be a clue. But let's go to Shola.
2: Secret sound this morning is a tearing of a cardboard box. Shola Maraja from Kumas. Thank you. Have a lovely day. Bye.
3: Good morning, breakfast team. This is Yithika from Malvern. And I think it is locks on a door.
4: Good morning. It's Kogi from Stanger. I think it's a toast popping out of its toaster.
5: Good morning, Anil and the team. I think the secret sound sounds like the bread popping out of the toasting machine. Have a great day, Manoj.
6: Good morning, Lotus team. Could the secret sound be chopping or dicing onions in the kitchen? Thank you, Tony Newcastle.
0: Right. Lovely answers. I mean, listen, the toaster is not a bad guess. Not that it's close, but, you know, it could actually sound a bit like that. But no one scoring as yet. Your superpowers needed now to make sure this goes today. Stay with us.
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0: A bit of a slow jam for you this morning. Hayat and Murat, Tere Jaisa Yaar. Before that, you heard Rowdy Baby. Of course, Sai Pallavi and Danush featuring on that song. We are testing you on the secret sound. This is Lotus. We love it in the morning. Rob now will tell you how traffic is tracking.
1: Express Traffic.
2: Good morning, Sally in Pretoria. The good news, the Mighty Montbody Highway delays coming at Block XX. That's all clear. So that's not a bad run out of Shoshinkube there, but you'll hear traffic. Theo Martin's down to West Campus Valley. A lot of traffic been avoiding the Mighty Montbody Highway this morning, instead clogging up the M35 Soetpan Road coming into the Ondersteport area. N1 South Montana through the construction down towards the N4 Emlafeli Highway, very slow. Solomon Mshlangu all jammed up at the N4 Highway, both going from Mamelodi and heading up from Silver Lakes. That's very heavy this morning. Joburg, not the worst Thursday that we've had. A little bit of traffic on the M1 Bayers Nordea around to Rivodia. The N3 from Ilans up into Galulis looking quite slow today. Durban, the earlier crashing on the N2 northbound at the Higginson Highway off-ramp. That's being cleared. Higginson Highway coming out of Chatsworth towards the N2 stays busy, but the N2 is flowing through that area. M4 Southern Freeway, below up towards Victoria Embankment. That is heavy. And a couple of breakdowns on the N2 South, one after Queen Nandi, one after Umgeni Road. So two areas of slow traffic as a result of that. Cape Town, N7, Goodwood through to Bosman's Dam Road is heavy. NR300 from Stellenbosch Arterial up towards the N1, fairly busy getting through there. And 35th Avenue, Robert Sobukwe, all backed up into the Bishop Leavis area after an earlier crashing. With your traffic updates, I'm Rob Byrne.
0: Well, thank you, Rob. He's back in about 30 minutes. Tracy Valibum is here. She's got the latest headlines.
3: Thanks for a very good morning. The bail application of suspended Ekurhuleni Metro Police Deputy Chief Julius Mkwanazi and five co-accused is expected to continue in the Brakpan Magistrates Court east of Johannesburg. Today, the self-proclaimed political fixer Bram Mohotsi is expected to be back in the Johannesburg Magistrates Court this morning, and Liberia has charged former Vice President Jewel Howard Taylor with drug trafficking. Full news details at 8.
0: Some news just coming through now. Tennis star provisionally suspended for cocaine use. Then Lampard leads Coventry back into the Premier League. Wow, he's not going away. The latest on the football transfer window. And also we've got some news from someone in F1 that's heading to the Americas.
4: Well, O'Neill, in a dramatic twist from reportedly heading to IndyCar yesterday, Yuki Tsunoda will now return to Racing Bulls for this weekend's Dutch Grand Prix, replacing Liam Lawson, who moves back to Red Bull to replace the injured Isaac Hadjar, who suffered a wrist injury in a boxing training session and is unable to compete this weekend. Tsunoda will race alongside Arvid Lindblad, marking his first race for Racing Bull since the start of 2025. Meanwhile, Carlos Sainz has signed a new multi-year deal with Williams, with Alex Albon also set to remain for the team for 2027. The Dutch Grand Prix is a sprint weekend, with practice one starting tomorrow at 12 p.m. In football news, Mamelodi Sundowns moved level to 7 points with the Orlando Pirates and Kaizer Chiefs at the top of the Premiership after a comfortable win over Marumo Gallants in a catch-up fixture. Elsewhere, the Premier League kicks off tomorrow, with Frank Lampard preparing to lead Coventry City back into the top flight. The former Chelsea midfielder braces for themselves for a challenging opening fixture against champions Arsenal and shared their sentiments ahead of the game.
5: I don't think people would judge us too much on one game and go what that might mean for our season, because they're winning at Arsenal or losing at Arsenal. Those things are not going to define our season. Consistency over the course will do. But it will give us a good feeling to show the team that played with so much spirit and energy and quality last year, it can go up and show itself at this level. So I am absolutely focused on our performance against Arsenal.
4: Coventry returned to the Premier League after 25 years and kick off the

0: had a cocaine metabolite. Kyrgios apologized to his family and friends, taking full responsibility and describing it as a huge mistake. He has the right to appeal, but has not done so as yet. That's a wrap for this hour for the Lotus FM Sports Team. I'm Pavna Govender.
1: Let's get to Express Business. Of course, we'll take your comments and thoughts on the transfer market. Let's start here now. Dis-Chem has reportedly lost approximately 7 billion in market value over 3 months following weaker financial results and major leadership changes as well. Its latest annual headline earnings fell 17%, while the final dividend dropped almost 43%. That's one prescription shareholders certainly didn't ask for, right? Looking at local business then, the Port of Durban has secured a 20-year agreement with FPT Group to redevelop and operate its specialized fresh produce terminal. Throughout, it's projected to reach almost 1.7 billion tons annually by 2028. That means better export capacity for our farmers, opportunities for local businesses, potentially more jobs as well. And that has been going on for a hell of a long time. Ask anyone that's sitting in a truck and waiting at the port side. South Africa's inflation rate cooled to 4.3% in July, down from 5% in June, the first slowdown in 5 months. Softer food inflation, smaller municipal tariff increases, and falling fuel prices drove the decline. That offers consumers some breathing room and strengthened the rand, but rising international oil prices could quickly put fuel and inflation back under pressure. In South Africa, good economic news always arrives with a small T's and C's apply. The JSE yesterday, not too much of activity. 98 stocks closed higher, 87 closed lower. The all share rose 2.41%. That was a good thing, right? Implats was the biggest gainer amongst the large caps. Caps, I beg your pardon, 9.31%. And then Investec was down 3.22%. Looking at the rand and how it's performing, 16.09 to the US dollar. It's been quite resilient. It's been impressive, in fact. 21.88 to the pound sterling, and 18.80 to the euro. As much as I've said that, let me qualify that and say it's highly undervalued. Now in India, 1 rand is trading at 5.94 rupees. In Sri Lanka, 20.52 rupees. In Pakistan, 17.19 rupees. Gold is changing hands at $4,490. And the price of Brent crude oil is $91.82 a barrel. So let's just look at a couple of things now that we're testing you on. This is your secret sound. What say you? What say you, good people? What does that sound like? What does your superpowers tell you? Now, a couple of things have just suddenly happened overnight, and one of them is this news that we thought we'd never going to hear about it. When we first got the news that Meghan and Harry with their babas were heading out, they said, "We are leaving, Charles. We are going." Yeah. Yes. So we thought, well, now reports are saying Harry and Meghan may be packing up the California sunshine and returning to Britain with Archie and Lilibet.
2: Yeah. Nice. Wow.
1: So before the removal truck crosses the Atlantic, here's their official, completely unofficial guide to becoming British again. What do you think that would involve?
2: Yo, are they going to forget their American accents?
0: Has Oprah given them permission?
1: Ooh, sure, man. Yeah, I mean, forget the Californian weather. Your check weather sunny in Britain will be check which direction the rain is coming from. Carry an umbrella, coat, sunglasses, because all four seasons may arrive before breakfast.
2: Grey skies.
1: Yeah, so another lesson. Reduce the enthusiasm. In America, everything is amazing, awesome, incredible. In Britain, the highest compliment is not bad.
2: Yes.
1: Yeah. And, you know, if somebody in Britain says, "That's interesting," it usually means, "I absolutely hate it, but I was raised properly." Mm. Then let's not forget, Polly put the kettle on. Good news, tea. Bad news, tea. Family tensions, stronger tea.
2: And then trending tea later.
1: Yeah, that as well. It's all going down. So we're going to chat a bit more about what the royals, Harry and Meghan, will have to do to kind of get back into the British vibe if this story is to be believed.
3: Yo, ish. Yo, listen, listen. Casual day, yo. Yo, one beat, one drum, hear the sound.

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2: O'Neill Naya on Lotus.

0: Oh, Neo, good morning. Oh, man, this makes, it's wild, it's wild, it's wild. Love it. Kiss music. Thanks, cashier.
1: Okay, Mr. Naya, 10 out of 10 for the hot mix. Loving it.
2: Oh, Neo, your hot mix is not bad. Let's have some tea about it. And by the way, Charles should be asking Harry for 30% of his salary.
3: Right. Oh, I love it. I love it. You're connecting the dots, so to speak. This is Breakfast Radio coming to you throughout South Africa. We're live from our Durban studios. What is love? Baby, don't hurt me. Robin S. Show me love. Terapiar me. Chutumale. Chet Kania. Mere me. Also played you. U Antava. Ainai. And Dr. Alban. It is my life. Yes, it is your life. We're rocking and rolling with you like we do. We're going to come back in a bit with the big reveal.
4: 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It's time to lace up for the Hollywood Bets Durban 10-kilometer road race on Sunday, 30 August. The race covers the beautiful tour of the city, combining urban streets, scenic coastal roads, and stunning beachfront stretches with views of the Indian Ocean. Catch all the action live on SABC 2 and SABC Plus from 7 a.m. on Sunday, 30th of August. The Hollywood Bets Durban 10-kilometer road race, brought to you by SABC Sports.
3: Now, let me give you a quick heads up. You don't want to miss the In-Car Classic today. It's an absolutely beautiful song that comes up about 10 past 8. Let's get to the big reveal now on The Secret Sound. We've been testing you on this one from Tuesday. I did say sometimes it could sound a little bit more amplified because you kind of stick your phone next to what you're doing. There you go. All right. So, let's get a couple of answers now. Shashika says, it's a spice grinder. Roshni is in Pinetown, says, sounds like a cork opener. Newlands West, we are with Alan. Alan says, cutting the cabbage with a knife for the Mariam and prayer. Then O'Neill is opening the condensed milk tin for Piasm, says Sharon. Sure, condensed milk should be illegal. Let me tell you that. So let's get a couple of voice notes. Let's start here with Narika.
5: Good morning, O'Neill. Is that you using a grater? Have a lovely day, Narika from Queensborough. Bye.
6: Good morning, Uncle O'Neill. I think you're turning the kettle on from having from your...
7: Good morning, breakfast team. I'm Himeshri from Centurion, and I think the secret sound is O'Neill opening and closing a container. Love you lots. Bye.
8: 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I think the secret sound is only hitting a sauce bottle. Riyasha from Durban.
3: Oh, man, such cutie pies talking to us there. We love hearing from you. So, unfortunately, all those answers were as good as they were, not what I was doing there at all. But believe it or not, there were two people in the entire country that got it correct and were first up was this one.
9: Good morning, Super Awesome Breakfast Team. Happy Thursday morning. Gosh, I don't know what else to think, but I think maybe it's the sound of chopping almonds. Perhaps, David from Brownie.
10: Good morning, team. The secret sound is chopping almonds from Kajal.
3: Right, it was chopping almonds for the Piasm, guys.
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3: 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Who got it right today?
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3: Right. You know what, Narika? I can eat that stuff every day. With some crispy almonds thrown in, it is just divine.
16: He needs some milk!
11: The best way to wake up.
3: Right. Give me some milk. Come on, man. Why don't you? This is like the wild, wild west today. We're having a good time, and thank you for keeping us company. Still on its way. We'll have a look at your extended weather forecast, a bit of weather here and there around. Also, we'll track traffic, and we'll check out what's headlining in sport. Formula One back in the mix as well. It's 8 o'clock with the latest news now. Here's Tracy Valitham.
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18: 8 o'clock. Good morning. The bail application of suspended Ekurhuleni Metro Police Deputy Chief Julius Mkwanazi and five co-accused is expected to continue in the Brakpan Magistrates Court east of Johannesburg. Today, the accused are facing charges of murder and defeating the ends of justice. The charges are in connection with the killing of businessman Emmanuel Mbenze in April 2022. Rufilwe Mekwa reports.
19: The cross-examination of the Independent Police Investigative Directorate's investigating officer is expected to continue today, with the defense putting its questions to the witness. The state is opposing bail, raising concerns that if the accused are released, remaining witnesses may not survive until the trial. The investigating officer has also questioned the accused's version of events surrounding Benson's death. Mkwanazi is fighting for bail following his fourth criminal arrest.
18: The self-proclaimed political fixer Bram Mkhotsi is expected to be back in the Johannesburg Magistrates Court this morning. His arrest followed his appearance before the Madlanga Commission of Inquiry. He's facing charges including perjury, defeating the ends of justice and unlawful possession of a firearm. This follows allegations that he staged his own assassination attempt in Vosloorus, east of Johannesburg. Horisane Setole reports.
20: In the last court sitting, the court ordered that the names and addresses of witnesses in the case against Brown Mkhotsi not be disclosed, citing security concerns. Mkhotsi has been in custody since his arrest, as his attempts to be released on bail were dismissed. The defense is expected to consult with Mkhotsi on the video footage and witness statements obtained from the state.
18: The KwaZulu-Natal Agriculture Department says it's on track to reach its target of vaccinating 80% of the estimated 2.5 million cattle in the province against foot and mouth disease. KwaZulu-Natal is one of the worst affected provinces in the outbreak that started in 2021. The province has so far vaccinated about 1.7 million cattle, with two more districts to go. Agriculture MEC Tembeni Kamadlopa Mtetwa.
21: We will treat FMD as if it's still at its highest peak. We'll never stop treating FMD as enemy number one in this province. We'll make sure that we still stock vaccine, we still have staff, we still have NEMTEC, we still look at animal movement, because we do not want to see the previous scenario coming to this province again.
18: Liberia has charged former Vice President Jewel Howard Taylor with drug trafficking. This follows law enforcement officers' seizure of cocaine worth $300 million last month, or nearly 5 billion rand. Howard Taylor was arrested at Liberia's main airport yesterday. The BBC's Makoochi Okafor has more.
22: The case comes as Liberia intensifies its fight against cocaine trafficking after two major drug seizures in June and July. West Africa is increasingly becoming a major transit route for cocaine trafficked from South America to Europe. The Liberian authorities say they are determined to see that their country does not become a haven for drug trafficking. Mrs. Howard Taylor, who was vice president from 2018 to 2024, has not publicly commented.
18: The United States' national debt has hit $40 trillion, or more than 600 trillion rand, rather. Its highest ever figure. The debt has more than doubled over the last decade, growing at a rate of $1 trillion, or more than 16 trillion rand every 5 months since 2020. It's been attributed to increased government spending and interest payments, as well as tax cuts. The BBC's Maura Fogarty has the details.
23: In the first 2 years of the COVID-19 pandemic, both President Trump and President Biden both ramped up spending quite tremendously in response. That accounts for about a third of the increase in the national debt. The bigger and more important reason why we've seen the debt explode so much is because of the federal budget deficit. Essentially, it means that the U.S. government is spending more than it brings in terms of tax receipts. We have had a federal deficit in the U.S. for the past quarter of a century.
18: Your top story at 8 o'clock this morning, the bail application of suspended Ekurhuleni Metro Police Deputy Chief Julius Mkwanazi and five co-accused is expected to continue in the Brakpan Magistrates Court east of Johannesburg today. I'm Tracy Vilay, The More News at 9.
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3: 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So I went back to the store expecting an investigation and possibly a commission of inquiry.
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18: Wow.
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11: Express traffic.
2: Well, after a reasonably decent start, Joburg's gone and got itself a bit heavily backed up, particularly if you're on the M3, from Elands Interchange all the way through to Modderfontein this morning. Jervison through Edenvale, very slow on that run. The N1 through Malabongwe Drive up to Winnie Mandela and onwards towards the Rivonia Road exit. That's fairly slow. N1 south through Midrand, not too bad this morning. N1 north in Pretoria, breakdown near Gasfontein, so that's still very slow getting up into that one. N14 just queuing up into Eufius Road if you're on your way towards central Pretoria as well. Durban, the M4, the Southern Freeway, earlier crash at the Esplanade causing quite a big backlog in from Clarewood, Umbilo, Congella, city bound this morning on the M4, very slow. N2 North looks like a breakdown between Kormashu and Gateway, that's slow from Queen Nundi, and there are still two breakdowns going south on the N2, one after Queen Nundi Drive and one near Clare Road Bridge after Umgena Road, so that's very slow. And the M7 to Bel Air and Wakesley if you're trying to get through to the Bluff, slow as well. Cape Town, N7, both ways, queuing towards the Bosman's Dam Road exit, northbound from Goodwood, southbound from Plattercliff Road looking slow. Crash on Dana Fontaine Road at Klipfontein causing delays heading into Manenberg from the N2. And Roberts, Ubuque, Stellenbosch Arterial 35th, all backed up in that Bishop Lavis Modderdam area. With your traffic updates, I'm Rob Byrne.
3: Let's look at your extended weather forecast now. Friday, Saturday. Friday keeps things fairly comfortable, but Saturday turns up the heat. Durban moves from a partly cloudy 23 on Friday to a warm 27 by Saturday. PMB jumps from 27 to a sizzling 32. Saturday is bringing dry weather without waiting for the fire. Richards Bay warms up to 24 and then to 30, while Sheppey goes down from 22 to a breezy 25. Ladysmith reaching 26 on Friday before a windy 31 on Saturday. Wow, it was blowing up this morning in Ballito as well. Newcastle climbing from 27 to a scorching 32. What is happening? We're in August. Please don't leave anything that melts inside the car. Now down south to the Eastern Cape, Abeka stays cool at 17 and 18 with strong winds on Saturday. It's going to work against anglers. East London moving to 19 and a windy but sunny 21. Cape Town gets a clear 18 on Friday, followed by a cloudy 17 with afternoon rain on Saturday. Johannesburg reaching 23, then 24 under increasing cloud, with Pretoria enjoying a clear 25 on Friday before an overcast 26 on Saturday. So KZN heats up, the Eastern Cape gets blown about, and Cape Town remembers where it left the rain. So just factor that in right now. Let's find out what's headlining in sport.
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3: This is The Breakfast Express. It's Thursday, the 20th of August. Can you believe that? 2026. Welcome aboard the multi-award-winning breakfast show. My name's O'Neill. Joining me is the team with you every morning from 6 to 9, Monday to Friday. It's primetime radio. Still coming up, we'll have another dose of trending tea. A bit happening there. Billions needed to restore KZN's wastewater treatment works. We'll tell you a bit about that. And Kiara Advani. I have started watching Cocktail 2, by the way. It is 2.5 hours. So, you know, I've got to take it in installments.
1: Okay.
3: Yeah, like my car repayments.
1: Right. What's your thoughts so
3: no,
1: far?
3: No, I'm not talking about it now. I'm heading to the In-Car Classic. I'll tell you a little later on the way I see it. Looks a bit progressive, but we'll chat more about that. Right now, I'm quite excited because we're taking you back in time to 1997. This single reached number one on the Billboard Hot 100 in the United States of Trump. A Lotus FM.

0: Great memories of this one at the concert in Durban. What a talent. You know, you get great artists, and then it's a different job altogether, getting onto stage and putting on a show and holding your crowd and connecting with them. He did a fantastic job of just that. And we kicked it all off with our In-Car Classic today. What a song that is. A few peeps enjoying that. But just to reflect on that one, taking you back to 1997. It did hit the Billboard Hot 100 in the US as well as in Australia and in Canada. It spent a record-breaking 123 weeks on the US Adult Contemporary chart and was later named Billboard's most successful adult contemporary song of all time. How can you not love that one? So a few messages coming through while that was going around. Let's just tell you who was enjoying Savage Garden. Was Roche says the song never gets old. Yeah, well put there. Then Zakire's got a knack of saying this. The Piasim Gang again. How are you going to stop the Piasim Gang, Zakira? You got to join them. Deegan says, damn, almonds was going to be my second guess. You know that fella likes his almonds.
1: You do.
0: Yeah, so Ishara as well saying, I never get tired of Aradia. Well, cool stuff, cool tune still coming up right here on Lotus. Since we're talking about Piasim and food, it's quite interesting, Yashika, that Kimberly's Andrew Benji Baby Benjamin, you know who that is?
1: No.
0: All right. He has become the first Northern Cape contestant to win MasterChef South Africa, taking home R1 million
1: wow,
0: after beating a Durban finalist, Candice Meth.
1: Okay.
0: So Benji has won this R1 million, and somewhere every relative is already asking, so when you're opening a restaurant? I remember that happened with Dina, yeah, and he was the first one to win it before. Keep it locked on to Lotus. I hope you're having a great day.
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This Sunday on the Best of Kodambakkam, it's another triple treat. 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

0: It's a popular song, this one. Jingu Cha from Thug Life. Before that, here, Tenu Leka. Always great to hear Ma Lakshmi Iyer teaming up that time with Sona Nigam. This is the Breakfast Express. Just to give you a quick blitz angling report. I know today it's blown out, so you didn't have a chance. I didn't see a single angler on the beach this morning, both at Tongat and at Blue Lagoon. But just to take note of this, a deep partial lunar eclipse taking place during the night of the 27th to the 28th of August, with approximately 96% of the moon entering Earth's shadow. It should be visible from parts of Africa depending on location, timing, and cloud cover as well. So, finally a blackout for South Africans that won't be load shedding. Let's go to Rob now. He will save you some time.
1: Express traffic.
2: Joburg's entry north is the standout, heaviest queue there as far as the highways are concerned. You're sitting between the Heldenace interchange and Modderfontein Road. Behind that, the N12 and R24 routes are pretty badly backed up. Coming in from Ekurhuleni to try and get into that N3 north return up into the Edenvale area. R24 towards the airport, starting to queue towards Barber Road, N1 north up to Winnie Mandela. Looks like an issue just before you get to the Winnie Mandela four ways off ramp, so slow with the queue back towards Randburg side. Pretoria easing up nicely. The R55 very slow coming out of Laudium, though. And if you're bypassing that, taking Roger Dyson, there's some traffic light troubles at Monument Road. So that section of Roger Dyson on towards the EUFI stays very slow. Durban, earlier crash, M4 into town at Victoria Embankment's being clear. That traffic starting to move through. A crash on the entry outbound near Pavilion Mall. And those two breakdowns are still with us, one after Queen Nandi, one after Mgedi on the N2 going south. So two queues to work through there. Peter Maritzburg, Ashburton, still all clear, if you're wondering about that. Cape Town, N2 through Somerset West, just slow, particularly around the Hazelden junction. So between sort of Somerset West and Gordon's Bay, a little bit of an unusual backlog out there this morning. Cape Town's M1 inbound from Plattekloof to the city centre's busy. M3 from the top of Wynberg Hill, heavy all the way to Hospital Bend. The M5 queuing up from Racecourse Road up towards the N2 highway. With your traffic updates, I'm Rob Byrne.
0: Right, thank you, Rob, for that. More updates coming up this afternoon on the drive-by. Rob will join us again tomorrow morning. Style of the City, a bit of drama, news break, lunch break. That's what your daytime looks like. Well, let's get into Express Sport now. And Wolvart to lead new look South Africa on first tour of Zimbabwe. A rather youthful squad. Comrades Marathon launches 2027 edition. Believe it or not, the race turns 100 come next year. It's going to be a special one. It is one of the greatest races as far as road running goes. And then rugby's greatest rivalry unveils a trophy like no other.
3: It was certainly amazing, O'Neill. A world-first trophy created in two halves, yet drawn together by the magnetism to capture the unique bond between the Springboks and the All Blacks. The concept was developed exclusively for the revival of rugby tours between the nations to capture a simple truth that as distinct and proud as are the two rugby cultures, each relentlessly drawn to each other as two halves of the greatest rivalry. The spectacular creation was publicly brought together for the first time by the captains of the 1996 series.

0: Athletics, the Comrades Marathon, has officially launched its 2027 centenary race, which will take place on 13 June from PMB to Durban. The 100th edition will feature a 28,000 runner entry cap. The event will also mark the 50th down run with the campaign slogan, "The Greatest Story Ever Run," celebrating the marathon's century-long history. Meanwhile, the launch went ahead despite the ongoing feud between Athletics South Africa and KwaZulu-Natal Athletics, who have distanced themselves from the event. ASA issued a statement on Tuesday evening saying the athletics body did not sanction next year's race. Rounding up with cricket, South Africa have announced a new look women's squad for the first tour to Zimbabwe, with 10 changes from the squad that played the T20 World Cup in England earlier this year. Only captain Laura Wilford, all-rounder Honoree Dixon, wicketkeeper Sinala Jafta, Kareba Meso and middle order batter Kayla Reinicke will feature. Also included is right arm leg spinner bowling all-rounder Seshni Naidu. The team will make a trip across the border for a 5-match series, which will be played between September 11th and 19th. That's a wrap for today for the Lotus FM sports team. I'm Bhavna Govender.
1: So good morning, anglers. Friday looks like a decent early morning fishing window along the KZN coast, but get your work done before the wind picks up on the north coast from Umhlanga through to Ballito and upwards to Gela. Keep an eye out for cob, shad, garrick, while offshore snook remain worth targeting. Recent reports have also seen rockhod in the mix. Live bait remains a strong option. Let's bring it to central Durban now. Blue Lagoon, Durban beachfront and surrounding areas could produce shad, grunter and cob, with snook and heelback producing possibilities offshore. Early morning should offer you better opportunity before the conditions become uncomfy. Then on the south coastal, arguably the province's hot zone, garrick, kingfish, shad and tuna have featured recently, particularly further south and around the deeper reefs. Tides for Durban, low tide around 2:30 a.m., high at approximately 8:30 a.m. Then you'll get another high at 9:25. That incoming tide through sunrise into the morning high could be your prime rock and surf window. Right, yeah, we'll leave it there. We'll pick it up again tomorrow for you anglers. Just looking at what's coming up on Trending Tea. What do we have today, Yashika?
2: There's a video showing a nurse physically assaulting a patient at a Durban hospital. That video has gone viral. We'll tell you why. And then billions needed to restore KZN's wastewater treatment works as well. And we'll bring you some news on Kiara Advani and Saif.
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8: O'Neill Naya on Lotus.

0: What a song. What a song. Phil Collins. What an amazing artist. I wish it would rain down. Rain down on me now. DJ Avesh's Are Bap Re Bap. Before that, rounding up a double play of music. Well, it kicked it off, in fact. Right now, it's time for Trending Tea. A couple of peeps loving that song, Yashika.
1: Mercy, Ranjini, Krishna and Verni.
0: Right, it's been another busy, busy show just for you. Good morning. Time to spill the tea, hot enough to wake you up, strong enough to start a debate or a little speech, and sweet enough to survive the family WhatsApp group.
1: Let's start with your local tea. The KZN Department of Health has condemned a viral video allegedly showing a nurse physically assaulting a patient at King Dinuzulu Hospital. The footage appears to show the nurse striking the patient and shouting inappropriate remarks inside the ward. Following the public outcry, the nurse has been placed on immediate precautionary suspension while the matter is being investigated.
0: Yeah, what do you say about this? A hospital is meant to treat patients, not test their pain threshold. Suspension is the first dose. Proper accountability must, of course, be the full course. Then Etiquini Municipality reportedly needs approximately, wait for it, 4.6 billion to restore all 27 of its wastewater treatment works and achieve national green drop standards. The city's reported wastewater compliance rate stands at 46%, well short of its 90% annual target. 4.6 billion is not loose change from the municipal couch. Durban residents don't need another pipeline of promises. They need the sewage kept out of the rivers, beaches, and headlines.
1: Right. Now for your Bollywood buzz, Kiara Advani and Saif Ali Khan are reportedly teaming up for the first time in a supernatural thriller. The film will also mark screenwriter Kanika Dhillon's directorial debut, with production expected to begin later this year.
0: Right, so Saif and Kiara battling supernatural forces. Bollywood has finally found something scarier than ghosts. The opening weekend reviews.
1: Right, and now for your Hollywood hot tip. Tom Holland could be swinging into one of Hollywood's biggest paydays. Reports project that his earnings from Spider-Man Brand New Day could exceed $100 million, thanks largely to box office bonuses and his reported $10 million salary from The Odyssey. And he could finish ahead of Robert Downey Jr.'s reported $50 million payday for Avengers Doomsday.
0: Wow, Tom has officially gone from your friendly neighborhood Spider-Man to your financially independent neighborhood Spider-Man. With great power comes great responsibility and apparently a brilliant accountant as well. And that is your trending tea, freshly brewed, lightly stirred and served before your office WhatsApp group adds a voice note. Piasim will go with this, three conspiracy theories and somebody's good morning sunflower.
2: August is Women's Month in South Africa, and it's time to celebrate the incredible contributions and achievements of women in our country.
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4: As we celebrate Women's Month, let's also remember to stand up against gender-based violence, which continues to be a serious problem in our society. 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So join us in recognizing and celebrating the amazing women of South Africa this August and beyond. Happy Women's Month.
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0: It's the amazing voice of SBB right here on Lotus FM. This is the Breakfast Express. That's our bit for today. Tomorrow is Friday. Yeah, we're looking forward to it. Quick fixture list from Bavi.
1: Just England versus Pakistan, day 2 at 12 p.m., the test match.
0: Right, another Spy the Lie contest tomorrow. And what is the point situation quickly? I've got 5 seconds.
2: I think it's 4 to you and...
0: No, I shouldn't have asked you.
2: To you.
0: I shouldn't have asked. This is
2: she
0: gonna
2: has look, a challenge. This is, though,
0: she's
2: right?
0: going to take us into a VAR decision.
2: Okay, 6 to you.
0: Right, yeah. And y'all have yet to score. Y'all are like Easter eggs.
2: Women's Month relaxation. Right. Go easy on us.
0: Right. Okay, so it's an auspicious day tomorrow on the Hindu calendar as well. A blessed Lakshmi Puja to all those that will be preparing already. I saw my mom doing some gulab jamun and stuff like that, sprinkled with some coconut and whatever you have to do tomorrow. It'll be an early start, as you can imagine. Well, some that do observe in the morning and the afternoon, but we wish you an auspicious day tomorrow. Thanks to the team once again. Rob on traffic, Yashika the producer, Bobby on sport, Yashina our tech. From me, O'Neill, have a wonderful day, and hey, keep the passion.

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1: Nine o'clock. Good morning. The High Court in Pretoria will today hear an update from the legal team of former Speaker of the National Assembly, Nosiviwe Mapisa-Nqakula, on its planned application for the withdrawal of her corruption charges. Mapisa-Nqakula has pleaded not guilty to 12 counts of corruption and one count of money laundering. Her legal team has argued that the state's evidence is too weak to secure conviction after the prosecution officially closed its case. Sarah Kronefalt reports.
2: Last week, the defense of Nosiviwe Mapisa-Nqakula informed the court that it intended to bring an application for a discharge in terms of Section 174 of the Criminal Procedure Act. The defense argues that the state has failed to present sufficient evidence to justify putting her to her defense. The court is expected to hear an update on the application today and determine the next step in the proceedings. I am Zara Groenewald in Pretoria.
1: The bail application of suspended Ekurhuleni Metro Police Deputy Chief Julius Mgwanazi and five co-accused is expected to continue in the Brakpan Magistrates Court east of Johannesburg. Today, the accused are facing charges of murder and defeating the ends of justice. The charges are in connection with the killing of businessman Emmanuel Mbenze in April 2022. Rufilwe Mekwa reports.
3: The cross-examination of the Independent Police Investigative Directorate's investigating officer is expected to continue today, with the defense putting its questions to the witness. The state is opposing bail, raising concerns that if the accused are released, remaining witnesses may not survive until the trial. The investigating officer has also questioned the accused's version of events surrounding Benson's death. Mkhonazi is fighting for bail following his fourth criminal arrest.
1: A 27-year-old man has been arrested in a Klerksdorp in the northwest in connection with the killing of his 37-year-old girlfriend. It is not clear when this killing happened. Within hours of releasing the suspect's details, residents of Yorburton spotted him and tipped officers. A national police spokesperson at Linda Marte.
4: The suspect has since been arrested and will be transported back to Johannesburg, where he will face the full might of the law for the murder of his girlfriend. Lieutenant General Dimbani has welcomed the swift response from the community and the media, emphasizing that this arrest demonstrates the power of a united society working alongside the police. The acting national commissioner has further urged communities to continue speaking up and providing information to the police whenever they recognize wanted suspects.
1: Seven people, including five Americans and Ecuador's intelligence chief, have been killed in a helicopter crash in Kenya's Samburu County. The helicopter was flying to a wildlife conservancy when it went down. All six passengers and the pilot were killed. Difficult terrain and a fire are hampering recovery efforts. Ukrainian officials say eight people have been killed and more than 30 others wounded overnight. Russian missile attacks on Kyiv. An air raid alert has been issued for most of Ukraine because of the threat of further Russian attacks. The BBC's Vitaly Shevchenko.
5: A children's hospital suffered damage. A school where people are trapped in the shelter. There's a nine-story residential buildings where the authorities say the upper floors have been completely destroyed. The building is on fire. Warehouses are on fire. There's one video showing a huge column of fire taller than a nine-story building in the town of Brovary outside Kyiv. So the death toll is very likely to rise.
1: A top story at 9 o'clock. The High Court in Pretoria will today hear an update from the legal team of former Speaker of the National Assembly, Nosiviwe Mapisa-Nqakula, on its planned application for the withdrawal of her corruption charges. I'm Tracy Villain, the More News at 10.
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0: Pan Ki Dukaan from Oh Romeo. Oh, well, hello there. Look, it's Thursday. Are we knocking onto Friday's door already? Well, I am. I'm going to jump on this train. Come on, let's go. Hope you're having a wonderful Thursday. And, you know, the week has been treating you well. It's another morning here on Style in the City between 9 and 12. And today we are celebrating local creativity, music, and the artists who continue to find new ways to tell us stories. From the sounds and traditions that connect us to the exciting possibilities that technology is bringing into music, there's so much happening in our local creative space. Coming up today, we'll be taking another round of Zoom, a 2.0 challenge, of course. Your messages, 30 minutes of non-stop music. We're also talking music culture and the changing face of creativity. I'll be joined by our local artist this morning, Praneel Sundar, who's exploring a very interesting combination of Bhojpuri music, emotion, and artificial intelligence in his latest track. So yeah, that's coming up today. Well, what can I say? I guess I have a treat for you. If you'd like to chat with me, you have a message, you got a shout out, our WhatsApp number is 071-613-7803. The name's Krishna Priya Dasa.
1: Every nation leaves something behind. A song. A poem. A painting. A performance. A story. 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

0: Little Bit of Loving, it's Shakalata. And before this, Talapati Kajedi on Lotus FM. Hello, happy Thursday, good morning, welcome to Style in the City. We'll get into a few of your shout-outs very, very shortly. You got one, buddy, 0716137803.
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0: Benny Dayal, Shilpa Rao, Sher Khul Gaye. Well, we're not opening any tigers today. We did an animal, was it yesterday? Yesterday was an animal, right? Yes, it was a cat. Everyone was thinking it's a big cat. Meanwhile, it was just a little baba making meow. Okay, 0716137803. I have a few shout-outs in already. So great stuff. Let's go over to you. And hi there, Molly.
1: Good morning, dear KP. Blessed Thursday. Birthday greetings to Cecil Pillay of Nearbank. Yes, wishing him endless love, happiness, prosperity, and good health. Hope he has a super awesome day. Loves from Veloshni, Luanka, Leighton, and Mum Savvy. And this message comes from Molly.
0: Thank you so much, Molly. Well, I've got one from Lashni. I'd like to wish my Don. Don is the name. Okay. Don Budram, who's 81 years, and my nephew, Vishal Budram, a very happy birthday for today. Awesome start to your show. Lots of love from Lashni. Please sing a happy birthday for them. You know, okay, fine. Let's do it. I think I need to like get everyone's birthdays, the list, and then start singing for everybody one time. Okay, but let's do it. Happy birthday.

0: Okay, I've got a shout out here from Padma. How are you?
1: Sir, I'm keeping my angel. How are you? It's a bit cold today. I hope you're dressed warm. KP, I just want to send a shout out to all my Lotus FM and Lotus friends and family to have a lovely day today. I know most of them are preparing for the prayer tomorrow. It's our beautiful Mother's Prayer tomorrow. And KP, you have a lovely day. And thank you for an awesome, awesome show. Padma Chetty.
0: Thank you so much. Wishing you everything of the very best for the prayer there. Hello, Swami.
2: 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Here's wishing Vincent Motilal a very happy birthday for today. 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To you, KPD, and all listeners, have a tremendous Thursday. Big ups goes out to Annette Premlal, Vandini Reddy, Susan Morley, Lashni Budram, Sue Munsami, and Hoya from Kule.
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0: Sat Sri Ram, Kanna Na Kanne Yaar Ko Maine before this. Right here on Star in the City, Lotus FM, Zoom 2.0 dropping in very, very shortly. Just got 9:39. Over to you, over to WhatsApp. Good morning, KP. We'd love to send a big shout out to our lovely family in Gauteng. Have a blessed Thursday. Love from Dunpaul and Regina. Then I've got one here from Sinda. Hey.
1: Hi, KP. Trust you all. I got a get well message. My sister-in-law is 90 years. She went for an op. She's not doing well. Please, KP, pray for her. And this get well message goes from Sinda. I pray very hard for her. She must get well and she must come home. She's 90 years old. She fell and she fractured her hip. Please, KP, pray for her.
0: Oh man, I'm so sorry to hear that. That sounds awful and so, so painful, especially at her age. Yes, we're going to pray for a speedy, speedy recovery for your lovely sister-in-law, Shakila.
2: Namaste, my beautiful KP. This is Shakila from UK and I'm Kumas. On behalf of the Krekiben Senior Citizens Club, would like to wish our dearest sister, that's Nava of New Haven in Amkumas. Thank you, KP. God bless. Nava, I hope you have a beautiful day today. Bye.
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0: Isn't it good, eh?
1: I may not know the words, but I know how it goes. Kilimanjaro, Javed Ali Chinmayi on Lotus FM. A huge shout out to your colleague there. Hey there, Mpume. How's it? How are you, sweetheart? How are you? You well? Well, a huge shout out to you for playing Zoom 2.0 with such passion. Love you for that. Yeah, Mpume, I hope you're ready to play Zoom 2.0. It's coming up very shortly. Enjoy. Enjoy your day. All right, a quick weather update for today's... let's find out. We start off in Cape Town today, right? Because it happens to be my favorite city or country. Cape Town, it's, I don't know, it's just a country on its own. It's a high of 18 degrees, sunny and a moderate breeze for Johannesburg. Oh, it's a high of 27, quite warm. Sunny and light winds, Durban 22, light rain showers and a fresh breeze for you today. That's your weather for this Thursday morning, 20th of August 2026. Oh my word. Just a few days away from September, and then we're getting into October, November, December. And you know, December doesn't even exist. December is just like one day. It's one day, it comes, and it's gone. So enjoy whatever is left. And I suggest if you have any of those resolutions, you better start now. I've decided from the start of September, I'm going into my diet. And yes, I am going to start preparing for the new year. I'm not going to start in January because, duh, January's birthday month. I need to start in September. So I'm going to eat all I want for now for winter. Winter's coming to an end. We're saying hello to spring in just a few days. So I'm going to be starting off a very nice detox diet, cutting out sugar from all of my meals. And yes, if you'd like to join me, let me know. We'll do it together and we will, of course, we will have those summer bodies ready. Hopefully. You know, as you get older, it's so much harder to lose the weight. But hey. You know what, we just got to do what we got to do. We have to stay healthy. We have to stay fit. It's just part of, yes, it's just part of what we need to be doing. Keep it locked in. Zoom 2.0 up next.

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5: As we celebrate Women's Month, let's also remember to stand up against gender-based violence, which continues to be a serious problem in our society. 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So join us in recognizing and celebrating the amazing women of South Africa this August and beyond. Happy Women's Month.
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0: Okay, I've got Zoom 2.0 uploaded. I just have a slight issue with it. I can't upload the full picture. WhatsApp does not allow that. It only allows a certain dimension of the picture. Now, what I'm going to do, I've uploaded the picture just for fun for you. But what I want you to do right now is go over to our WhatsApp channel and play with me there. You wanted this for a very long time and I've decided to, you know, just give it to you. We are uploading it for you on our WhatsApp channel. 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The picture has been uploaded. 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Zoom 2.0 is on our Lotus FM WhatsApp channel today. You are spotting the difference. You're not going to find the entire picture or be able to spot the entire picture on our WhatsApp DP. It's not, of course, allowing me to upload the full thing.

0: Hakeem Chacha Ramesh Hassan on Lotus FM, a proudly South African track. Well, speaking about proudly South African, we have our guest joining us this morning who is a proudly South African artist. And yes, he's dropping his new hit. And you're going to be listening to it right here on Style in the City. Zoom 2.0. Guess what the difference is? It's up on our WhatsApp channel. 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The picture is there. For now, here's the news at 10 with Tracy.
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2: Good morning. The former mayor of Knysna in the Western Cape, Aubrey Tsengwa, has been shot dead. Police say three other people wounded in the incident which happened in Concordia last night. Spokesperson Wesley Tuick says the victims were on their way home when an unknown suspect approached them and opened fire. The suspect then fled the scene. Police have launched a manhunt for him. The National Coloured Congress Member of Parliament, Fadil Adams, is back at the Madlanga Commission of Inquiry in Pretoria, where he has continued to testify. He started to testify yesterday. Adams is facing further questions about his role in the investigation of senior crime intelligence officials. That's after he submitted an affidavit the investigating directorate against corruption used to justify probing alleged corruption in crime intelligence. The case of police senior ballistics analyst Lawrence Makgotlwe has been postponed to October the 1st in the Pretoria Magistrates Court. He is facing charges including defeating the ends of justice, unlawful possession of a firearm, and being an accessory to murder. Makgotlwe is currently out on bail on 15,000 rand. Sipiwe Mkhize has more.
3: The state has requested more time to finalize its investigations into allegations that police captain Lawrence Makgotlwe manipulated ballistic evidence in high-profile murder cases, including that of Vereeniging engineer Armand Swart and DJ Somebody. Makgotlwe was granted bail in June under strict conditions, including that he may not return to his workplace in Silverton, contact witnesses, or interfere with the investigation. Sipiwe Mkhize, SABC News, Pretoria Magistrates Court.
2: The High Court in Pretoria will today hear an update from the legal team of former Speaker of the National Assembly, Nosi Viwe Mapisa Ngakula, on its planned application for the withdrawal of her corruption charges. Mapisa Ngakula has pleaded not guilty to 12 counts of corruption and one count of money laundering. Her legal team has argued that the state's evidence is too weak to secure conviction after the prosecution officially closed its case. Zana Kronefeld reports.
4: Last week, the defense of Nosiviwe Mapisa Nkwakula informed the court that it intended to bring an application for a discharge in terms of Section 174 of the Criminal Procedure Act. The defense argues that the state has failed to present sufficient evidence to justify putting her to her defense. The court is expected to hear an update on the application today and determine the next step in the proceedings. I am Zara Groenewald in Pretoria.
2: Abroad this morning, the founder of the failed Chinese property firm, Evergrande, has been sentenced to life in jail and has had all his belongings confiscated. Hoi Kan Yan oversaw the rapid expansion of Evergrande into China's biggest real estate firm before it collapsed, owing hundreds of billions of dollars. The BBC's Stephen McDonnell reports.
5: Evergrande Group was once a pillar in financial mismanagement, has been a key factor in the current property crisis. Now its founder, Hui Kaiyan, has been sentenced to life in prison. The Shenzhen Intermediate People's Court found that the amounts he embezzled, the losses his company had imposed on others, and the exceptionally serious harm done to society all warranted severe punishment. Amongst his crimes, Hui was found to have fabricated statements to artificially inflate the value of assets and to have hidden company liabilities.
2: Your top story at 10 o'clock this morning. The former mayor of Knysna in the Western Cape, Aubrey Tsengwa, has been shot dead. I'm Tracy Villay, the more news at 11.
0: Krishna Priyadasa on Lotus FM. That's right.

0: Cocktail 2 is the movie. Voila. If you're going to watch this with your girlfriend or your boyfriend, I suggest take it easy. You might just end up in a fight. Just being honest. You know, like when you watch a movie and something's going on and then your girlfriend or your boyfriend's going to ask, would you do this to me? I feel like this conversation's going to come up for many couples that end up watching this movie. I'm just going to say all the best and I believe in you. Stay strong. 8 minutes past 10 o'clock. My name is Krishna Priyadasa. Just having a good Thursday with you. And yes, Zoom 2.0. Our WhatsApp profile picture unfortunately could not capture the entire picture, so I've had to upload it on our WhatsApp channel. Anyway, if you are already following us, great. If you haven't hit that subscribe button as yet, I have of course sent those that asked the link. Hit the subscribe button so that you don't miss out, because you know sometimes I'm sharing the recipes on the channel. Not sometimes, actually, every Friday I even upload the recipes there. So yes, you should be following us so that you don't miss out on any of the content from any of the shows. 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So hit that subscribe button. If you're not following us, you want to start, you want to play the game today for Zoom 2.0, it's only on the WhatsApp channel. Please drop me a message right now. Tell me that you want the link and I'm going to forward it to you. That's as simple as that. Just tell me you want the link. I'm going to forward it to you. If I forward it to you twice, just ignore it. But anyway, listen, the picture has been uploaded. At first, I mistakenly only uploaded the one picture and then the comparison picture was not there. So it's been updated. You can go and check it out. I was able to actually spot 11. There are 12 differences, but I'm going to do another round of, you know, zooming and scanning again, because I spotted 11. I may have missed something, but yes, there are 12 differences there. Like I said, when we play this challenge, it's really hard to figure out who's got it right first because of how many messages are coming in at different times here on the show. But as long as you're having fun, hey, that is all that matters. As long as you're having fun, my friend, that is all we want. We just want you to have fun and have a good one. Zoom 2.0, guess and spot the differences. It's uploaded on WhatsApp, our profile picture. Don't forget, we've got our local artists coming in. And yes, we are dropping their single right here on Style in the City. Can't wait. It's going to be epic. It's really going to be epic. And our local artist joining us today is Praneel Sundar. So he's releasing a new Bhojpuri track, which also has AI in it. This is going to be interesting.
1: Some Sundays are made for unforgettable stories. This week, witness courage, sacrifice, and a love that refuses to surrender. As history's most devastating volcanic eruption changes lives forever in Pompeii. 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Open up.
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0: August is Women's Month in South Africa, and it's time to celebrate the incredible contributions and achievements of women in our country.
1: During this special month, let's take the time to honor and uplift the women in our lives, whether they are our mothers, daughters, sisters, friends, colleagues, or mentors. 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
2: As we celebrate Women's Month, let's also remember to stand up against gender-based violence, which continues to be a serious problem in our society. 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So join us in recognizing and celebrating the amazing women of South Africa this August and beyond. Happy Women's Month. 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

0: I will always love you. Whitney Houston, Anbe from Kadal, Reset, Repeat before this. Right here on Style in the City. Well, I've just been joined already in the studio with our guest for today, Praneel. And yes, he's going to be joining us shortly for that hit that he is dropping. Okay, before we get into that, let's do your answer reveal for Zoom 2.0. 2.0. So, this morning you had to spot the differences. They are 12. I saw 11, to be honest. I think I wasn't looking properly, but maybe the glasses. I need to put on my glasses. But anyway, I did spot 11. And then I have a lot of us that here on WhatsApp did manage to get all 12. I must say this was such a nice, cute and easy challenge. If you spotted all, great. We don't have like a winner, like where I can say, okay, this person got it first. But if you've managed to get all right and you saw all 12 differences, well done. A few names that I can see here. I've got the answers from Ashima. I definitely think I can see the answers from Molly. I can see Khatija, Lashni, Betty. I saw quite a few. KP, I found all 12. And this one is from somebody that did not give me their name. I'm so sorry. I don't know who you are. No name there. But Sonali, well done to you as well. I have quite a few of you that said all 12. If you did not end up, you know, playing the game because you weren't on the WhatsApp channel, please do send me a message so I can forward you the link. Then you can, of course, go ahead and just hit the subscribe button so that the next time we do something like this, you are, of course, you know, on the move and you can do it quickly. So here's the answers from Emmanuel, and I just found this so, so cute.
1: I found all 12. The first one is a pumpkin. The color is not the same. The second one, in the basket of vegetables, there is a onion. Third, there is a vegetable on the floor. For the other one, the color of the jars on top of the cabinet is not the same color. The jar next to the cat is also not the same color. The things hanging above the cat on the third last one is a drumstick. There's a difference. The bottle next to the gas bottle has no lid. The fire is burning. There's a glass by the window. The tap is missing on the barrel.
0: Uh-huh. There we go, Emmanuel. Look at you.
1: Not the same from the others.
0: Uh-huh.
1: And the last one, the colors of the jar is not the same color, plus the lids are not the same color that's hanging.
0: Well, thank you so much for giving us a proper breakdown there, Emmanuel. Adorable. Thank you. If you found all 12, great stuff. If you did not, it's okay. Pastor Lenny, well done to you. Fatima, well done. Well done to everyone that did say all 12. Alan, well done. Kerry, sweet stuff. Okay, that's it for Zoom 2.0 for today. We are going to do an I Spy with Melissa Lai challenge tomorrow. I know you're looking forward to it, and I know you can't wait for a Friday.
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This Sunday on the Best of Kudumbakam, it's another triple treat. Hollywood Central brings to you megastar Chiranjeevi, Vineet and the beautiful Bhumika Chawla. Don't miss this power hour of hit music between 1 and 3 p.m. with me, Dhanasilan Doraswamy, only on Lotus FM.

0: Just gone 10:30. Welcome to Style in the City. I'm your host, friend, and companion on the radio between 9 and 12 every Monday to Friday. My name is Krishna Priyadasa, and I'm so glad this morning I've got a guest joining me live in studio. Our local artist, Praneel Sundar. Now, Praneel has been part of the local music scene and has worked across Indian music styles, including previous devotional releases. He was also among the South African artists featured at the 2026 Musical Explosion with Bhojpuri, Chutney and Nagara. Now, today we are focusing on his new Bhojpuri track, which brings together traditional musical storytelling with a very contemporary creative element, AI. Praneel, welcome to Style in the City. Thank you for joining us. How are you?
1: Hey, namaste, Krishna Priyadasa, and namaste to all your Lotus listeners.
0: Namaste to you, and of course, Praneel. Well, firstly, thank you so much for making the time to come and join us live in the studio.
1: It's a pleasure. Thank you so much, KP.
0: Okay, so, you know, the new Bhojpuri track, I mean, I haven't listened to it as yet. I want to save the surprise element. I'm really looking forward to hit that play button. But before we get there, tell us, what was the story behind making this?
1: Well, KP, just to elaborate a little, this track was created by myself, Avish Ram Kisun, as well as DJ Shivash Munila. I performed with Shivash's dad at a function recently at a show, and you know, met him, and we were just having a chat, and he does all these AI tracks, or digital music tracks, and he told me, Uncle Praneel, I want to do something, but something different to this, and we discussed it and said, okay, here's the idea, here's the concept, let's try and do it. And we got together with Avish Ram Kisun and created this.
0: Is that where the AI idea came from?
1: Yeah, I'll elaborate a little more. It's actually, if you listen to AI and you know a little bit about the digital platform, you feed the program some lyrics, you feed it some music, and it throws out its own version of the song, actually. So what we've done is we've did that, and we've, instead of putting the AI voice into it, we've put our voices there. Because with the digital platform, as a learned person in music will understand that the digital platform doesn't cater for your murkis and your bends and your notations, etc., etc. So with the human element being in there, you got everything accurate.
0: Okay, so have you done anything like this before, Praneel? Or is this the first time you've actually, included AI?
1: Yeah, this is the first time, and I think it's the first time that anybody's doing it this way, KP.
0: Okay, that's very interesting. Now, tell us, you're of course exploring some newer emotions through the track. Now, what inspired that side of the song?
1: Well, at the moment, the AI music is trending, and everybody's on YouTube. Well, the song is available on YouTube as well, for the listeners that want to listen to later on, in the home entertainment systems, etc. So we have to be changing with the times. I mean, I've been singing for past 35 years, and from the Golden Oldies to the 90s to Kumar Sanu to the Arijits and Sonu Nigams, and now Vishal Mishra, etc., etc. So we have to follow the trend and be in the time to be popular in the industry, the small industry that we have.
0: Sure thing. So, Praneel, was there a moment during the recording or production where you thought, okay, this, is something different?
1: Yeah. Correct. So basically, as I explained and elaborated about the digital platform, you would notice when you listen to the song that it's got a digital effect to the voices, which is our voices. But for that to sound correct, initially, we have to be pitching 100%. By the way, Vishan and I are students of the Risha Music Academy. Our Guruji is in Mumbai, Monali Shom, and she's wonderful. So she keeps us in tune and keeps us, abreast with pitching correctly, etc., etc. So if you don't pitch correctly, once the computer effect is put into the voice, it sounds very off pitch,
0: So, of course, Bhojpuri music is so traditional. What, when you were making this, production, Praneel, what did you want to keep traditional and what did you want to, perhaps push forward?
1: So here's the story, and I'm sure you'll relate to this, right? Mm. So this song belongs to a few of my, if you want to call it, Ajis. So my dad's mom, and the lyricist on this is Mrs. Sumindra Hariprasad. She's known as Mrs. D's. Old little lady used to sing at all the weddings with a small dholak of hers, and this is her song. And later on, when I do a little bit of line, which I might do for you.
0: Yeah.
1: So I'll do her version. My version, and then you'll hear the new version.
0: Okay.
1: Yes.
0: All right. So, lastly, Praneel, for someone hearing your music now for the first time, what do you think they'll connect with most in this track?
1: The vibe and the beat.
0: All right.
1: It's absolutely modern. It's going to take, you know, the young generation as well as the older ones, because it's got the lovely old, you know, I'm not going to say the title of the song, but yeah, it's got the old title.
0: Actually, you know what? Let's get into the title of the song.
1: Okay.
0: Let's get into the title of the song. Tell us about it.
1: All right. So the song is called Nirgule Chahe, right? So it's all about the song. I'm going to explain a little bit. It's all about when you get married in a new marriage. You know, back in the day when they created these songs for weddings, it was to mock the Dewar or the Bhauji or the Saas or whoever it was.

0: They do a voice here for you, right? So it's a Niragola chahe bangalawa ho. That's how it used to sound.
1: Nice.
0: Right? So when I sing it at our normal with our bands and stuff, it's Nirgul chahe bangalawa ho jia jare hamar. So it's a bit vibey. And then when you play the new track, you'll see it's a whole new dimension.
1: All right. So, Praneel, I'm getting right into our new song here that you have just released. Is this the first time?
0: Yes, it is.
1: It's going to be played live on radio?
0: Correct, yes.
1: Oh, well, there we go. Well, to the listeners, this is your treat for today. And yes, Praneel, thank you so much for joining us. I mean, what a lovely conversation with you. Nice meeting. Apparently, we've met 10 years ago.
0: Yes, a while back,
1: But yes, it's so good to see you again and so good to meet with you. Wishing you all the success with the new hit.
0: Thank you so much.
1: And I'm sure you and the team has, you know, really outdone yourself with this one.
0: It was a pleasure being here. Thank you.
1: Well, here we go. Our first time playing right here on Lotus FM, Nirgula Chai. DJ

0: A brand new hit, and that's from Neil Sundar. Just gone 10:42. What a lovely person he is. And yes, how did you like that new Bhojpuri track? Bhojpuri meets AI, hey? Cool stuff. What a vibe. Just perfect for a Thursday. All right. So. I do have, of course, more music coming up. I have 30 minutes of non-stop music after 11, drama at 11:45. You're going to love the next track I'm playing for you. It's coming up after this.
1: Some Sundays are made for unforgettable stories. This week, witness courage, sacrifice, and a love that refuses to surrender. As history's most movies at 7 p.m. on S3. Open up.

0: August is Women's Month in South Africa, and it's time to celebrate the incredible contributions and achievements of women in our country.
1: During this special month, let's take the time to honor and uplift the women in our lives. Whether they are our mothers, daughters, sisters, friends, colleagues, or mentors, let's also reflect on the progress we've made in advancing gender equality and acknowledge the work that still needs to be done to ensure that all women have the opportunity to reach their full potential.
2: As we celebrate Women's Month, let's also remember to stand up against gender-based violence, which continues to be a serious problem in our society. 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So join us in recognizing and celebrating the amazing women of South Africa this August and beyond. Happy Women's Month.
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2: That was a proudly South African track by Harish Raghavender on Lotus FM called Rumba Nal Atshe. Okay, so 30 minutes of non-stop music coming up next for a couple celebrating their 10th wedding anniversary. And we are going to be starting off with that playlist with Perfect by Ed Sheeran. Can't wait. It's really going to be perfect for this lovely weather. Hopefully you guys enjoying the rain. All right, it's just gone 11. Well, here's Tracy with your news.
4: SABC News. Independent and impartial.
2: Good morning. The National Coloured Congress Member of Parliament Fadil Adams has apologised to the Madlanga Commission of Inquiry in Pretoria. This after he called the commission's chairperson, Justice Boyiseli Madlanga, chief during yesterday's proceedings. Adams is back at the commission where he's been giving details, rather, on a confidential crime intelligence report that was allegedly slipped underneath his office door in Parliament. Evidence leader advocate Lee Sigels Ntube has also asked Adams about the amount of paperwork he initially handed over to the investigating Directorate Against Corruption.
5: Ma'am, this, if I must tell you the honest truth, this seems a little bit more paperwork here than what I handed over. But it is in line with the paperwork that I handed over. And this, again, this is one of the reasons why I laid a criminal case against IDAC, because there are things in this document, in this case, that bother me. And if this investigation is ongoing, then I personally suggest, and the commission must guide me, that I don't talk about this if it's under investigation.
2: KwaZulu-Natal Police Commissioner Nhlanhla Mkhwanazi says the SAPS must clean up its recruitment system. He has questioned whether some officers, including senior police officials, may have had links to gangs before joining the service. Addressing Parliament's Police Committee Summit on Gang Violence yesterday, Mkhwanazi said strong individuals from rising through the ranks.
6: We need to look at the officer that we employ in these law enforcement agencies that we have. Are we employing, are we recruiting a gangster? We have generals, perhaps, that are currently in the police that grew up as members of the gangs until they joined the police and they finished the college and they got promoted throughout. And then you trust that the generals are going to come with a solution, and yet they are members of the gangs themselves. So security measures are put in place to make sure that we prevent such from happening.
2: The ANC in the Victor Molosi region in Knysna in the Western Cape says it's outraged at the killing of its councillor Aubrey Tsengwa. The former mayor of Knysna and the party's former regional chairperson was shot dead in Concordia last night. Police say three other people were wounded. Police spokesperson Wesley Twigg says the victims were on their way home when an unknown person approached them and opened fire. The ANC has called on law enforcement officers to swiftly investigate the incident and arrest those involved. Police have lauded residents of Yoburton outside Clackstop in the northwest for assisting them to trace a man wanted for the murder of his girlfriend in Soweto, Gauteng. They say they received critical information about the whereabouts of the 27-year-old man after circulating his details on the media. The suspect has since been arrested and will be transported back to Johannesburg. The acting National Police Commissioner, Puleng Dimpani, has reacted positively to the arrest of the suspect. National Police spokesperson Atlenda Marte.
3: Lieutenant General Dimbane has welcomed the swift response from the community and the media, emphasizing that this arrest demonstrates the power of a united society working alongside the police. The acting national commissioner has further urged communities to continue speaking up and providing information to the police whenever they recognize wanted suspects.
2: And now some encouraging news on a possible vaccine for skin cancer, which is also known as melanoma. It was tested on patients who had surgery. Early results showed that the patients who had melanoma stayed cancer-free for longer. Here's the BBC's Hugh Pym.
7: The significance here is that it's a personalised vaccine for individual patients. The study looks at how it's applied in combination with an existing drug for high-risk melanoma patients called Keytruda. These are both applied together after surgery, and what the study shows is an extension of the amount of time a patient lives on without the cancer coming back, and a reduction in the risk of it spreading to other parts of the body compared with if they just had the drug on its own. These are preliminary findings. We do need more data.
2: Top story at 11 o'clock this morning. The National Coloured Congress Member of Parliament, Fadil Adams, has apologised to the Matlanga Commission of Inquiry in Pretoria. I'm Tracy Vilay, the More News at 12.
8: I love it.
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11:05. Hello there. Happy Thursday. We're knocking the door for the weekend. It's here. It's just around the corner. Well, I hope you enjoy the weather. I think for Durban, it's just perfect for some romance. So today we are playing for a couple celebrating their 10th wedding anniversary. Shaheel and Alicia, wishing you guys many, many more together. May you have the most special one ahead. And please, let us join you in your celebration because it's perfect.

Mzansi, they've seen your tweets, your Facebook posts and your TikToks. 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

Durban, the promenade is calling and the purple wave is taking over the East Coast. It's time to lace up for the Hollywood Bets Durban 10km road race on Sunday, 30 August. 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Catch all the action live on SABC 2 and SABC Plus from 7am on Sunday, 30th of August. 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

0: lady in red. Well, I don't know. Maybe you're wearing a red dress tonight for the anniversary. Alicia?
1: Thank you. Hello, KP. Thank you so much for playing my selection for today. I'm wishing my son and daughter-in-law a very happy 10th anniversary. And may they be blessed with many, many more. Love your lots. May I please have another grandchild? Thank you, Katie. Sending lots and lots of love to you. Thank you. Bye.
0: Okay, that just got to be... That just made my day. Did you just ask them for another grandchild? Okay, Shaheel, your mom wants another grandchild. Alicia, she wants another grandchild. You guys, you know, yeah, should listen to what she wants and what she's asking for. But once again, a very, very happy 10th wedding anniversary. Everyone sends a lot of wishes and blessings for you, and they absolutely enjoy this playlist. Thank you so much. Enjoy the rest of it. Let's find out what's happening on Newsbreak coming up after 12. Hey there. Good morning, Tashlin.
2: Good morning, KP. Well, the murder trial of Ferrell and Darren Govender continues in the Durban High Court. A 16-year-old Western Cape teenager, he's appearing in court for alleged links to extremist online child exploitation networks. And we'll get an update from the Minister of Public Works regarding a recent string of building collapses that claimed several lives. And the Comrades Marathon Association, they've launched next year's race despite ongoing feuds with the Athletics South Africa Association. So those stories coming up at 12.
3: Some Sundays are made for unforgettable stories. This week, witness courage, sacrifice, and a love that refuses to surrender as history's most devastating volcanic eruption changes lives forever in Pompeii. Experience the spectacle. Sunday Blockbuster Movies at 7 p.m. on S3. Open up.
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0: And that's a wrap. Pyar Ajnabi Hai Hussain Wali, Shashika Murat. I've got, of course, your drama series episode 4 of Rainbow Bridge. You're taking up to news at 12 o'clock with Tracy Van Leyden. What a wonderful way to spend a Thursday morning. A thank you to you for giving me your valuable time as always and for lending me your ears. Yeah, we'll do it again tomorrow. Same time, same place. It's a Friday edition. You know what's going to be happening? I spy with my little eye. Can't believe the week went by so fast. I'm so excited. And I'm really looking forward to taking you into the weekend with me right here on Style in the City. All right, my friends, stay safe. Enjoy your day. Keep smiling and ciao.
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0: Bradley, you dropped coffee on your shirt and I gave you another one to put on. That was an hour ago.
1: It got stuck, Mum.
0: So couldn't you try again?
1: I tried, but I can't do it myself.
0: What can't you do by yourself? Put your shirt on. Maybe Nicole is right. That's absolute nonsense, Bradley. I was in the room and Charlene told me that you can take off your shirt and put it on.
1: It's not the same. I was in therapy. Now I'm at home.
0: What? What difference does that make? Bradley, please put on your shirt properly. I have to finish cleaning the house. You know Abigail didn't come today.
1: I told you I can't put it on. It's getting stuck. Look, if you don't want to help me, then just get lost.
0: Bradley, don't speak to me like that. I have a lot of work to do, so the least you can do is try to help. Now take off that shirt and put it back on correctly, and please pay attention. If you get stuck, look in the mirror and troubleshoot. Try at least, please. Wonderful. Now we get visitors. I'll see who it is. You put your shirt on in the meantime and no excuses. David, guess you finally found time to come and see us.
2: Yes, sorry. I'm going to Joburg tomorrow, business. So I thought I'd pop in today. I won't have time in the next week to come see you guys.
0: Bradley's in his room. Come.
2: How's he doing?
0: He's been better. Why don't you come by later? You haven't seen Nicole in a long time, too.
2: I'll try.
0: Please do. She's starting to think you don't care about her anymore.
2: Bradley, my boy. Wow, you look great. You need some help.
0: You didn't put your shirt on at all.
2: Oh, leave him, Kim. Give him a break. He's trying.
0: Yes, he's trying, but dressing himself is something he can do, so no trying needed.
2: How are you feeling, Brad? Your left hand and leg still not working?
1: Yeah. They should have just taken them off and put prosthetics.
2: Cool. You'd be half human, half mannequin.
0: Even with prosthetics, you still have to move your limbs. They're not going to move on their own.
2: Well, then he can be a robot. Even better.
1: Yeah, Mum. I'd be a robot. Then I won't have to move anything. I'd be smart.
0: Yes, very smart. Want some coffee, David?
2: No, thanks. So, how's therapy, Brad?
1: Okay, I guess.
2: What do they do?
1: Mostly exercises. Apparently doing a whole bunch of exercises will get me walking again.
2: So it's not helping?
1: No.
2: So why are you still going?
1: Because of Mummy. She insists.
0: What do I insist?
2: Why are you giving my son such a hard time?
0: Me? Giving him a hard time? Sorry to disappoint you, but things would be a lot easier if Bradley helped too.
2: How's he going to help Kim? He can't move himself.
0: That's not encouraging him, David.
2: Sorry. Bradley, make sure you do all your exercises so you can help your mother in the house.
0: That's not what I meant. So how's Sandra?
2: She's good.
1: Dad, when are we going fishing? We haven't gone in such a long time.
2: We'll go when I get back from Joburg next weekend. I have to go now. I'll come see you again, okay?
0: But you just got here. It's not even 5 minutes.
2: Yeah, sorry, Kim. I've just got so much to do before I leave. I'll come visit again soon. I promise. We'll go fishing too, Bradley. Hugs and kisses to Nicole.
0: David, wait.
2: Oh, I almost forgot. Here.
0: What's this?
2: Just a little something extra to help out. I'll keep in touch, okay? Ooh, gotta go. Bye.
0: Bye. Maybe Nicole really is right about all the things she said.
3: Oh, now that's some good coffee.
4: Thank goodness for our coffee shop. We keep making plans to go out, but always end up cancelling because of the kids. This place is perfect. We can have coffee and relax without the family. How's Clarina?
3: I haven't spoken to Amy yet. I'll chat to her later. I don't want to disturb her at the hospital. How's the family?
4: Carrying on. Rajan's doing well, and the boys are good. You know, I made it a point to switch off my phone when I'm with the kids. But these days, I have to have it with me.
3: Why?
4: The questions. Mummy, why? Mummy, what? Mummy, when? Google has become my new best friend.
3: I know all about those questions. Caleb thinks I'm a walking encyclopedia.
4: Don't get me wrong. I love answering the cute little questions, which do get weird sometimes. But other times, my head just hurts.
3: Especially when they ask questions that are not appropriate to their age group.
4: Exactly. For example, Rajan's brother came to visit on Tuesday, brought the wife and daughter. She's 5. So anyway, the kids were playing outside and their clothes got dirty. My sister-in-law insisted on changing the kids' clothes and, well, the boys noticed some differences.
3: Your head must have really been hurting.
4: You tell him. They didn't bother about those things before, but they're getting older. And I knew they were going to notice those differences eventually. And I mentally prepared myself. I had a whole speech prepared. And then I went blank. So I told the boys to ask their father.
3: What was his brilliant answer?
4: He said, boys, listen. Girls look different, and then boys look different.
3: That was it.
4: Word for word. Suffice to say, my boys just shook their heads and carried on as if nothing happened. But if that was me, I'd have to answer a million questions.
3: Well, next time, just tell them to ask their father.
4: Does Caleb ever ask about his father?
3: He asked me once, some time ago. I told him his father's a policeman, and he had to go far away for work. And then he asked to see his picture.
4: Do you still have pictures?
3: I kept one, for Caleb's sake. He was excited to see it, but then the oddest thing happened. As soon as I showed him the photo, Caleb became quiet, squashed the picture, and threw it away. He told me he never wanted to see it again. And he's never asked about his father since.
4: He was 4 when it happened, right?
3: Yes.
4: Maybe he remembers.
3: That's what I thought, but I didn't ask him. I'm hoping he'll tell me himself when he's ready.
4: I have some early memories from when I was a child. I don't know how old I was, though, but the brain is amazing. So maybe Caleb does remember.
3: I was hoping he was too small to remember. No child needs those kind of memories.
4: Has your ex contacted you since?
3: No, and I hope he never does.
4: Well, this was fun. When's our next therapy session?
3: Tomorrow.

0: How long has Raymond been asking Amy out?
1: How is that relevant to patient files?
0: It's not.
1: About 3 months.
0: Wow, that guy's got a lot of patients.
1: Plenty. I hope it works out for them. They make a cute couple.
0: What was your first date like?
1: Quiet. We didn't know what to say. Yours?
0: Not so quiet. My ex-wife was a talkative sort. She could make a conversation around anything. So I just let her talk and I listened.
1: You must have been a hit.
0: Massive. Apparently girls love guys who listen to what they have to say.
1: How did you guys meet?
0: University. She was studying law.
1: I met my ex through some mutual friends.
0: Do you still keep in touch with him? Of course you do. You guys have a son.
1: Actually, no. After I filed for divorce, he tried to contact me. But when I left him, I bolted that door shut and threw away the key.
0: Did he hurt you? Desika? Did he hurt you?
1: Naveen could never control his liquor. One night he went too far. Are you still in contact with your ex?
0: Sometimes. She calls to check up on me. It was a mutual decision to separate. I stopped listening and she stopped talking. We just drifted apart. She's in a relationship now. As long as she's happy, I guess.
1: Did you ever think you'd end up divorced?
0: No. When Kesh and I married, we vowed we'd do everything possible to make it work. I don't think either of us expected we'd grow apart. Our careers took off and we were both successful, but we didn't adapt to those changes the same way.
1: Naveen and I worked as a couple in the beginning, when he was sober. But I guess, being a cop, you see things one time too many, and he found that drinking was his only way to cope, instead of talking to me. And after Caleb was born, he was hardly ever at home. So I learnt to raise my son on my own, which proved very useful. You must be thinking you're lucky you don't have kids, right?
0: Not really. I love kids. But with our schedules, Kesh and I couldn't find the right time to start a family. I've thought about adopting, but... yeah, we'll see. And to be honest, children shouldn't be the reason to stay in a marriage. You might think that by staying together, your kids won't be affected. But in the long run, they're going to notice that strain and it's going to affect them more.
1: That's why I have no regrets taking Caleb with me. We're better off without his father and safer. Hey, Amy. How's Clarina?
2: Hi, Desika. She's much better, thanks.
1: What happened to her?
2: She's anemic. That's why she was so weak. Plus, she has the flu.
1: Influenza and anemia. Not a good combination.
2: I know. I've been sick like that too.
1: Is she coming home tomorrow?
2: Yes. I saw her at the hospital half an hour ago, and I already miss her. Is it just me, or does the worrying never end?
1: It's not just you. I worry about Caleb when he's not near me. I have an anxiety and heart attack all at once. It's worse when he gets sick.
2: So it's a parent thing. Foster parent thing as well.
1: I'd like to think it's a mother thing. My mum was always the one to check up on me repeatedly. My dad, not so much. Your internal alarm system must be on constant high alert these days.
2: It is. Especially when I read stories in the newspaper or watch the news. There was this article in the newspaper about a young woman who went for an interview and was drugged instead. Luckily, she managed to escape, but it is scary and frightening.
1: I think Clarina might not be ready for work, but I understand your worry. Kids go missing so frequently and so suddenly. Every day I pray that no such harm should befall Caleb. I don't think I'd survive.
2: You know, when I hear of kidnappings, I can't help but be thankful that it's not Clarina. I know it's a selfish thing to say, but...
1: Every mother thinks that at that moment. But then we also think what those mothers must be going through. It must be worse for you, though, knowing what Clarina's been through.
2: I want to lock her up and keep her safe. But then I also want her to grow up and discover the beauty in this world.
1: A parent's job is never easy. And I did wonder sometimes why we even have kids. But then we do. And then we want to have more.
2: Being accountable for another human being is a huge responsibility. It's life-changing, and it does make your life complete.
1: Life, as confusing and challenging as it is, it's also rewarding and beautiful.
2: And just like that, we come back to square one and start all over again.
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1: O'clock. Good afternoon. The National Coloured Congress Member of Parliament Fadil Adam says he wrote to the Police Minister Senzo Mqunu less than 24 hours after opening criminal cases against crime intelligence officials in Gauteng. He says that he had relied on information from the late General Andre Lincoln, who had informed him that the officials had attempted to intercept the dockets. Adams is back at the Madlanga Commission of Inquiry in Pretoria, where advocate Lee Siegels and Ntube is leading his evidence.
2: And let's pause there. Laid the charges the day before. At 8 o'clock the next morning, you know that Gauteng Police is adopting the same modus operandi. Based on what?
3: Again, the man with insight into these type of things.
2: No, Mr. Adams. You have the CAS numbers now. You cannot rely on a dead man every time.
3: Ma'am.
2: It's unacceptable.
3: I understand your frustration. Let me explain mine to you, if you will. Please, just give me 1 second. I will explain it to you.
1: Meanwhile, the case of self-proclaimed political fixer Bramakotsi has been postponed to Tuesday next week in the Johannesburg Magistrates Court. His arrest followed his appearance before the commission. Mokgotsi is facing charges including perjury, defeating the ends of justice and unlawful possession of a firearm. This follows allegations that he staged his own assassination attempt in Vosloorus, east of Johannesburg. State advocate Tami Mpekane.
4: The matter should be set down again for bail application on new facts. Your Worship, we have arranged a date that this matter be remanded for that purpose, which is bail on new facts. The arranged date is the 25th of August 2026.
1: The DA in Knysna in the Western Cape has condemned the killing of the former mayor and ANC councillor Aubrey Tsengwa in a shooting incident last night. Three other people were wounded in the incident, which happened in Concordia. DA ward councillor Leval Davis says he worked alongside Tsengwa for many years.
5: The DA in Knysna extends our sincere condolences to the family, friends and colleagues of former mayor and ward councillor and daughter Aubrey Tsengwa following his tragic passing. We had served alongside him in council and in community since 2016. Whatever our political differences, we shared a commitment to serving our community. We call on SAPS to apprehend the perpetrators and ensure that they face the full might of the law. May the family, friends and colleagues find strength and comfort in the memories they shared with him.
1: Meanwhile, the ANC in the Victor Molosi region in Knysna says it's outraged at the killing of Tsengwa, the party's provincial spokesperson, Sifiso Mtshweni.
6: We take this opportunity to extend our profound, deepest condolences to his family, to the community of Ward 8, to the community of the Greater Knysna Municipality. Comrade Tsengwa was a dedicated, committed and passionate leader of our people. He served our people with absolute distinction. He has been a councillor over the past 10 years. In the meantime, we call on everybody not to speculate, but to remember Comrade Aubrey as a loyal, disciplined and dedicated cadre of our movement until the end.
1: A study has found that disappearing sea lice due to climate change around Greenland has opened up new feeding grounds for several species of whale. Aerial surveys and satellite tagging were used in the research. The BBC's Victoria Gill reports.
7: The sea off the coast of East Greenland used to be covered in ice year-round. Now it melts completely in the summer and the waters have opened up to some of the world's largest whales and the fish they feed on. The change has been dramatic. Surveys from ships didn't record a single humpback whale sighting in the region until 2006. By 2024, there were 150 sightings. Now fin whales, humpbacks and minke whales come in their thousands to feed. But other Arctic species, including belugas, narwhals and walruses, all of which need the sea ice to hide from predators or to breed, are being edged out.
1: The top story at 12 o'clock this afternoon, the National Coloured Congress Member of Parliament, Fadil Adam, says he wrote to the Police Minister, Senzo Mqunu, less than 24 hours after opening criminal cases against crime intelligence officials in Gauteng. I'm Tracy Vilay, the More News. At 1 now, though, it's time for Newsbreak.

0: Good afternoon and welcome to the program Newsbreak on Lotus FM this Thursday, the 20th of August, 2026. My name's Tashlin Naidu. Let's get straight into the top stories of the afternoon. The murder trial of Ferrell and Darren Govender continues at the Durban High Court. We'll be crossing to our reporter there for the latest on what's happening in that trial. In other court news, a 16-year-old is appearing in a Western Cape court for alleged links to extremist online child exploitation networks.
1: The accused is facing 11 charges, which include 7 counts of sexual assault. And he also faces charges of cruelty to animals and sending a threatening data message.
0: Public Works and Infrastructure Department has found a trend of the flouting of laws and regulations within the construction industry.
2: At KZN, when we saw, you know, a building collapse last year on the 12th December, a 5-story building, they also say that plans were not submitted to the municipality, and there was no proper inspections, and also they questioned the engineering company that was, you know, carrying out the erection of the building.
0: And the Comrades Marathon Association launches next year's race. That's despite the ongoing feud with Athletics South Africa.
3: We celebrate the 100th running of the Comrades Marathon, a massive milestone in the history of one of the greatest sporting events on earth.
0: Taresh Hariprasad joins me this afternoon and we'll be bringing you a full market update and a sport report. Here he is now with some of those headlines.
4: Yeah, England trail Pakistan by 59 runs, but start of play has been delayed. We'll try and take you to that match to see what's the latest. Paris Saint-Germain kick off the Ligue 1 campaign as overwhelming favourites, and guys, it's crunch time. It's rugby's greatest rivalry first test, right? And we have to see exactly how this one is going to go between the Springboks and the All Blacks. We'll try and bring you some statistics into that match.
0: And you can get involved in the program this afternoon via the WhatsApp line, that number 071-613-7... Well, as we approach 12:08, a teenager from Malmesbury on the Western Cape, is expected to be back in the local magistrate's court today. The 16-year-old boy, he was arrested on Monday for the alleged links to extremist online child exploitation networks. Now, the arrest followed an international sting operation involving the USA's FBI. SABC reporter Tando Ntunja, she's tracking that story and brings us an update.
1: He's expected to make an appearance. He's been told later this afternoon at the Malmesbury Magistrate Court. And in fact, today, he's supposed to be hearing the outcomes of an assessment by the district surgeon who was supposed to assess this team. One can imagine that there's probably considerations pertaining to their psychological state. Maybe there are other factors beyond the psychological. At this stage, we don't have details, but that is what we are supposed to be hearing about today.
0: And in terms of the charges, what are we hearing from the NPA so far?
1: Yes, so the NPA, the Western Cape spokesperson, Mr. Eric Ndabazalila, confirmed that the accused is facing 11 charges, which include 7 counts of sexual assault, and he also faces charges of cruelty to animals and sending a threatening data message. So, yes, there's quite a few charges that this minor is actually facing, and he's supposed to appear, as he did on Tuesday, in in-camera proceedings because, once again, he is a minor.
0: You know, given the circumstances that he was arrested under, it was an international sting operation, you know, what sort of information or concern maybe is coming through from authorities about this?
1: Yes. So I wouldn't say necessarily, well, perhaps it could be a thing from the authorities, but I don't want to speak on their behalf. But we did put the question to Erin Gamazalila on Tuesday as in over the fact that a lot of these international agencies are US-based. Are the victims potentially from the United States themselves, or is it all purely South African-based victims? At this stage, the NPA would not be drawn into giving specifics over the nationality and the citizenship of these victims themselves. Again, it's still very early days at this stage, but one can possibly speculate that given the international nature of this particular sting operation, that that is a possibility. So for right now at this stage, because again, he's only set to appear today pertaining to the outcome of the assessment by the district surgeon. So it's still very early days, and we're just tracking the proceedings as they go.
0: Okay, perfect. SABC reporter Thando Ntunja there bringing us an update on that story. That case is expected to begin at about 3 p.m. this afternoon. The updates will follow on Lotus FM bulletins on the hour, every hour. Now, we will be taking you to the Durban High Court next, where the Govender brothers, private security bosses, are appearing on that murder trial of Umhlanga businessman Shailen Singh. Stay tuned.
5: Some Sundays are made for unforgettable stories. 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Open up.
0: Well, moving to more court news now. The murder trial of private security bosses Ferrell and Darren Govender is continuing in the Durban High Court. Now, it is alleged that the accused shot and killed Durban businessman Shailen Singh at Umhlanga, north of Durban, in December 2024. Now, the Govender brothers, they've pled not guilty to the charges against them. Ferrell, however, faces multiple additional charges, including attempted murder, assault, and unlawful possession of a firearm. SABC reporter Talisha Naidu, she's at court and joins us on the line. Good afternoon, Talisha.
6: Good afternoon, Tashlin.
0: Talisha, I understand that on the stand at the moment is an eyewitness who testified that they had seen a Ferrell Govender pulling the trigger. What have we heard so far this morning?
6: Yes, that is true, Tashlin. So today we are seeing an eyewitness of that incident that took place in December on the 24th when Shailen Singh was murdered. And what he has been testifying so far in court has been about him being at that same establishment, the restaurant that Shailen Singh was shot at. He was with a friend and his son, catching up with an old friend, having lunch, and then he heard the gunshots, which then led to him going outside to see what was actually happening. He said he heard one gunshot first and then two gunshots thereafter. He ran out to see what was happening, and then he said he had seen a fair bald male running with a gun in his hand. So today what was going on in court is that he was being cross-examined by the defense about those exact details of what he had told the court that he had seen. He was questioned about certain parts of his witness statement to police that he had left out, because the court that he was at the establishment with a friend and his son, but in his police statement, there was no mention of his son being there or his friend. So today the defense had questioned the witness about why he had left such crucial and critical details out of his statement. And in the re-examination with State Prosecutor Christian Sharp, the witness then told the court that he was not familiar with the process of writing witness statements to the police. He had never done it before because he doesn't spend much time breaking the law. He also said that he was not being dishonest. He left his son and he left his friend out of those statements because he didn't want them to be embroiled in court matters. But the witness then confirmed again and recapped his statement that he had seen Ferrell Govender pulled the trigger on the day, that fateful day that she was killed. And he was also cross-examined about that because there was video footage also shown in court, which a dispute was happening between the state prosecutor and the defense about the clarity of that video. But the witness said that he had seen the gun in the hand of Ferrell Govender, which has been one of the more bigger statements coming through from a witness in this case, because it's now a first eyewitness that has actually put the murder weapon in the accused's hand.
0: You know, given the holes that the defense had tried to poke in this witness's statements, you know, are we expecting anything at all? I do know that this trial is coming to an end, but do we expect these other witnesses, the friend of the current witness, to possibly testify before court?
6: So the friend of this current witness will not be called to testify in court. The case is expected to wrap up the proceedings today and adjourn until it will return back. We expect sometime mid next year. But what we do understand is that on the list of the next witnesses to testify in court is Shailen Singh's wife. So she is expected to be the next witness. Unfortunately, as the cross-examination continues with this witness, we don't foresee that she will be called to the stand today. But we do expect that next year when court resumes, she would be the next witness.
0: And Talisha, just before I let you go, you have covered this trial when it had just started. You know, how would you describe, you know, the accused, their demeanor when it first started, as at how we are at this point now?
6: You know, I've seen a vast difference in the level of confidence between the accused from the initial stages of the trial to now. When the trial first started, both the accused were very confident, happy to be photographed by media, you know, always looking positive when they entered court, having, you know, very positive conversations with their friends and their supporters in the public gallery. However, at this a very subdued Federal Governor. He is much quieter, always taking notes down on an exam pad. He keeps his head down in contact with the media. He doesn't pose for pictures for the media anymore like he used to before. And we also see a little subdued Darren Govender, but Darren seems to be at a little more you know, positive note than his brother Farrell, and that's because he is out on bail at the moment. But it seems from the testimonies that we've been hearing in court as well that Darren often nods his head and he feels vindicated when he hears many of the testimonies that coming through. So he feels, and from what we read from their body expressions and their body language, is that Farrell seems more subdued and Darren seems a little more positive.
0: Talisha Naidu, thank you so much for those updates.
6: You're welcome.
0: That was SABC reporter Talisha Naidu bringing us the latest from the murder trial of private security bosses Farrell and Darren Govender that's currently taking place in the Durban High Court. Today does mark the end of that trial for now, and it will resume sometime mid next year. But as we have more stories coming up after Taresh Hariprasad comes through with a full market update, that's coming up next.
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4: The rand is trading at 16 rand 12 cents to the US dollar, 21 rand 96 to the pound sterling, 18 rand 84 to the euro, and 11 rand 48 to the Australian dollar. It's at 9 rand and 48 to the Australian dollar. It's at 9 rand 59 to the New Zealand dollar. In India, 1 rand is trading at 5 rupees 93, in Sri Lanka at 20 rupees 46, in Pakistan at 17 rupees 20, and in Mauritius at 2 rupees 88. The Saudi Arabian rial is changing hands at 4 rand 28. Bitcoin is at $71,214. Now to commodities. Gold is trading at $4,494, platinum at $1,796 per ounce, while Brent crude oil is at $93.48 a barrel.
0: Well, moving to other news stories now, the Public Works and Infrastructure Department regulations within the construction industry. The report that was released by Minister Dean McPherson earlier today comes after several building collapses across the country in the recent past. Now, among them is the Ormonde building collapse in Johannesburg, which claimed the lives of 9 construction workers earlier this year. Now, in Dornkop in Johannesburg as well, a building collapse claimed the lives of 3 people, while in KwaZulu-Natal in Verulam, north of Durban, a temple collapse recently claimed 5 lives. Our SABC reporter Tato Letsaba was at the briefing and tells us more.
2: there is a trend within the construction sector where certain regulations or laws are being abused. When we talk about abuse of law and regulations, one, the oversight by municipalities that need to ensure they put measures in place, they don't see compliance, and also they can't see the municipalities also exercising their duties to play an oversight role. And however, there are, you know, holes and leaks within the construction sector in terms of the engineers, whereby we are seeing a trend whereby they are not following due processes, and they've really also flagged the quality of engineering that is currently within the country. So those are the two main concerns. And one, I'm going to start in Cape Town and Sea Point, where a building collapse, left many people injured. I'm not sure about the numbers, but he touched on that, stating that the government followed whatever processes that needed to be followed in terms of plans being approved. But however, from the construction side, it seems that the steps that they've taken in terms of the premature structure that they were building was not quite a strong one. And then when we go up to the coast at KZN, when we saw, building collapsed last year on the 12th December, a five-story building. They also say that plans were not submitted to the municipality, and there was no proper inspections, and also they questioned the engineering company that was, carrying out the erection of the building. And then when we go up to Gauteng province, you'd recall that in December, if I'm not mistaken, on the 28th, there were three family members that were killed in that building in Donkop Soweto by the build a double story at a land that was not proper and palatable for construction. And again, they can't seem to trace how the city of Johannesburg tried, to prevent this incident from happening, which then spreads like cancer. When we fast forward to the 2nd of March in Omonde, where there was a building collapse, where we saw 9 fatalities, 9 people lost their lives. And we know that in that story, there were also no plans that were submitted to the city of Johannesburg, and the building where it was being built, it was not at a proper location. It was near an electricity pole, and on top of that, only building plans were submitted after the collapse. The owner could not be located, and we've been told that the person who was in charge of the engineering there has been deregistered by the Council of Engineers in South Africa. So in overall, what the report seems is that there are quite issues of unlawful construction, inadequate supervision, and also those are the main key issues that they are picking up.
0: With that said, Tato, it's one thing to, label and to say that these were the issues. What's the department now going to do in terms of oversight and to make sure that this doesn't happen in the future?
2: They spoke about the amendment bill that will look at enforcing regulation that will help sort of a third eye of a second eye in a way. So they are planning to introduce an amendment bill that will play an oversight role effectively. That's what they said. And a colleague of mine, when we're, at the briefing, asked the question that in terms of accountability, the law authorities holding those to accountable, when can we see that? The minister then said they are leaving that to the law enforcement.
0: And that was SABC reporter Tato Letsaba bringing us an update on that story. Well, we do understand we had a bit of a technical glitch within the market update that Taresh Hariprasad brought to you a bit earlier. So we will get to that now so we can get a full clear picture of the market review.
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8: Yes, just want to bring you that market update. The Rand is trading at 16.12 to the US dollar, 21.96 to the pound sterling, 18.84 to the euro, and 11.48 to the Australian dollar, and at 9.59 to the New Zealand dollar. In India, 1 Rand is trading at 5.93 rupees, in Sri Lanka at 20.46 rupees, in Pakistan at 17.20 rupees, and in Mauritius at 2.88 rupees. The Saudi Arabian Rial is changing hands at 4.28 rand. Bitcoin now, it's at $71,214. We're going to close it off on commodities. Gold is trading at $4,494 and platinum at $1,796 per ounce, while the price of Brent crude oil is at $93.48 a barrel.
0: And before Taresh joins us again with a full sport report, the Comrades Marathon Association, they went ahead with the launch of the 2027 centenary race in Durban. That's despite the ongoing feud with Athletics South Africa and KwaZulu-Natal Athletics. Now, organizers have started with the preparations for the 100th race of this historical event next year. That's despite ASA and KZNA having distanced themselves from the event. ASA did issue a statement last night saying the athletics body did not sanction next year's race. SABC reporter Sifiso Ramara has more.
9: After months of wrangling between the Comrades Marathon Association and their provincial structure, members of the association voted not to reaffiliate with KZN Athletics. Operating outside the official athletic structures will not be an ideal situation. Event organizers do not want to recognize and comply with the regulatory framework governing athletics. ASA have advised its member federations, affiliated clubs, athletes, technical officials, partners, and the public that the 100th Comrade Marathon is not sanctioned by them. But the Comrades Association chairperson, Mark Ledders, says they will go out of their way to make next year's race a great success.
3: We celebrate the 100th running of the Comrades Marathon, a massive milestone in the history of one of the greatest sporting events on earth, and the start of something just as exciting, being the beginning of the second century of the greatest human race. Just saying it out loud gives it weight. 100 runnings of this incredible race, 100 runnings of sacrifice, triumph, pain, pride, and unforgettable human stories.
0: And that was the Comrades Marathon chairperson, Mark Leathers, ending that report by Sifiso Ramara. Well, Taresh Hariprasad is standing by. He's going to bring you an extended sport report that's coming up next.
5: Some Sundays are made for unforgettable stories. This week, witness courage, sacrifice, and a love that refuses to surrender as history's most devastating volcanic eruption changes lives forever in Pompeii. Experience the spectacle. Sunday Blockbuster Movies at 7 p.m. on S3. Open up.
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8: Right, let's start off with some cricket news because the match start for today has been delayed, but England trailed Pakistan by 59 runs with 8 wickets remaining. I'll tell you about yesterday. Ollie Robinson and Josh Tung took 5 wickets apiece. Can you believe, as England made a strong start by dismissing Pakistan for 171 in the first test at Headingley. Now, recalled Seema Robinson became the first man to take a wicket with the first ball of a test series in England on his way to 5 for 51 in 18 overs. What a figure. And a return all the more impressive for including 4 frontline batsmen. So it wasn't it wasn't a great day for Pakistan, right? Earlier, Imam al-Haq was on 42, Abdullah Shafiq on 61. They offered the only resistance for Pakistan, who are without a series win in England for 30 years. So let's see about that delay and if they can turn their fortune. Now, to football, Paris Saint-Germain kicked off their Ligue 1 campaign as overwhelming favourites to win a sixth successive title, but will only have one eye firmly on...

0: Amsterdam. So they're very happy about their international prowess going forward, right? Let's wrap it up now with some rugby news, because it's crunch time as the excitement rises ahead of rugby's greatest rivalry first test at Ellis Park on Saturday. One thing the Springboks know to be absolutely true if they want success in the test series is that they can't let the All Blacks get off to a fast start. Now, the only two times that the All Blacks have led at the end of 20 minutes against the Boks, both in Auckland in 23 and 25, they have gone on to win that game. So it's definitely some pressure that the Boks need to put on the All Blacks. But Springbok hooker Malcolm Marx says the world champions expect a massive battle in the scrums when they meet the All Blacks. And we all can't wait to see how that one goes. That's how we call it full time here at Newsbreak's World of Sport. I'm Tade Sharipashad.
1: And just as we wrap up the program, Roche and Rajan Rajkumar says they hope that there is justice for the murder of Shailen Singh, as that trial of the private security bosses Darren and Feral Govender concludes today in the Durban High Court. Jerry in Richards Bay saying 16 years old is no longer a teenager in South Africa. In his opinion, he should be tried as an adult for the alleged crimes that he's involved in. Rani saying, with so many unfortunate building collapses in recent times, it's vital for the Public Works and Construction Development to step in and make sure that safety and compliance is a top priority. If the paperwork isn't 100% in these buildings, they should not be given the go-ahead. And a message from Patsy saying that hope that Shailen Singh's wife gets closure after this case, as we see that it's going in a similar direction as the Senzo Meiwa case, and she hopes that it is sorted out quickly. And that is how we wrap up this edition of Newsbreak on Lotus FM. It came your way courtesy of the team, executive producer Salma Patel, senior producer Taresh Haripashad, and myself, Tashlin Naidu. Vashan Sukhan, he's standing by. He's got the lunch break.

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It's lunch break. Good afternoon and welcome to the show. My name is Vashin, taking over from News Break, guys. Back tomorrow, 5 to 6 a.m. and 12 to 12:30. Let me quickly tell you what's going on the show this afternoon. First up, in place of the entertainment news bulletin, the drive-by's Niloufer Sayed has an important update about the sanitary pad collection campaign to end period poverty. So Niloufer is going to be joining me on the show in a few minutes to give us an update on that. Then 1:15, we do have another guest. Dr. Andrew Dixon will be joining me for a chat about the trade and engineering industry in South Africa and why there is a need for more of South Africa's young generation to get involved in the technical trade. All that and brilliant lunchtime tunes lined up for you on this dial. Stay tuned to Lotus FM.

0: Why are you being toxic on a Thursday afternoon? Anyway, that's Britney Spears. It's Lunch Break, Lotus FM. We do have a special guest joining us in a minute or two. The Drive-By's Nilo Fasade has an important update on the sanitary pad collection campaign to end period poverty. Stay tuned.
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4: As we celebrate Women's Month, let's also remember to stand up against gender-based violence, which continues to be a serious problem in our society. 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Happy Women's Month.
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This Sunday on the Best of Kudumbakam, it's another triple treat. Hollywood Central brings to you megastar Chiranjeevi, Vineet and the beautiful Bhumika Chawla. Don't miss this power hour of hit music between 1 and 3 p.m. with me, Dhanasilan Doraswamy, only on Lotus FM.

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1: Lunch break on Lotus FM. Good afternoon, welcome. If you've not yet heard or read about it, the Drive-By is hosting a Women's Month sanitary pad collection campaign aimed at making a meaningful difference by keeping young girls in school and tackling period poverty. Niloufer Said, presenter of the Drive-By, joins me now to talk more about the campaign. Hello and welcome.
2: How's it, Basha? Thanks so much for having me.
1: Oh, good to have you on the lunch show this afternoon. I know I'll be seeing you later, but let's just talk about this very, very important campaign that you're hosting. The campaign has become a regular fixture on our calendar now, and particularly significant to create awareness around it during Women's Month, as period poverty remains an issue that is often at the forefront. So share your thoughts on that.
2: You know what, Basha? I am so glad that we have finally made this just in annual event in our calendar, because as Nelson Mandela said, you know, in order for us to educate an entire nation, we need to educate women and educate our girls. And the fact that women, young girls, have to miss school as a result of the fact that they have their period and don't have basic access to menstrual products, it's really disheartening. It's a sad one. But I think in Women's Month, the reason why we can celebrate it is Lotus FM and the Drive-By provided a platform where you and I and our listeners and various organizations can join hands with us and enjoy this platform and donate a pack of pads in order to keep girls in school.
1: Now, I know that you reconnected with your school yesterday, Westville Girls High, right? This was
2: for
1: a talk about the campaign, and you were on True FM as well. And there are more partnerships and collaborations that deserve to be highlighted. But let's talk about the organization that the Drive-By has officially partnered with this year.
2: So you'll be surprised to hear this. Humanity South Africa is the organization that we have partnered with, and it is championed by a man who has really understood the plight of girls in this country. And I said, listen, this is not a woman's issue. It's not a girl's issue. It's not a woman's month issue. But it is an entire South Africa issue. We have to end period poverty together. And that begins with education. It begins with men holding hands with women and deciding that, listen, this is all of us' problem. Educating boys as well, educating men that they should not feel shy to buy a pack of pads. It was great going to the school to Westville Girls yesterday to chat to them, to speak to True FM yesterday as well. I will be heading over to Apollo Secondary next week. Queensborough High is another school that is one of our drop-off points. So just really trying to rally behind the young women in our community. They are in a privileged situation to help younger girls who are not so lucky.
1: Now, what about those listeners who are out of our city, Durban, but are keen to support the drive? How can they do their bit?
2: This is a fantastic question, because True FM asked us as well, like, we're all the way in the Eastern Cape. How do we get to you? So I love technology, and it really plays a part in this drive. You can send us your rapid grocery delivery service. So you can type in to whichever service you use, 100K in a single road, and send us a pack of pads. You know, Vashon, I said this to one of the girls yesterday. Would you be offended when you asked your parents for, you know, some money and they gave you 6 rand? Would you be offended, Vashon?
1: No.
2: Okay, so I think in this day and age, I would be offended, right? Because what can you buy with 6 rand? I can people, he's going to have some money. Well, you can actually buy a pack of pads for 6 rand. That's how little a contribution we need. And certain local grocers across the country do offer that price. You know, they're 16 rand, they're 13 rand. So really, a pack of pads would keep a girl in school for the month.
1: And I have to ask this, what is this year's target for donations? Do you have a target?
2: So last year, obviously, we started off and we were like, it would be great to do this. And our listeners were amazing. It's over the schools. And we got an approximately range about 3,500 packs of pads, not individual pads, right?
1: Which is
2: really great for us. So obviously, there is a mark to pass. And we want to make it bigger and better, which is why we're reaching out to our listeners. Because I know Lotus FM listeners, they really share their experience with us. They dig deep when it comes to their heart. And these are important causes to us. And we're really asking them to take the pledge with us, donate a pack of pads. If you are anywhere near the drop-off points, that's Queensborough Girls High School, Apollo Secondary School, and Westville Girls High School, you can drop it right there. Alternatively, 100K in a single road. Or, of course, you can send us a rapid delivery service, which we would really appreciate. And, Vashon, I know that you also have taken the pledge with us last year. And
1: yeah,
2: I know you're going to do the
1: looking
2: same
1: forward to
2: as well.
1: Dropping my lot as well soon.
2: So, yeah, I really appreciate it.
1: Dilofa, it's a brilliant cause, and so proud of you for using your voice and the platform to make a positive difference in society. Well done, and we'll see you later in studio.
2: Thanks, Austin. Thank you too for you and the lunch break for lending your voice to this cause. It really makes a difference in ending period poverty.
1: 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Zanzi, they've seen your tweets, your Facebook posts and your TikToks. They know you're curious and promise you won't have to wait much longer. Something exciting is coming to Clicks stores nationwide on 25th August. 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Clicks, feel good, pay less.

dil. Today, they're known in pop culture as the parents of Karishma and Kareena Kapoor. But back in time, Ranbir Kapoor and Babita were a pair of actors to reckon with. This week, Bollywood Billboard brings you their story and their songs on a special episode starting at 1 p.m. Tune in.

0: Now tourists will go out of their way to try and save you money on your car insurance. If they can't, ask for 500 Rand. SMS out to 45012. That's out to 45012.
1: SABC News. Independent and impartial.
2: 1 o'clock in the afternoon, a nurse implicated in the alleged assault of a patient at a Durban hospital has been suspended while the incident is being investigated. A video that has gone viral on social media appears to show a nurse striking a patient in the face and making inappropriate remarks. KwaZulu-Natal Health Department spokesperson Nati Olifant says they have appointed an investigator following the alleged incident at the King Dinizulu Hospital.
3: This suspension is effective immediately and will remain in place pending the finalization of the disciplinary process. Furthermore, an investigator has been appointed to conduct a full and thorough investigation into the circumstances surrounding this incident. The investigator has been tasked with expediting the process to ensure a swift resolution. The department will be monitoring this case very closely to ensure that due processes are followed and that justice is served.
2: The National Coloured Congress Member of Parliament Fadil Adams has denied abusing his access to Police Minister Senzo Mtunu, and this after he said he'd written to him about crime intelligence officials allegedly intercepting dockets in Gauteng. Adams, who is testifying before the Madlanga Commission of Inquiry in Pretoria, said his aim was to protect the integrity of investigations and ensure accountability in crime intelligence. But Commissioner Sesi Baloyi raised concerns about his sequence of events.
4: There's just something wrong about this whole process. It for lack of a better word, it stinks of machinations. Do you want to comment?
5: Yes, please, Commissioner. Commissioner, I acted only because I wanted these cases investigated. I had no other motive. I emailed the minister twice. The minister's office responded twice. I'm actually appreciative of the response because other ministers don't respond.
2: The High Court in Pretoria will hear the former National Assembly Speaker Nosiviwe Mapisa-Nqakula's application to have her charges dropped on the 31st of this month. Now, this morning, the defense said it had not yet filed the application as this month's transcriptions were still outstanding. The judge has instructed the defense and state to file their arguments next week. Mapisa-Nqakula is facing 12 charges of corruption and one of money laundering. The Johannesburg Waste Management Entity Pick It Up has confirmed that the protest action at its depots has ended. It says waste collection services at all 12 depots have been restored. This is the company continues to engage its casual workers. The protest action had disrupted waste collection in parts of Johannesburg for weeks. Randburg, Marlborough and Avalon were among the most affected. The casual workers' demands include permanent employment. Pick It Up casual workers representative, Temba Magoda.
6: Yes, we are back at work. Yes, we are engaging with them, but our demand is not yet met. Today we have got a meeting with them at 12 o'clock, Pick It Up head office in Joburg, which will meet Pick It Up in the city of Johannesburg, together with some of the union. That's where we'll know whether we have to restart the protest or we must have something in black and white which is signed that will tell us when this process will continue or when will it restart.
2: And finally, to wrap up this afternoon, a former Syrian military officer who served in the Assad regime has been extradited from Lebanon to face trial. Major General Adel Issa, the first military official that Lebanon has handed over to Syria since Bashar al-Assad's ousting in 2024. The new Syrian authorities accuse Issa of murder, torture and sectarianism during the civil war. Your top story at 1 o'clock this afternoon, a nurse implicated in the alleged assault of a patient at a Durban hospital has been suspended while the incident is being investigated. That's my bit for this afternoon. Stay tuned for your next news update at 2 with Navitha. From myself, Tracy Valitham, stay safe and take care.
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My name is Sebastian. Dr. Andrew Dixon will be joining me at 1:15 for a chat about the trade and engineering industry in South Africa and why there is a need for more of South Africa's young generation to get involved in the technical trades. So stay tuned for that. 1:45, we've got The Crunch. And this is the current number one song on the Bollywood Billboard.

0: title of the song is Othi Adi Padayila, and it is Lunch Break, Lotus FM. Good afternoon. Thank you for tuning into the show. South Africa's most acute talent shortage is in the technical trades and engineering sectors. This is amid primary focus and investment in the digital and tech sectors. But why is this so? Why does South Africa lag far behind the National Development Plan's target of 30,000 qualified artisans a year by 2030? Let's hear more about it now from Dr. Andrew Dixon, Engineering Executive at CBI. Dr. Dixon, it's good to have you on the show. Welcome.
1: Well, Sean, good afternoon. Thank you for having me.
0: Demand is growing for roles requiring manual and diagnostic skills, but many young South Africans are aiming in the wrong direction. Why would you say our South African youth may be preparing for the wrong jobs amid the AI workforce takeover?
1: So with the AI environment, there are a lot of unknowns. So we know this tech is developing. We know it's changing rapidly. And there's always concern about where it's actually going to finish. There's fear-mongering on the one side saying all jobs will be taken in the near future. Others say it's an ongoing process and will continue going. What we need to concentrate on, particularly in South Africa, is the underpinning of everything else. So how do we leverage the economy if we're not putting people on the ground into factories, into manufacturing, into the environment which actually can lift the economy?
0: And the growing shortage of electricians, fitters and technicians severely impacts industrial output, where infrastructure, manufacturing and the energy transition is being affected also. So what's your comment on this?
1: So again, the problem is that we are trying to A, keep up with the rest of the world, and on the other side of it, we're saying we need to put people into factories, we need to get the youth into jobs. And so from my perspective, we need to elevate our industrial sector, get factories going, get people into those factories. But in order to do that, we have to have the people who have the skills to be able to actually physically make things. So electricians, the wiring, the infrastructure, plumbers, welders, boilermakers, all these people that actually fundamentally do the work that allow us to produce something that we can then on-sell.
0: And Dr. Dixon, vocational training and apprenticeships are crucial in growing the pool of artisans and can be one of the country's biggest untapped economic opportunities, right?
1: So completely. And I think this is where we kind of lose sight of everything. Businesses and companies are trying to make ends meet. They're trying to ensure that they are profitable, keep on moving. But at the same time, the workforce is aging. So if we're not giving the opportunities and the skills needed to these apprentices and artisans to actually get them up and into industry, then actually it's a lose-lose situation for everyone.
0: And lastly, I'd like to get your comment on why technical trade is a career with a future across almost every sector.
1: So, as I said earlier, it's what underpins everything else. And my example here is fundamentally AI. We know that it's energy intensive, it's water intensive, it needs a lot of things to actually operate. And if we don't have the people who can actually put that infrastructure in place, well then how do we take it to the next level? How do we utilize it as a tool for business and industry? And so you need those people on the ground who can actually execute.
0: Dr. Andrew Dixon, always a pleasure having you on the show and sharing your expert guidance on the technical trade and engineering industry in South Africa. Appreciate it.
1: Thanks, Fawzron.

चार दिन की जवानी. It's Kim Chanlal. Time now 26 past 1. It's lunch break. Lotus FM. We're just gonna go on with more music right now. So Sriram on this next one.

You can always expect a good song when it's Vishal Mishra on a song titled Humdum. It's Lunch Break Lotus FM. Crunch is coming up at 1:45. 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

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You're listening to Lotus FM. Time now for the crunch, where we test your general knowledge. Your question has to do with Indian politics today. I'll ask the question, give you three options, and then you play via voice note or text message on WhatsApp 071-613-7803. Which Indian prime minister worked as a pilot for an airline company before entering politics? Option one, Lal Bahadur Shastri. Option two, Rajiv Gandhi. Option three, P.V. Narasimha Rao. Which Indian prime minister worked as a pilot for an airline company before entering politics? Option one, Lal Bahadur Shastri. Option two, Rajiv Gandhi. And option three, P.V. Narasimha Rao. Pick an option. Tell us which one you think is correct now on 071-613-7803.

0: One of our favorite lunchtime tunes coming your way. There is Nikoba Patel. It is by Sagar and you're listening to Lunch Break. We are right now in the middle of the crunch game. Indian politics is the theme for the question. 475 listeners have given us the option they think is correct. The large majority of you today are incorrect. Question: which Indian Prime Minister worked as a pilot for an airline company before entering politics? Your options are 1. Lal Bahadur Shastri, 2. Rajiv Gandhi, 3. P.V. Narasimha Rao. Whose brain is permanently in airplane mode? We'll find out now as we listen to some of our listeners on voice note on WhatsApp.
1: Hi Vashin, this is Githika from Malvern and the answer is Rajiv Gandhi.
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2: Good afternoon Vashin, it's Lutfia from Verulam, hope you're well. The answer is Rajiv Gandhi. Bye.
0: Kogi ready.
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0: Next listener.
4: Hi, Vashan. My name is Roy. I think it's number 1.
0: Hello, Swami. Welcome to the show.
5: Vashan, Swami says, Rajiv Gandhi. Have a tremendous Thursday afternoon. Thank you.
0: Ramba, I hope you heard the options properly.
6: Hi, my sparkling, brilliant DJ. I will go for Mahatma Gandhi. Ramba from Woodville, you drive home safe. God bless you.
0: Ramba is choosing the member of the Gandhi family not featured on our options this afternoon. But that's okay. We'll just hear what Farhana has to say.
7: Hi, Vashin. I trust you all well. I'm loving your show as always. The answer to your crunch game is Rajiv Gandhi. Farhana from Johannesburg.
0: Hello, Suraj.
8: Radhe Radhe Vashan, the answer has to be Rajiv Gandhi. I know this one for sure. Lucky Ajay.
0: Charles.
9: Hi Vashan, Hazard. I think it was Rajiv Gandhi. Just guessing. Take care, bye.
0: Yes, Charles.
10: Hi, good afternoon Vashan. My answer is Rajiv Gandhi. It comes from Charles. Thank you.
0: Next listener.
11: Hi Vashan, trust you well. I think it's Rajiv Gandhi.
0: Molly. Oh,
12: good afternoon, Vashin. Trust you well. The answer is Rajiv Gandhi, Molly.
0: Top three players this afternoon, Zakira, Seelan, and Betty Singh. Betty Singh, I think this is the first time you've made the top three on our feature. Well done. And thereafter, in this order, listeners, Madhu, Vanessa, Liz, Sankapile, Ranjin, Prakashni, Divi, Kajal, Sajna, Kogi, Shazia, Selvi, Padma Chetty, Yerisha, Githika, Heidi, Lutfia, Saroja, Rishi Sadio, Pat, Krishni, Manju, Shanila, Jodash, Fatima Yunus, Mariam, Lalita Munyan, Shamila in Cape Town, Michelle Naidu, M. Ramgathi, Swami, Farhana, and Roma. And thereafter, we had 135 correct entries. So to all of you collectively, congratulations. The answer is...
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0: so good. Stay tuned for the news bulletin coming up at 2 o'clock. That's followed by our Take Two requests. Selvi Subramani is the requester for this afternoon. But back to crunch, India's youngest Prime Minister, Rajiv Gandhi, joined a flying club in Delhi to earn his commercial license and worked as a domestic pilot for Indian Airlines for a decade before reluctantly entering politics. So, option 2. Rajiv Gandhi is correct for today.

0: SABC News, independent and impartial.
1: 2 o'clock, good afternoon. Public Works and Infrastructure Minister Dean McPherson says an investigation into the collapse of some buildings has made some findings. They include poor construction, inadequate supervision, missing approvals and weaknesses in municipal inspection and enforcement. McPherson says 17 people were killed and 24 others injured in buildings that collapsed between December of 2025 and March this year. McPherson's released the findings, which included the Verulam Temple in KwaZulu-Natal, Doornkop in Soweto, Ormonde in Johannesburg, and Sea Point in Cape Town.
2: That people cannot die because of professional misconduct, and then you just get a fine for that. In any other sector, if your professional misconduct led to the deaths of people, that would be at the very least considered manslaughter, maybe murder, if there was intent behind it. And I see no reason why we should not approach the same in the construction industry.
1: Now, a nurse implicated in the alleged assault of a patient at a Durban hospital has been suspended while the incident is being investigated. A video that has gone viral on social media appears to show a nurse striking a patient in the face and making inappropriate remarks. KwaZulu-Natal Health Department spokesperson Nati Olifant says they've appointed an investigator following the alleged incident at the King Dinuzulu Hospital.
3: This suspension is effective immediately and will remain in place pending the finalization of the disciplinary process. Furthermore, an investigator has been appointed to conduct a full and thorough investigation into the circumstances surrounding this incident. The investigator has been tasked with expediting the process to ensure a swift resolution. The department will be monitoring this case very closely to ensure that due processes are followed and that justice is served.
1: News just in, a journalist covering the Madlanga Commission of Inquiry has laid charges of intimidation against businessman and former associate of suspended Deputy National Police Commissioner Shedrack Sibiya. Stuart Sharnik confronted the journalist at the commission's hearings after he captured a video of him during the tea break. We'll have more details in our later bulletins. In other news now, management of the Cape Peninsula University of Technology, CPUT, says the evacuation process has already seen some students leaving the campus. It says its priority is to ensure the safety of those who have opted to remain. The university says it has additional patrols to allow students who wanted to leave to do so safely. Here's CPUT spokesperson Lauren Cansley.
4: We are pleased that day one of the CPUT campus evacuations has been successful. Many students have taken the opportunity to go home. And for us, the measure of success is simple, that we de-escalate violence, avoid a loss of life, and bring calm to our campuses. We believe we have achieved that. We bulked up overnight patrols to ensure the safety of remaining students and also to allow students who want to leave to do so without being intimidated by others.
1: Let's wrap up now. Thousands of fortune seekers have descended on a village in Kenya in search of gold. But what's happening in West Pocket Country is causing a huge problem. It's putting pressure on a community with little infrastructure and raising concerns about safety. The Deputy County Commissioner, Samuel Kiari, says social media has helped to fuel the influx.
5: We had approximately 10,000 people from all over the area, from neighboring counties and even from the neighboring country of Uganda. I can confirm, because when we went there, traders in gold, they told us every day they are getting an average of 100 people who are selling gold to them. But unfortunately, the amount of gold might not be so huge.
1: Top story at 2, Public Works and Infrastructure Minister Dean McPherson says an investigation into the collapse of some buildings has made Some findings, they include poor construction, inadequate supervision, missing approvals and weaknesses in municipal inspection and enforcement. 17 people were killed and 24 others injured in buildings that collapsed between December of 2025 and March this year. I'm Navita Gajraj. I'll have more news at 3. It's now 5 minutes after 2.

Lunch break on Lotus FM. I really hope it's a good one for you thus far. Thank you for tuning in. Salvi Subramani is the requester for this afternoon's Take 2. And Salvi has requested Hum Toh Deewane Hue Yaar and Rab Kare Tujhko Bhi from Mujhse Shaadi.

Didn't hear this song in a long, long time. Rab Kare is from Mujhse Shaadi Karoge. And before that, we had Humko Diwana Kar Gaye, courtesy of Selvi Subramani. The request for this afternoon on the lunch break on Lotus FM. Amar Singh's selection is on tomorrow on the show. I'll get on my word in a bit. But next up on the playlist is Crush Song. This is Anurag Kulkarni.

cute song, hey? This is the crush song. And it's time now for us to play the word game. So today I'm giving you a description. Give a lot of money. Now you have to match that with a six-letter word. This is probably the shortest word we've had in the game thus far. Second letter A, fifth letter S, six-letter word. Second letter A, fifth letter S. Give a lot of money. That's the description that you got to match with a word. I'm keen to see what you come up with this afternoon on Oh My Word. WhatsApp me on 071-613-7803.

0: Hi, Vashon. This is Dane. I think the word is lavish, to lavish someone with money, or to be lavish with money.
1: Hi, Vashon, it's Daya, yeah? I think the answer is lavish. Thank you, bye.
2: Vashon's trying to say it's lavish, thank you.
3: Good afternoon, Vashon. Is the word lavish? Thank you, Lorraine.
4: Hello, Uncle Vashon, this is Anna. I'm going for a lucky guess. Lavish. Anna from Red Love.
5: Anna, you could be correct.
4: I love you, Uncle Vashon.
5: Oh, love you too. Love you. Thank you so much. You could be correct. I'll tell you in a bit. But these are the words that we've received today. Lavish, obviously one of them. Donors, giving, barter, hearty, substantial, whelp, donate, casual, random. I assume the casual should have been cash. So, reminder, this is the clue. Give a lot of money. I said it's a description, not directly a definition. Six-letter word, second letter A, fifth letter S. First one to get it correct today on Oh My Word, Stajna. And then Shazia, Lalitha Munyan. We have Zakira, Morgan, Lashni, Ranjeen, Yerisha, Saroja, Michelle, Naidu, Salvi, Dane, Daya, Anusha, Swami, Lorraine, Ragini, Jenna. Dinoshni, Vimla, also correct. Charles. The word we had in mind is the shortest word ever we've had on this game. Lavish describes things that are large in amounts and impressive, or an action where you give a lot of something like money without holding back.

0: I have played this song before, but I've never seen this kind of response to it on the studio WhatsApp here in the studio this afternoon. So good to see so many of you enjoying and appreciating this song. I think that's a more appropriate word for a song, and quite apt for this month, as one listener pointed out as well, as we remember Lady Diana. That is Elton John's song, Candle in the Wind. You got to hear it on Lunch Break on Lotus FM.
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0: Another one of our lunchtime favorites here. It's Sisriram Gopi Sundar on the track. 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

Pressing on that, Mary Alcoca, Surmai. It's time for me to say goodbye. My name is Vashan Sukh, and I'm going to be back on lunch break tomorrow, 12:30 to 3. But enjoy. We've got Drive By with Nilofa and the team next, 3 to 6 p.m. Stay locked on to Lotus FM. A song from the 1990s with Kamal Khan coming on next on the playlist. And my parting shots, people will come back in your life after they get disappointed by people they thought were better than you.

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1: this Sunday on the Best of Kudumbakam, it's another triple treat. 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
1: Three o'clock, good afternoon. The N3 is closed at the Peter Brown turnoff at Pietermaritzburg after a diesel tanker overturned and caught a light. The tanker is obstructing the Durban-bound traffic. KwaZulu-Natal Road Traffic Inspectorate spokesperson Cindy Msimang.
2: The diesel tanker is currently on flames on N3 southbound before Peter Brown. The road is temporarily blocked. We advise the motorists to divert at Sedara. The scene is still active. All the services are on scene.
1: Businessman and suspended Deputy National Police Commissioner Shedrack Sibiya's associate has been arrested. Stuart Sharnik confronted the journalist at the Madlanga Commission of Inquiry in Pretoria after he captured a video of him during the tea break. Sharnik has been at the commission's hearing since yesterday alongside National Coloured Congress Member of Parliament Fadil Adams, who's been testifying. Sowetan journalist Herman Maloy detailed the events leading up to Sharnik's confrontation.
3: And then he said, even yesterday you took videos of me and posted on social media. And I'm like, yesterday I didn't take any video of you. And can you please show me that video you say I took yesterday? And then he's like, I don't have my phone with me now. And his tone was very threatening because he was even pointing fingers at me, telling me that if I want to talk like that, I must come outside. So we don't know what would have happened outside, but his tone was very threatening. That's why I decided to open a criminal case.
1: A lawyer for Kobus Jansen van Rensburg, one of the six accused in the Emmanuel Mbenze murder case, says his client was not at the scene of the crime on the night of the businessman was murdered. Advocate Marius van Weenhart was cross-examining IPED investigator Nomsa Masuku in the bail application of van Rensburg and five others, including suspended Ekurhuleni Metro Police Deputy Chief Julius Mkwanazi, at the Brakpan Magistrates Court today, east of Johannesburg. Mbenze was tortured and murdered in April 2022 after being falsely linked to a crime and his body dumped in a dam. Van Weenhart referred Masuku to the statement made by whistleblower and slain former EMPD officer Marius van der Merwe, also known as Witness D at the Madlanga Commission.
4: From where Mr. Marius van der Merwe indicates that the applicant number one and other members have left the scene and he was only left with the people that he then mentions, the name of the applicant number one is not mentioned whatsoever during the process, during the procedures or the actions that was taken later. We now know that the accused applicant number one is not on the scene.
1: In other news now, the family of the 12-year-old girl at the centre of the sexual assault case against Dobsonville church elder and political figure Chepo Ntsimane is calling for progress in the matter. The family was at the Johannesburg High Court this morning as Ntsimane made his first appearance since the case was transferred from the Roodepoort Magistrates Court. The matter is postponed to the 3rd of September for pre-trial proceedings after a new judge and legal team were appointed and needed time to familiarize themselves with the case. The child's father, who cannot be named to protect the identity of the girl, says they want the matter to move forward and for justice to be served. We wrap up now internationally. The mayor of Kiev, Vitaly Klitschko, has told the BBC Ukraine needs some more help from its partners to protect civilians after another intense Russian bombardment overnight. The mayor was visiting the scene of one Russian attack, but across the capital, at least 13 people were killed and more than 40 injured. A school and a children's hospital were among the buildings hit. The BBC's Dan Johnson reports from Kiev.
5: There are tower blocks here that have been totally destroyed by the waves of Russian missile strikes that hit this city around midnight, 1 a.m. There were a number of locations that were hit, but here we've got about four or five eight-story buildings that are almost totally destroyed, still standing somehow, but the recovery teams were showing me pictures from the roof that show where the missiles actually went straight in through the roof and then essentially destroyed these flats from the inside out.
1: Top story at 3, the N3 is closed at the Peter Brown turnoff in Pietermaritzburg after a diesel tanker overturned and caught alight. The tanker is obstructing Durban-bound traffic. I'm Navita Gajraj, headlines at 3:30. It's now 5.5 minutes after 3.
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9: Good afternoon, guys. It's a Thursday, the 20th of August, 2026. Welcome to The Drive-By with me, Nolofa Sayed, on Lotus FM's 87.7 to 106.8 FM. Thanks to Vosh. You can catch him tomorrow on the lunch break. And of course, Navita's back at 3:30 with your news headlines. So guys, the best way to fuel up today, we're serving up a chilling icebreaker. It's the segment where we dive into a fresh trending topic, right? So it's making waves right now. And of course, the team weighs in with their thoughts and we'll be hearing from you too as we get the conversation flowing. We'll keep you moving on the roads with your latest traffic updates from 4 p.m. For now, let's head on over to our sports guy.
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11: Well, Protea women youngsters push for Champions Trophy spot, while Robinson and Tung put England in control against Pakistan at Headingley. I'll have more details at 3:30.
9: Thanks for that, Keshav. So let's start off this Throwback Thursday with a song from Jabbi Met, Shahid Kapoor and Kareena Kapoor Khan on this one.

0: this is it, I am the figure of it.
1: Yeah.
0: It's a time that we see, let you know, when I meet the body. Whoever means of you, the work of this, you choose of this, either if you speak non-natural, if you see common sense of this, then some of this is when you're going to discuss this, which I'm just being natural.

0: The Wanderers is all set for action here at Pink Day.
1: Grown men wearing tutus. Families pulling together in neon pink. A country standing together against breast cancer while watching the stars come out to play.
2: Corbin Boucher on the board.
1: This is Pink Day. 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

0: It's a throwback Thursday and I love Moja and Moja. I mean, it's just such a cool song. But I mean, we're talking about something very icy today. Let's hear from you. So I want to take your mind back, and it really is a throwback Thursday topic, to a time where kids' parties was just cake and pass the parcel. Now you need a second mortgage for a kid's birthday party. Popular TikToker and dad Marcus shared this on his platform, questioning why birthday parties have become so extra. Have a listen.
1: Nowadays, a kid's birthday party is no longer a party. It's a summit. Your son turns 4. He just wants cake, okay? Instead, there's now a theme, a color palette, a soft play zone, a photographer, and a balloon arch that costs more than your first car. There's a jumping castle, a petting zoo, a man in a Spider-Man outfit at 34 degrees, visibly reconsidering his career. And the party packs, my friend, the party packs, it's no longer a packet of chips and a whistle. Now it's a wooden puzzle and organic juice. Meanwhile, the birthday boy, right, he's sitting in the corner playing with the boxes that the balloons came in. 25,000 rand for a massive birthday party, and the boxes won.
0: And you know what? That's if it's a cheap one. Let me, 25,000 rand is still the entry level. Let me say, Manier, extem sa met yo. Shoo, this is by a deer. Anyway, let's get back to Lotus FM. Our kids' parties getting way too over the top, or am I just a party pooper? Can you relate to this? It's okay, guys. If you want to, also, if you want us to keep your anonymity and you want to complain about your son and your daughter-in-law, your daughter and these ideas that they're getting, we're here. We can hear you. But we want to complain first. So the team is here and we have a bit of breakfast on drive today. Well, just a bit of the omelette, a little bit. Yashika's standing in. Good afternoon.
2: Good afternoon. It's so nice to be here.
0: It's so good to have you. Okay, so do you relate? Are parties too over the top nowadays?
2: I relate in the sense of I am very big on parties. I've had a Spider-Man birthday. I've had a Superman birthday, Batman birthday for my boys, and I celebrate every moment. So yeah, there's no such thing as over the top. The bigger, the better.
3: Whoa.
0: Okay. So it doesn't matter, Yashika, how much money you spend, what you're doing. If you're doing it, you're doing it.
2: You're
0: I don't
2: doing
0: care.
2: It, you're doing it the best you can to have the best moments you can. Why not?
0: Okay. Keshav Das, your eyes seem to be opening bigger and bigger as Yashika speaking.
3: Yes, they are. You know, I want to go back to the time like when I grew up in the 90s, right? And then my mom would do this thing. I mean, we all grew up at that time where there was
0: Please
3: cool
0: speak
3: drink.
0: For yourself. Not all of us grew up at that time.
3: Okay. Yeah. Well, some of us grew up. Part of this WhatsApp group grew up in the time where you'd have cool drink on the table. You have the open packet of chips. And my mom used to do this thing where she would cut the ice cream cones into half, and she would pop a marshmallow in between so it looked like a face with a hat Aww. On the top, and we used to draw the faces. That was so cute. I want to go back to that time. Though I do think, also, if you have the means, why not? I would. If you have the means to throw
0: it. It is a very confusing message. It is. For your kids, you would do this party.
3: Hypothetical kids, yes.
0: Yes, of course. We are imagining bosses walking around here.
3: What a lovely world. Yeah, maybe. If I had the money to do all of those things, why not? Because I think as a parent, you'd want to do that, right?
0: Duchance?
4: Yeah, so, you know, actually, so coincidentally, we had a chat yesterday after the show about weddings and how that all goes and people spending money. So just touching on that, actually thinking about how birthdays are done now. I've been to a birthday and I've performed at one where a surprise gift was given. And then we hear this loud noise of cars revving up and stuff. And it was a Lamborghini.
0: Oh my goodness.
4: And this was only an 18th birthday, guys. Wow. So this happened a few years back. So I go back to what Keshav is saying. If you have it, enjoy it, do it, and yeah, celebrate the moment.
0: Okay, so I have good Neil and bad Neil that's speaking to me both at the same time now. Mm-hmm. My one part of my brain is telling me that people have spent hundreds of thousands of rands on weddings and they get divorced. You can't divorce your kid. So it's okay to have a birthday party for them that's amazing and give them the best you possibly can. I feel life is so short, and I'm not asking Sanveer, Keshav and Yashika to pay for my child's birthday. If I want to pay for it and you don't want to come, but you want to come to say how much I spend, that's okay. It's all right. It's a brag party.
2: And you'll come for the goodie bag.
0: Yeah,
2: as well,
0: absolutely.
2: Right?
0: But here's the other problem with that. Teaching my child to be entitled is a horrible thing. because I think we're teaching children, we're giving children what we never had, but we're not teaching them the morals that came with it. And they become absolute brats because it's just, I want it, you did this. And you can top it. You can never top it, because if you did this for their first, second and third, a Lamborghini is not going to be enough for the 18th birthday. It's not such a, yes, it's great. I mean, the parents who are planning these parties. And remember, they're not planning it for their child, because the child's in one corner, dying in that dress or that little suit that you tried to push them into, and you're doing it for the gram or the pictures or the mom that you're competing with that had the last birthday. But at the end of the day, the kids, are they really happy?
3: Yeah. Very important.
2: I think the parents' intention is very important.
0: Yeah.
2: And if you raise your kids well, I think they'll learn to appreciate it.
0: Okay, the mom has spoken.
3: She has.
0: I mean, it makes a lot of sense. The pennies are dropping. But we also want to hear from you, right? We'd love to hear, are you the parent who plans huge parties for your kids? What's the most over-the-top kiddies birthday party you've had or been to? And I just want to say, this comes from me, who was brought up with having so many. I mean, obviously I can't remember, but I have footage of a third birthday for 300 people with a Qawwali group from India. So I should be the last to speak.
3: What a wow.
4: Wow.
0: Okay. Pop us a message.
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0: August is Women's Month in South Africa, and it's time to celebrate the incredible contributions and achievements of women in our country.
1: During this special month, let's take the time to honor and uplift the women in our lives, whether they are our mothers, daughters, sisters, friends, colleagues, or mentors. 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
2: As we celebrate Women's Month, let's also remember to stand up against gender-based violence, which continues to be a serious problem in our society. We must all do our part to create a safer and more just world for women and girls. So join us in recognizing and celebrating the amazing women of South Africa this August and beyond. Happy Women's Month.
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0: Yeah, Diana King with Shy Guy. Ritesha saying, listen, I can't believe I'm 30 years old. Still remember going to the cinema with my bras to watch Bad Boys. Definitely a throwback, guys. So I also want to tell you that Mzansi, they've seen your tweets, your Facebook posts and your TikToks. They know you're curious and promise you won't have to wait much longer. Something exciting is coming to Click stores nationwide on the 25th of August. So tell your family, share the news with your friends and add the date to your calendar. 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
1: Africa. And it's time to celebrate the incredible contributions and achievements of women in our country.
0: During this special month, let's take the time to honor and uplift the women in our lives. Whether they are our mothers, daughters, sisters, friends, colleagues, or mentors, let's also reflect on the progress we've made in advancing gender equality and acknowledge the work that still needs to be done to ensure that all women have the opportunity to reach their full potential.
2: As we celebrate Women's Month, let's also remember to stand up against gender-based violence, which continues to be a serious problem in our society. We must all do our part to create a safer and more just world for women and girls. So join us in recognizing and celebrating the amazing women of South Africa this August and beyond. Happy Women's Month.
0: 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It's now 3:30 here on Lotus FM's Drive-By. Welcome. We've got Navita standing by with your news headlines.
3: Yeah, thanks. In our headlines, the National Assembly will vote in a motion of no confidence against the Speaker, Toko Didiza, next Wednesday. The Madlanga Commission adjourns for the day to allow National Coloured Congress leader and Member of Parliament, Fadil Adams, to listen to recordings of his interactions with the investigation directed against corruption. And Germany registers a record 14,000 deaths so far this year, linked to the extreme heat wave. I'll bring you the full details in half an hour.
4: Good afternoon. Beginning with some cricket news. England have been making strong progress, putting themselves firmly in control of the first test against Pakistan. They've dominated day one of the first test at Headingley, bowling the visitors out for 171 runs. Ollie Robinson and Josh Tung took 5 wickets each before Joe Root's unbeaten 37 helped England reach 112 for two at stumps. Day two is underway today with England just 59 runs behind. A restart has been pushed back for now. And still staying with cricket, back home here, Protea women's coach Manjula Mashimbi says the youngsters selected for the historic Zimbabwe T20I series have a genuine chance to push for places ahead of next year's Champions Trophy. Mashimbi says everything they do now is with an eye on the 2029 ICC Women's World Cup.
5: The tipping point in this regard in making sure that we give youngsters opportunities, there's nothing that I'll be doing now without the 2029 World Cup in mind. So, you know, we have to kind of like expose these players as much as possible when opportunities present themselves to the international cricket, and also give them the opportunity to see whether they've got the capabilities to thrive at that level. And we can't do that if we don't give them the opportunities. And I think these are youngsters that we've been monitoring for years now. And I think for them, it's good that they actually get the opportunity to go and showcase what they can do at this level.
4: Three players could make their international debuts: Caitlin Wingard, Ntabise Ngcinyi, and Luyanda Nzuza. The five-match series starts on the 11th of September in Bulawayo. And from the cricket field to the rugby pitch now, the Springboks are preparing for one of their biggest tests of the season, with coach Rassie Erasmus unfazed by support for their opponents. Springbok coach Rassie Erasmus says he has no issue with South Africans supporting the All Blacks ahead of Saturday's rugby's greatest rivalry opener. Erasmus says there are a number of factors that could explain why some South Africans still back New Zealand.
6: They've got massive support, but it's been like that since I grew up, since my first test match against them, my last test match against them, it's been in South Africa. So on the other side, we didn't have as much support in South Africa a few years back. And I think we've grown from 5-6 million to 16 million avid supporters. So we've also grown.
4: Erasmus says the rivalry is good for rugby and believes the Springboks must win supporters through their performances. He expects a different challenge when New Zealand encounter the world champions.
6: No, he will have made plans, you know, for and which will not show in the franchise matches. And they will definitely not do exactly the same stuff that they do in the Nations Championship, do you call it that now? And then we obviously kept Tony back last week. Tony worked with some guys who's going to be in the team this weekend. And we've got some plans for this game. You know, it was tough not to think people that we're not going to show stuff against Argentina, which we want All Blacks not to see. That's not the case. But the guys staying back home obviously also worked on some new stuff. But they won't go away from the way they're attacking. But they'll have some one or two great starter moves, maybe bail out front of the line out, little back peels and things like they've caught us out in the past. So we'll have to be ready for a lot of things.
4: Oh, that's a match that we're all looking forward to. South Africa face unbeaten New Zealand at Ellis Park on Saturday, the 22nd at 5:05. That's the time for kickoff. That's a wrap of Sport for this hour. And of course, I will have more headlines for you at 4 p.m. For Drive by Sports, I'm Keshav Das.

0: I can't think of a person who doesn't love Bombay Vikings. Jambola was the song. Guys, we're in the middle of our icebreaker. So today we're unpacking kiddies' birthday parties. And we're asking, are you the parent who plans huge parties for your kids? What's the most over-the-top birthday party you've had or been to? Now, this is inspired after this. Have a listen to Marcus.
1: Nowadays, a kid's birthday party is not

0: I said, if you can afford it, why not? As long as your children appreciate it, the bigger the better.
1: I was divided because I said I wanted to go back to what it was like in the 90s when I grew up. I think it was a lot simpler. But again, if you have the money, do it.
2: For me, listen, your kids are the most important item in your life. And if you can spoil them, no one else is paying for it. You're absolutely entitled to. You absolutely should. And I think at the end of the day, it's just what Yashika said a little bit earlier on, how you're raising them. And it's important to make sure that you instill the value of, listen, I'm doing this for you and you need to appreciate it. And yeah, check your intention. Let's hear from our listeners.
3: I turned 65 last year. And I spent it all alone. I bought myself a cupcake and just one candle. I lit it, I blew it off, and I said, happy birthday to me. No need for big, elaborate birthdays. In any case, you're only born once in your lifetime. Every year, it's your anniversary of the day that you were born. We need to get that politically correct. I rest my case.
4: You know, as I grow older, I realized that just being able to see another birthday is one of the greatest gifts of all. But, you know, children learn from adults. They look at what adults do and they learn from adults. And the whole birthday thing, in my opinion, is perverted nowadays because people don't just celebrate a birthday. It's no longer a birthday. They take the whole month for themselves. And now if you're one of those person's friends, dawah, you have to be there and you have to respect them and salute them the whole month.
5: There is no such thing as over the top for birthday parties. Birthdays are so special, especially for children. And I feel if you can afford it, why not spoil them? Do the best you can because life is just too short.
6: Absolutely over the top, I agree. Party is easy. You can have a theme party, no problem, but going way over the top, that's ridiculous. You'd rather keep the money for the child's education and future.
7: I believe if you got it, flaunt it. It's your child, it's your money. You either worked for it, inherited it, won the lotto, you know, it's yours. Do with it whatever you want. No guilt tripping here.
2: No guilt tripping whatsoever. Do with it what you want is what some of our listeners are saying. We'd love to hear from you. So send us a voice note on 0716137803. We're unpacking kiddies' birthday parties.

Remember that song? Shaky by Sanju Rathod? Well, the singer has another hit song topping our charts on Bollywood Billboard. Tune in this Saturday between 1 and 3 p.m. to find out more. Gulab

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0: Okay, so Bandhu 2.0, Cocktail 2 was the movie. I mean, just a sidebar a little bit. Okay, let me get my words in order here because I want to be kind. I caught Cocktail 2 over the weekend in snippets. I think I'm going to leave it there. Yeah, the music's great. The movie buffs are looking at me. Even this Keshav Das guy, he's looking at me like, Nilofa, shush your mouth. So let me rather talk about the icebreaker. Today we're unpacking kiddies' birthday parties. And are you the parent who plans huge parties for your kids? What's the most over-the-top birthday party you've had or been to? And I think this kind of goes back to your childhood, right? If you've been a birthday person like me, I am going to be 40 in December. I'm not shy to say it. So the whole month will be about me. So if you want to make it about your kids, you do that. Let's hear from our listeners.
1: I've got a son. Thank God it's easier with boys. I think it definitely is. He says, Mom, for my birthday, can we please just invite two or three of my friends? Can we go go-karting? So it's quite much easier. When it comes to girls, I think girls want more. Girls want to show more. And when it comes to the parents, usually it's the party planner who gets the most joy out of these party plans and entertainment. So it generally is for that person. Kids are easier. They just want to be by themselves and they want to eat food. So yeah, it's the parents.
2: There's no right or wrong to this. Yes, if a parent can afford it, why not? Spoil the kid at the same time. But then also we need to teach kids responsibility as well. You can't just have everything of the best even when you're growing up. But also these days, you know, it's no longer about the kids' party. It's more about the adults getting together. And yeah, we know what happens thereafter.
3: I'm all about celebrating, acknowledging, and feeling that special day, but not to a point of what money can buy, rather to what the heart feels and what the heart can give and receive. So I turned 32 last year and I healed my inner self. I bought my inner child 5 birthday cakes and I made sure those birthday cakes looked amazing because as a child, it was something that I always felt special towards but never got it. And you know what I did? I'm a teacher, so I took those birthday cakes everywhere with me. And it was just the most amazing birthday I ever had for myself. And maybe there's more to come.
4: If you can afford it, do it. Why not? Celebrate. And children are special. And if you've got the money and the means, you do it. Nobody should tell you what to do. And I think that children are very, very special. And yes, it's good to celebrate their birthdays. And of course, even if they don't understand, if they're little, you'll have videos of it and photographs. And that means a lot, believe me. And even me, my birthday, I make sure that I celebrate it the way I'd like to. And you want to go big, go big. Bigger the better.
0: These party shenanigans have taken us up to 4 o'clock. Thank you for all your thoughts and your messages. We've got Navitha standing by with your news.
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6: 4 o'clock, good afternoon. The National Assembly will vote in a motion of no confidence against Speaker Toko Didiza next Wednesday. The motion, tabled by EFF leader Julius Malema in June, relates to Didiza's decision not to oppose President Cyril Ramaphosa's urgent interdict application in the Western Cape High Court to halt the parliamentary impeachment process over the Pala Pala matter. The court has, in the meanwhile, granted the interdict. Discussing the programme of parliament at the National Assembly Programming Committee for the next week, EFF MPs raised concerns that the motion would be heard during a virtual sitting of the House. Here is EFF MP Shlengiwe Mkalipi.
7: We can't remove you virtually. We must be all be there in order to see that day. That to remove you on the virtually, it will not have that same weight, Speaker. So if we can also change that decision, I don't think it will be a very much of a problem whereby one day is going to be set aside to come and process the motion against the Speaker, whereby all members will be there physically.
6: Security officers deployed at all at the city of Shwane municipal buildings are picketing outside the Shwane House in the Pretoria CBD. They say they have not been paid over 4 months, but continue to report for duty. The officers say their families are suffering. Leader of the protesting security officers, in evaluation in Dinisa, has threatened mass action and a complete shutdown of all Shwane municipal sites if they are not paid what is due to them.
8: We are not leaving the city until they pay all the companies. We are planning a very big shutdown to the city. We are going to fight this with everything we have. We are going to try to fix the system that corrupt people. People get redacted. Instead of paying us, they fire us. 1,200 security officers are jobless right now.
6: And the Madlanga Commission has adjourned for the day to allow National Coloured Congress leader and Member of Parliament, Fadhil Adams, to listen to recordings of his interactions with the Investigation Directorate Against Corruption, IDAC. Adams has been testifying for the past 2 days. He is a central figure in the Section 27 affidavit that was used to investigate and subsequently prosecute 7 crime intelligence officials. Evidence leader, Advocate Lee Sahils Ngobe.
9: So the Section 27 and the affidavit supplementaries and A1s is dealt with in that recording where they talk about the supplementary. So what we want to do is when we play our clip, we want to present those affidavits so you can see that what's being dictated is what we say are the affidavits, and then for Mr. Adams, of course, to take whatever he wants to include from the recording. So that's really all that's left in the Section 27 issues.
6: On the international front now, Germany has registered a record 14,000 deaths so far this year, linked to the extreme heat wave. The figures have surpassed the previous high 12 years ago. The BBC's Steve Jackson has more on the story.
8: We are not leaving the city.
10: Extreme heat is not recorded as a cause of death in most cases, but it exacerbates the risks for people with a wide range of health conditions. The figures produced by the Robert Koch Institute, Germany's main public health body, are established by comparing recorded deaths with the number of fatalities in average years. The warming of our planet means a much higher number of heat-related deaths could become the new normal. More than 70% of them this year in Germany occurred in 1 week in late June, when temperatures exceeded 40 Celsius.
6: Recapping a top story at 4, the National Assembly will vote in a motion of no confidence against the Speaker, Toko Didiza, next Wednesday. I'm Navita Gajraj. Headlines at 4:30. It's going on to 5 minutes after 4.
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14: Good afternoon. We started Midrand with a breakdown on the M1 North around New Road. That's already pushing a queue back as far as Buccleuch Interchange. The rest of the highway network's not too bad around Joburg today, and around Pretoria looking generally okay as well. The traffic lights on the R55 at Laudium are down. Laudium and also the R55 at Maundy. Attridgeville, so there is some queuing pressure both ways on that side of Pretoria. Now, the big one today has been this earlier truck collision between Hilton and Pietermaritzburg. The N3 going south had been closed because this tanker overturned and exploded. Quite dramatic scenes that we saw there earlier this afternoon. If you're on your way to Durban, there is a backlog clearing into this area. There is still a lane restriction as you come down from Hilton. The road has been reopened. The big backlog has sort of eased up, but there's still a lot of pressure. Sort of Sadara, Merivale, Sadara, and then Hilton, Peter Brown. So if you're on your way to Durban, it stays heavy, although you can get through the area. Then there's a breakdown between Market Road and Ashburton. So that section of the N3, Durban bound, under a bit of pressure as well today. Cape Town, N1 out of town, Sable Road to Durban Road is slow. The M5 looking heavy. Queues between the Coburg Interchange and Racecourse Road in the Kenilworth area. With your traffic update, I'm Rob Byrne.
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16: Well, Dolphins claim Fin Cup bragging rights. Mourinho begins his Real Madrid return, and Verstappen commits to Red Bull until 2030. I'll have more details for you at 4:30.
0: Thanks for that, Keshav. So I want to tell you there's so much more coming up on the show. We've got In Traffic Charades. It's a carryover from yesterday, so you can play at 16:45. So make sure you claim those points. And then on The Beat with the Twist, we'll bring you your TikTok track of the day. Here's your teaser.

Yeah, so you can expect that a little bit later on the beach. Of course, we've got the Daily Scoop at 5:15, your latest celeb and entertainment news from across the globe. And then after 5:30 on Drive, if you have a pesky problem, drop us a WhatsApp message anonymously. We'll run up our score. Now, of course, we're going to tackle it together. Remember, it's not expert advice, but hopefully we can find you a simple solution. Now, let's start off this hour with this one.

0: Drive-by with Nino Fasid.
1: Party in the USA, Miley Cyrus. And before that, you were listening to Tere Chuniria Kumashan and Al-Kayadik on that track. So guys, I have been speaking about pads, and so much pads, because that's all I want you to hear. I like want to put it into your subliminal mindset. I went to Westville Girls High yesterday, which is one of our Sanitary Pad Drive Collection 2026 partners, drop-off points. I will be going to Apollo Secondary next week, as well as Queensborough Girls High School. We had a simulcast with True FM yesterday. I spoke to Varshan earlier on today as well. It's because, I'll tell you why, this is a very close to home drive for the drive-by in Lotus FM. We are providing you a platform to make a difference. It's so easy for you. All you have to do is buy a pack of pads, drop it off at any one of these drop-off points, alternatively at the SABC, 100K Masinga Road, or you can send us a rapid grocery delivery service. What are two? Type in there, 100K Masinga Road, and type how many packs of pads you'd like to send us. I really want you to take a pledge. You know, yesterday it was an astounding fact that I came across or fumbled across. 83% of girls, this was done by Parliament, by the way, have to miss school because they don't have access to basic menstrual products. 83%, guys. We're sending some girls to the moon. We're doing phenomenal things. We're talking about voting. Yet, we are not giving free sanitary pads in public bathrooms. And I'm going to tell you this again. We're giving condoms. Those are a choice. I would like you to get behind the drive. One pack of pads, guys. That's all it is. So I'm inviting you to take this pledge with us. Commit, please. That's what I can say. To donating a pack of sanitary pads. Help ensure that no girl is held back from her education because of lack of access to basic menstrual products. And that's at the very basic, right? We're talking about a physical product. These girls don't have education about the PMS, the post, what's happening to their bodies, the reintegration back into school, the understanding of what's happening to their little bodies. It's just such an important, important topic. Also, one more thing. We need to play to the fact that Madiba taught us that in order to weaponize a country, to make them powerful, we need to educate mothers. Keep them in school. That's what I'm asking you to do. So send us a voice note on 071-613-7803 and let us know how you'll be supporting our sanitary pad drive. Our OB's happening on the 28th of August. So guys, come on, get those fingers typing and please, please, please send us a pad or a few packs maybe.

0: Ready? The next episode with Trevor Williams. It's always a vibe.
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0: Mzansi, they've seen your tweets, your Facebook posts and your TikToks. They know you're curious and promised you won't have to wait much longer. Something exciting is coming to Clicks stores nationwide on the 25th of August. So tell your family, share the news with your friends and add the date to your calendar. 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Clicks, feel good, pay less. So guys, you are listening to DJ Dizzy D. Kolkata Na Jao Maharaj is the song. I love the local flavor. Coming up on your halfway headlines, we've got news with Navita, traffic with Rob, and we've got Keshav Das standing by with your sport. Next up is NAMS.
1: In our headlines at 4:30, an elderly couple arrested in Malbos Strand in Cape Town, on charges of human trafficking and attempted kidnapping. The Deputy Speaker of the National Assembly says she will decide in consultation with chief whips of all the parties in Parliament about the voting procedure that will apply during next week's vote of no confidence in the Speaker, Toko Didiza. And a new batch of 70,000 doses of vaccines is being sent to the Democratic Republic of Congo to help contain the Ebola outbreak. Full details at 5.
2: Traffic on the drive-by. Good afternoon. Some breaking news in the last few minutes. The N3 Durban Belt is being closed again between Hilton and Town Hill. Now, that's to recover the earlier tanker fire. The road had been closed since just before 12, lunchtime this afternoon, for quite a while. And then it reopened, cleared some of the backlog, but it's just being closed again to do the final recovery of this tanker that crashed and caught fire and exploded. Quite a dramatic scene. So, net result, very heavy backlog. Coming from Howick, from Merivale down through Sadara and then down, stacking up into the closure point at Hilton. Hilton Avenue, the R103, the old Howick Road, all very slow. As you can imagine, all that traffic coming off the N3 and diverting. Looks like trucks are being stacked up. If you're a trucker, it's a long, long queue going down towards that Hilton exit. Once you pop out the other side, there is a breakdown still with us around Ashburton. So some more delays on the Durban-bound carriageway. The N2 going north up into Spaghetti Junction. That's busy this afternoon as well. Joburg, volume's definitely a little bit lighter. So you're having a decent run, with the exception of the N1 through northern parts of Joburg and Midrand. There's a breakdown at New Road going north, so that's heavy from Buccleuch, and a breakdown going south at Rivonia. And that queue starts at around sort of Allendale Road on the N1 south into Buccleuch and then down through that Sunning Hill area. N17 eastbound under pressure down to Rondebolt Road. That's with the roadworks, just a single lane section on your way to Brakpan Springs and Boksburg today. Cape Town, N2 out of town, passing the airport to R300 is jammed up, and there's a bit of pressure coming out of town on the N1 as far as Coburg Interchange. Also, if you're driving inbound to Cape Town through Somerset West, the breakdown at Fabrique Street causing some delays coming inbound from the Gordon's Bay side. With your traffic update, I'm Rob Byrne.
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4: Good afternoon. Beginning with some cricket news, the Dolphins have claimed the inaugural Fin Cup showdown, beating the Sharks by 21 runs in the spectacular T20 clash at Kingsmead. The Dolphins posted 271 with Sean Gilson hitting 71 before the Sharks replied with 254-4. Ivan van Zyl smashed the unbeaten 123 while Jaden Hendricks made 93 runs. And from the cricket field onto the football pitch, for one of the game's most decorated coaches is also preparing for a high-profile return. Jose Mourinho begins his second spell as Real Madrid coach on Saturday when they visit Espanyol in La Liga. The match kicks off at 8:30 p.m. South African time. Mourinho returns to Madrid after 13 years, with his main task to challenge reigning champions Barcelona and restore Real's domestic dominance. And moving to domestic football, newly promoted Kruger United are taking a patient approach as they adjust to life in the top flight. Kruger United coach Abraham Mongoya says there's no panic despite a winless start to their first Betway Premiership season. The promoted side are still adapting to the top flight and want to improve their attacking threat.
5: Taking a little bit more, creating clear-cut chances game by game. And I think it's an area where we've been doing very well, improving from the first game to the third game. And I think the boys have just stepped up, creating clearer chances. And you look at the goal that we scored against Milford and the chances that we had that you could have scored even when we were My father just got the second goal. We created about 3-4 chances to be able to get an equalizer and maybe hopefully a win. However, it did not happen that way. I think it's one of the areas that we need to improve in. And also understanding that sometimes at certain, in certain moments of the game, we need to be able to defend with the ball, to know the situation and defend with the ball a little bit longer, retain the position slightly better and circulate it to the right positions and be able to be clinical in our opportunities that we get, because we're not going to get many of those at this level because of the organization of all the opponents.
4: Kruger United face Durban City next week, Tuesday on the 25th at 7:30. And from this domestic game to rugby on the international stage, history awaits one of the Springboks' most experienced players, Damian Deande will become only the 10th Springbok to win 100 Test caps when South Africa face New Zealand at Ellis Park on Saturday. The Boks have named Oxenchair and Malcolm Marks in the front row, while Sasha Feinberg Mgomazulu starts as fly half. Kickoff is at 5:10 this Saturday, and that's one that we're all looking forward to. Also news that Siya Kolisi is rested in this match. And finally, from the rugby field to the Formula One circuit, Max Verstappen has made a major commitment to his future with Red Bull. Four-time Formula One world champion Max Verstappen has ended his speculation over his future by signing a new Red Bull contract through to 2030. The 28-year-old trails championships leader Kimi Antonelli by 110 points ahead of his home Dutch Grand Prix. And let's take a listen to what Verstappen's journey has been like with Red Bull thus far.
6: What can I say? There are so many moments. Just walking up to the factory door in Milton Keynes for the first time, then you realize, okay, you know, I'm in Formula One now.
7: Unbelievable.
6: Red Bull has been my home for over 10 years. It's been a wild ride.

0: the podiums, the wins, the championships. It's a second family for me. And it's not over yet.
1: Ah, yes! You know what that is? Simply lovely.
2: Well, practice starts tomorrow with a race set for Sunday at 3 p.m. South African time. That's a wrap of sport for this hour. I will have more headlines for you at 5 for Drive-By Sports. I'm Keshav Das.

0: in traffic. Schmitz.
1: Well, if you were a Swiftie, you would have enjoyed that. That was our TikTok track of the day. Taylor Swift with August. Love it. Okay, so we have a carryover today for In Traffic Charades because no one got the answer correct yesterday. So you know how it works. Not only will you get three clues today, but a bonus clue. The person to answer correctly in the fastest time will win, get the opportunity to send a dedication. You can select a song of your choice and get some points on this month's leaderboard. Are you ready? Let's go. Here's your first clue. I am a midfielder. I have won numerous Ballon d'Ors. I'm one of the most influential soccer players. So those were your three clues yesterday, right? Here's your bonus clue. I am 1.62 meters tall. Who am I?

I'm going to say good luck. I hope that one of you gets it today. Well, we'll just have to wait and see, won't we? In the meantime, please don't break my heart.

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3: Well, well, well, we are back. Don't break my heart, my achy, breaky heart, of course. Billy Ray Cyrus on that track, the Miley's dad. A carryover from yesterday because no one got the answer correct. So I'm going to give you a recap on your questions. I'm a midfielder. I have won numerous Ballon d'Ors and I'm one of the most influential soccer players, right? So these were your three clues. Your additional clue today was I am 1.62 meters tall. Now we got so many guesses from Ronaldo, Lionel, Messi. Just off base, guys. Really off base. Our top three honorary winners for today. Congratulations to Zakir Thegan and Rikana. But this lady was ahead of the pack. Have a listen.
4: Hi, Nilova. This is Sonali Singh from Port Shepston. The answer for today... Aitani Bonmati. And can you please play me the chicken song? Thank you.
3: Congratulations, Sonali. Aitani Bonmati is the answer that you've secured your win today. And I think that the carryover has made you a little hungry. Here's your song. Enjoy.
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0: That's right. Khud se apne liye by Samantha Pillay, bringing us up to your 5 o'clock news with Navita. 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
3: 5 o'clock, good afternoon. The Deputy Speaker of the National Assembly, Dr. Annelie Lotriet, says she will decide in consultation with chief whips of all the parties in Parliament about the voting procedure that will apply during next week's vote of no confidence in Speaker Toko Didiza. The motion will be voted next Wednesday. It was tabled by EFF leader Julius Malema and relates to Didiza's decision not to oppose President Cyril Ramaphosa's urgent interdict application in the Western Cape High Court to halt the parliamentary impeachment process over the Pala Pala matter. And Lotriet says while the rules determine that a motion of no confidence should be done in person, she will make suggestions that could be suitable for all the parties.
4: I am going to propose something that will make provision for all the requirements, because the Constitution says in person, the rule says in person, but there has been a decision which has been taken by Parliament, by the chief whips, that our meetings will be virtual given the specific time frame in which we are running to in up to an election. But I think we will get to the most suitable manner of voting.
3: An elderly couple has been arrested in Melkbosstrand in Cape Town on charges of human trafficking and attempted kidnapping. Police spokesperson Andre Trout says the 75-year-old man and 68-year-old woman were apprehended following an incident in Tableview yesterday, where they allegedly approached a babysitter and a young child with a proposition to buy the child. He says the incident was reported to police, who acted swiftly and arrested the couple in Melkbosstrand. Trout says investigations into the matter continue. The Johannesburg waste management entity Pick It Up has confirmed that the protest action at its depots has ended. It says waste collection services at all 12 depots have been restored. This as the company continues to engage its casual workers. The protest action had disrupted waste collection in parts of Johannesburg for weeks. Randburg, Marlborough and Avalon were among the most affected. The casual workers' demands include permanent employment. Pick It Up casual worker representative Temba Mahota.
5: Yes, we are back at work. Yes, we are engaging with them, but our demand is not yet met. Today we have got a meeting with them at 12 o'clock, Pick It Up head office in Joburg, which will meet Pick It Up in City of Johannesburg, together with some of the union. That's where we'll know whether we have to restart the protest or we must have something in black and white which is signed that will tell us when this process will continue or when will it restart.
3: In other news, a new batch of 70,000 doses of vaccines are being sent to the Democratic Republic of Congo to help contain the Ebola outbreak. The International Coordinating Group on Vaccine Provision says the shipment includes 50,000 doses for frontline workers, tackling the fastest spreading outbreak on record. Other doses will be used for clinical trials. The vaccine is approved to prevent the disease caused by the common Zaire strain, but it's not known whether it is effective against the Bundibugyo species behind the current Ebola outbreak. Let's wrap up now. And authorities in northern India have transferred nearly 100 murder cases from a judge after he handed out 22 death sentences in just a few months. The Uttar Pradesh government removed the cases from Ravi Kumar Divakar, who heads a lower court after the Bar Association expressed apprehensions. Under Indian law, the death sentences can be carried out only if they're confirmed by state high courts. The BBC's Anvarasa Netarajan has some details.
6: The recent judgments by 46-year-old Ravi Kumar Divakar raised alarm among legal activists. He heads a fast-track court established to speed up the judicial process. But 22 death sentences in 4 months was unusual. Under Indian law, executions can only be carried out if confirmed by state high courts and ultimately the Supreme Court. India retains the death penalty, but the Supreme Court says it should be imposed only in rarest of rare cases. India last carried out executions in 2020 when four men convicted of the gang rape and murder of a woman in Delhi were hanged.
3: Recapping a top story, the Deputy Speaker of the National Assembly, Dr. Annalee Lotriet, says she will decide in consultation with chief whips of all the parties in Parliament about the voting procedure that will apply during next week's vote of no confidence in Speaker Toko Didiza. I'm Navita Gajraj. Headlines at 5:30. It's now 6 minutes after five.
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9: Good afternoon. Our top story is the run from Howick down into Pietermaritzburg. The N3 is being closed again. There was a massive tanker crash and tanker explosion earlier today. Very, very dramatic. The road was closed from sort of very late morning right through the afternoon. It had reopened for a while, got a bit of the backlog through, but then they're now doing the final bits and pieces of crash recovery. So the N3 closed again at Hilton all the way down through to Town Hill. Massive delay coming in from really Howick. Sort of you come through Howick, get to Merivale, and then everything just grinds to a halt in a massive backlog of traffic down through Sadara and down to Hilton. Of course, trucks are backed and stacked 4 kilometres on that N3 Durban bound, and everybody else getting caught up in it. You'll come off at Sadara, go down the old road, or come off at Hilton, go down the old road, and obviously a lot of pressure there going into Pietermaritzburg as well. Just staying in KZN, a look at Durban traffic today. The N2 North still queuing into Spaghetti Junction. A crash on the M4 at Virginia Airport, southbound from Mshanga, northbound from Blue Lagoon. Under pressure into that one. And some breakdowns around the N1 highway, Midrand and Joburg today. Stationary vehicle up at New Road. So Mike 1, Santon through Buccleuch onto the N1. That stays slow. There's also been a crash in amongst that queue around Allendale Road heading north as well. So it's all fairly busy coming out of Santon as you're trying to get through Midrand today. And then a breakdown at Rivonia Road has just been cleared. But that's left a backlog coming through Buccleuch down towards the four-ways area. N3, Limbrough Park to Jermiston, pretty heavy, but fairly normal. And the R59 going south. South is heavy, queues down towards Swartkoppies Road today. Cape Town, N1 out of town, queuing up to Coburg Interchange. The N2 out of town, slow, passing the airport to R300. And if you're in Rondebosch wondering what all the fuss is about, traffic lights out, Belmont and Campground. Big impact there, back on the main road from Mowbray through Rosebank into Rondebosch. Very heavy. With your traffic update, I'm Rob Byrne.
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0: Let's have a look at your business update on Drive. So the Competition Commission is set to pursue persecutions against 7 major banks as part of its investigation into Rand manipulation. The banks in question include BNP Paribas, JP Morgan Chase, JP Morgan Bank, HSBC Bank PLC, Standard America's Investec Bank and Investec Limited. A recent constitutional court ruling had cleared some of the accused banking groups from the investigation, including major local banks. Looking in at your markets now, the Rand is at at 16.10 to the US dollar, 21.91 to the pound sterling, and 18.85 to the euro. A rand in India will get you 5 rupees 94, 17 Pakistani rupees 08, 2 Mauritian rupees 90, and 20 Sri Lankan rupees 42. Commodities, gold is trading at $4,494.07 per ounce, and Brent crude oil is trading at $91.87 a barrel. That's it for your business update on the drive-by. I want to start this hour with the number one song from 1999, Shankar Mahadevan on this track, Varaga Nadakariyoram.

0: Have you ever wondered how government is spending public money, which is your money? In the next few weeks, we are talking to the Auditor General of South Africa, a Chapter 9 institution established to support the country's democracy. 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
3: Braga Nadakariorum was the song you're listening to, of course, Shankar Mahadevan and Chorus on that track. It's brought us up to your entertainment scene. So guys, Varun Dhawan has shared his excitement over purchasing a new farm, calling it a massive personal milestone. He posted a video from the property saying, "I bought a farm," in typical, of course, Varun style. The Duke and Duchess of Sussex are planning to move back to the UK. Prince Harry and Meghan intend to relocate from the US later this month to a private non-royal residence outside London. The couple's children, Prince Archie and, of course, Princess Lilibet, are enrolled to start at British school in September. I have so many thoughts about this. With love, Meghan. Yeah. Okay. Moving on swiftly. The English trailer of Yash's upcoming movie Toxic is out and looks absolutely riveting, right? It's incredible. The ensemble cast include Nayanthara, Kiara Advani, Tara Sutaria, Rukmini Vasant, and Huma Qureshi in pivotal roles. Here's some of the trailer.
4: Some people don't need a mask to look like a sad clown.
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8: 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Maintain a father's legacy.
9: 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What's your last wish?
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13: No.
14: I can see that you're one of those women who knows that beauty is a potent weapon. What's your price?
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11: Do I look civilized to you?
3: I feel like we should ask people this question. Do I look civilized to you? Please don't answer it. Toxic releases in cinemas worldwide from the 26th of August, 2026. That wraps up your Daily Scoop. Coming up in just a bit will be your weather. Heads up. So, of course, if we talk about toxic, we need a bit of dhamal, well, four in our life. Here's Chutney.

Kalang se tabah ho gaye. Shreya Ghoshal on that track, of course. The one and only Madhuri Dixit dancing on that track. So, of course, let's have a look at your weather heads up for tomorrow. Durban 18:22, cloudy with light evening rain. Well, we can expect it to come in the evening, hopefully. PMB 12:20, cloudy with light night rain. Over in Richards Bay 16:23, cloudy with morning light rain. Over in Sheppey, it's going to be 20:22, cloudy with light night rain time. Of course, nighttime rain, rather. Then in Ladysmith, 11:27, partly sunny and clear. Newcastle, fine and sunny. Gqeberha, cloudy throughout the day. Over in East London, 13:21, cloudy and overcast. The Mother City has cloudy skies. Joburg, 13:28, clear and sunny conditions. And then Pre-Pretoria, 8:26, fine and warm sunny skies. Coming up in just a bit will be your halfway headlines. We've got news with Navita, traffic with Rob, and of course, we've got Keshav on sport. Here's Rihanna and Calvin Harris.

0: Some of us found love in COVID. It's not such a hopeless place. That's Rihanna and Calvin Harris. We found love, bringing us up to 5:13. Navita standing by with your news.
1: In your headlines this half hour, the murder trial of former private security bosses Ferrell and Darren Govender adjourned to the 17th of May next year. A third suspect arrested in connection with the murders of two women and two police officers in Reger Park, east of Johannesburg earlier this month. And the U.S. National Institute of Health lifts a ban on funding new scientific research in South Africa. I'll bring you the full details at 6.
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3: Our top story, down at KZN, remains the closure of the N3 south from Hilton into Pietermaritzburg for recovery now of today's tanker fire and tanker explosion. Massive queue of trucks and vehicles stuck from Howick coming all the way down through Hilton. Motorists being taken off at Sadara, Summit Hilton. There's a lot of pressure on those sort of alternative routes as well. But if you're trying to get through to Durban, it is going to be the long haul. N3 closed from Hilton down to Town Hill. Just staying in KZN, a crash on the M4 south around Virginia Airport. Looks like it's being cleared. There is a bit of sluggishness of the traffic there. And the N2 north up through Spaghetti Junction, looking slow to Westwood Mall. A crash on the M1 north through Midrand at Allendale. That queue starts around Santon. A couple of breakdowns between Buccleuch and Rivonia, so heading to Fourways, quite busy. And a smash on the Mike 1 south at Boysons. That's pushing a queue back as far as Parktown today. Cape Town fairly heavy on the M1 out of town from Sable Road, Century City out towards Brackenfell Boulevard. N7 north queuing heavily today, passing to noon up to the single lane roadwork sections. And if you're driving into Mitchell's Plain, M7 to the R300 and the R300 from the N2 down to Stock Road. Both options busy. With your traffic update, I'm Rob Byrne.
4: Good afternoon. Starting off with football news, football supporters group worldwide have launched a petition calling for FIFA president Gianni Infantino to resign and for sweeping governance reforms. The campaign follows his abandoned plan to bring private investment into World Cup commercial rights amid growing criticism of his leadership. Staying with football and governance, attention now turns to Banyana Banyana, who are waiting to discover the route towards the 2027 Women's World Cup. And Banyana Banyana will have learnt their opponents in the FIFA World Cup 2027 playoff today in Zurich. South Africa are in with Chinese Taipei, Uzbekistan and Ecuador. The prelims playoff runs from the 24th of November to the 5th of December. And from the international football stage to rugby now, a former Springbok captain believes South Africa has what it takes to dominate the historic rivalry with New Zealand. Gary Teichman says the inaugural rugby's greatest rivalry tour is exactly what modern rugby needs. Teichman believes South Africa's squad depth will prove decisive across the four-test series and predicts a 3-1 Springbok victory. Teichman says he is hoping for revenge.
5: What hoping? The boys hoping, and I'm certainly going to be at the game this afternoon and supporting our team. They really are a phenomenal team. They've given South Africa a lot of joy. We just hope we can keep it going. I mean, Russie's strength is never going to allow the team to get complacent, which is, could be something that people might say, but I think he's that kind of coach as well, if that happens. Injuries could play a big part in the series, you know, four series in a row can play a big part. So yeah, it's going to be very interesting, and like Sean said, it takes that whole squad to win the series.
4: Of course, we're all hoping for revenge there along with Teichman. The rivalry begins at Ellis Park on Saturday. And from rugby to Formula One, there's also been a surprise change to the Racing Bulls lineup ahead of this weekend's Dutch Grand Prix. Yuki Tsunoda has been recalled to Racing Bulls for this weekend's Dutch Grand Prix after Isaac Hadjar's injury. Tsunoda says he was on holiday in Greece when he got the call. Practice starts tomorrow with the race on Sunday in Zandvoort. And finally, from the Formula One circuit to the swimming pool, Peter Kutsia is hoping to add another major honour to an already impressive career. Swimming star Peter Kutsia is set to attend the SA Sports Awards Sun City on Sunday after winning the award in 2022, but missing the ceremony. Here's what he had to say.
6: Oh, it's a big honour. I won it back in 2022. Oh, for the 2022 season, and I wasn't able to go to the function because I was sick. So to be nominated again is amazing, and just this time I'm going to be able to be there. So I can't wait, and it's a huge honor to to be nominated for such a prestigious award.
4: The 22-year-old is nominated and must, following a breakthrough season that included major international medals. Kusia believes his recent success is part of a bigger journey.
6: Yeah, that's the dream for me in the sport. That's what I'm chasing. I'll continue to put in the work and make sure that I'm in a good position to do so. And make sure that I'm in a good position to do so when the time comes. There's still 2 years. It seems like a lot, but it's not that long. It goes by quickly. So I'm confident in where I'm at the moment, 2 years out. But there's still a lot of work to be done, and I think I'll only improve.
4: Well, there he was speaking about gearing up for the Olympics in Los Angeles. And that's Keshav Das.
0: Thank you for that, Keshav. Moving swiftly to our Thursday drive-by council. This is the problem we got from our anonymous listener. Coming off your icebreaker, talking about kids' parties today, right? That's all we spoke about. My wife wants to have a huge party for our child. She will be one in a month. I feel it's a waste of money and it is only to show her friends and family. Please advise. Well, we'll hear from the drive team in just a bit. For now, though, let us know what you think on 071-613-7803. Well, if her name's Monica, she's in big trouble.

0: August is Women's Month in South Africa, and it's time to celebrate the incredible contributions and achievements of women in our country.
1: During this special month, let's take the time to honor and uplift the women in our lives. Whether they are our mothers, daughters, sisters, friends, colleagues, or mentors, let's also reflect on the progress we've made in advancing gender equality and acknowledge the work that still needs to be done to ensure that all women have the opportunity to reach their full potential.
2: As we celebrate Women's Month, let's also remember to stand up against gender-based violence, which continues to be a serious

0: song you're listening to, Anirudh Ravichandran and Subbalakshmi on that track, as well as Asal Kolar. So, the problem at hand seems like a spin-off from our icebreaker today. Anyway, here it is. It says, coming off your icebreaker, my wife wants to have a huge party for our child. She'll be one in a month. I feel it's a waste of money and it is only to show her friends and family. Please advise. Well, Yashika and Keshav are here. Yashika, thoughts?
1: I did have big first birthdays for my boys with the marquee and the background and the jumping castle. But that is what I wanted to do at that time. And now when I show them the photos, they do appreciate it, although they can't remember. So I'd say do what is in your means. It should not be to show off to your friends and your family. That's not right. Do what you know the child is going to appreciate.
2: It just reminded, when you were talking about it, reminded me all of a sudden about parties when I was a kid, and I remember they would open up the saris as a backdrop.
1: Yes.
2: Do you remember that time?
1: Yeah. That was more like haldis and mehendis and stuff also, right?
2: Yeah. On the topic of birthday parties, yes, it's absolutely not for your child. It is for your wife, and it's for the people who love that child and want to celebrate that child. So I would say, yeah, I think she kind of wants to have a jaw, and nothing wrong with that.
0: There is absolutely nothing wrong with it. I'll tell you something. It's her baby that's turning one. It's your baby that's turning one. What's wrong with you? Don't rob her of this. And I'll tell you why. It's because it's also her birth date. It's your baby. It's her birth date. She wants to celebrate this. It's not about the child right now. It's about her creating a memory that will live on. Because I don't remember my first birthday, but I have pictures, I have memories, and I feel valued. And I know my mom at that time, my dad giving her, granting her the wish of having a massive birthday, obviously made her happy. So really, a happy life is a happy wife. Let's just get with the program and give her this birthday. If it is for her, it's for her baby. I don't see what... I mean, this is a no-brainer for me. I feel like the men are going to come at me now, and it's okay. I'd like to hear from you. 071-613-7803. I mean, you are a lover, says DJ Dizzy D.

0: 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This August, we honor the people who give South Africa its voice. The National Arts and Culture Awards 2026, 21 August, Sun City. Then join millions of South Africans for the SABC 1 primetime broadcast on 22 August at 8 p.m. Because when we celebrate creativity, we celebrate South Africa. Drive-by's council.
1: Just giving out. 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
2: 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DJ Dizzy D with Oh My Lover, bringing us up to the problem at hand today. Well, it says, coming off your icebreaker, my wife wants to have a huge party for our child. She will be one in a month. I feel it's a waste of time and it is only to show her friends and family. Please advise. So, of course, the team had their thoughts. Here's Vimal.
3: 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So I don't think there should really be an issue. Regards, Vimal.
2: Thanks, Vimal. Appreciate it. Moving on to Talapati Vijay and Manasi. Here's Ranjit Tamay.

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1: Talapati Vijay and Manasi with Ranjit Amir bring us to the end of our show today, this Thursday. We'll be back for Friday. Thanks to the team, traffic presenter Rob Burns, sports presenter Keshav Dance, technical producer Sanvi Duchand, and producer Yashika Ramathur. 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This all follows news on the hour with Navita. For myself, Nilo Faseda, wish you a safe and blessed evening. The drive-by will be back tomorrow, 3 to 6 p.m. Catch you then. Playing out with Kumar Shanu's Ek Sanam Chahiye Aashiqui Ke Liye.

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1: Six o'clock, good evening. The murder trial of former private security bosses Ferrell and Darren Govender has been adjourned to the 17th of May next year. The two are accused of killing businessman Shailen Singh, who was shot dead outside a restaurant in Umhlanga, north of Durban in 2024. During the trial, the court heard testimony from several witnesses about the events leading up to the fatal shooting. Darren Govender is out on bail, while Ferrell remains in custody. Both the accused have pleaded not guilty to all charges. Shailen Singh's father, Pradeep, says the lengthy court proceedings have come to an enormous emotion cost to the family.
2: It's really devastating for the family, and I think even for the entire community, to know that Shailen was killed in the most brutal manner. Nobody deserves to die the way Shailen died. Nothing justifies murder, and nothing will justify what happened to my son. No matter what the explanation, my son should never have been killed. But we are hoping for justice and for his son to know that his father's life mattered, and we fought for it.
1: Meanwhile, Singh says they're confident that justice will ultimately be served when the trial resumes next year. Now, a third suspect has been arrested in connection with the murders of two women and two police officers in Rehe Park, east of Johannesburg, earlier this month. The 27-year-old suspect is expected to appear before the Boksburg Magistrates Court tomorrow. The suspect faces charges similar to those of his co-accused, including two counts of murder, as well as the possession of unlicensed firearms. Spokesperson for the Hawks in Gauteng, Katleho Mogale.
3: Through an intelligence-driven operation and meticulous investigation, the team traced the suspect to Ekuruleni, where he was arrested in connection with the brutal killing of two police officers and two women in Rehe Park on the 7th of August 2026. The latest arrest brings to three the number of suspects who have been identified and charged in connection with the killings. The 27-year-old suspect faces charges similar to those of his co-accused, one of whom is reportedly a relative.
1: Now, the bail hearing of a Pretoria man accused of murdering his wife in front of their two children has taken an emotional turn. The state has presented social media posts allegedly written by one of the children following the woman's death. She was allegedly shot and killed at a home in Valhalla and Centurion in March. The state says the posts highlight the trauma suffered by the children. The Pretoria Magistrates Court has postponed the matter to the 27th of August, when Magistrate Aubrey Mpatlele is expected to rule on whether further evidence, including alleged recordings of threats, can be played in court.
4: Murder is remanded 27 August 2026 back to court 16 for the court to make a ruling on the admissibility of the tape recordings. You are in custody.
1: In other news now, phase three of the government business partnership launched today will seek to pursue growth through specific sectors, mainly mining, agriculture, infrastructure and tourism. This is according to the co-convener of the partnership and chair of Business Leadership South Africa, Adrian Gore, who addressed the gathering of partners in Sandton, north of Johannesburg. He says these sectors were selected based on potential growth, economic material and jobs multiplier effect.
5: Mining is a geological superpower. It's kind of asleep. We need to really wake it up. It's a leader in PGMs. It's got incredible market share across many different commodities. It's massive in its contribution to GDP and employs a huge number of people. It needs to scale. Agriculture is remarkable as well. It really is a global export platform. We have world-class technology in agriculture. Infrastructure is sitting there, 2 trillion rand backlog that's waiting to be funded. There's a 1 trillion rand catch-up where we need to be. And then tourism is such an incredible export industry for us.
1: Wrapping up now, in what could be viewed as a significant thaw in U.S.-South African relations, The U.S. National Institute of Health has lifted a ban on funding new scientific research in South Africa. The journal Science is reporting that U.S. National Institutes of Health has ended the sweeping funding ban imposed last year by President Donald Trump, reopening the possibility of American government support for research projects in South Africa. The decision is important because South Africa has long been seen as a major research partner for American scientists, particularly in areas such as HIV, tuberculosis, and other infectious diseases. Sherwin Bryce Peace reports from New York.
6: The funding freeze followed President Trump's decision to halt U.S. foreign assistance to South Africa amid an increasingly strained relationship between Washington and Pretoria over both foreign and domestic policy disagreements. But according to Science, NIH Director Dr. Jay Bhattacharya determined in an internal staff memo that research funding was legally different from foreign aid, a distinction at the heart of the decision. For South African researchers, this could reopen an important source of funding after months of uncertainty, but there is a significant catch. The NIH says future projects carried out overseas would have to demonstrate a clear scientific reason for being conducted outside of the United States. Sherwin Bryce-Peace, SABC News, New York.
1: Top story for this hour, the murder trial of former private security bosses Ferrell and Darren Govender has been adjourned to the 17th of May next year. I'm Navita Gajraj. Your next update is at 7.

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Yeah, well, that's going to be with Navita, followed by our talk show between 7 and 9. So, yeah, that's the lineup for the next almost 2 hours. Aasha Karuju, aap sab jarur ema bhag le show. It's going to be an amazing and an engaging talk show. Be a part of it. Hamna aaj na divas nu aavtu geet. It's a penultimate song of the day. Aasha Karuju, aap sab ne pasand aavshe. Tyar baad, kyan jata nahi hu, aap sab ni saath shayari share karwano chu.

0: SABC News, independent and impartial.
1: 7 o'clock, good evening. President Cyril Ramaphosa says phase three of the government business partnership will focus on advancing economic growth to reach 3% while aiming to create 1 million jobs by the year 2030. Addressing delegates in Sandton, the president underscored the success of the collaboration, which has resulted in the elimination of load shedding, the improvement of the logistics system, and the country's removal from the Financial Action Task Force's grey list, among others. Ramaphosa says the country needs growth that delivers jobs and supports small and medium businesses owned by women and youth.
2: The central focus of our phase three must be inclusive growth, jobs, and confidence. Our immediate objective is to lift economic growth above 3%. That should be our focus. But growth of 3% cannot be the summit of our ambition. It is a necessary threshold from which we must advance towards higher, sustained, and more inclusive growth. The composition of growth matters as much as its rate. We need growth that is labor intensive, as we've heard. We need growth that expands our industrial capacity.
1: The Madlanga Commission has described businessman Stuart Shonick's behavior towards Sowetan journalist Herman Moloi as unacceptable. Shonick was arrested at the commission today for allegedly intimidating Moloi, who had taken a video of him. Moloi told SABC News that he was threatening towards him. Commission spokesperson Jeremy Michaels, who criticized Shonick's behavior, says journalists must be respected and given space to perform their duties. In other news now, two KwaZulu-Natal families say that desperate attempts to help their sons overcome substance abuse ended in tragedy at a discipline boot camp in Richmond in the Midlands. Unati Mkasibe died at the facility in July, while 23-year-old Umduduzi Lutuli died there in January. Their families say they've sent their sons to the boot camp, hoping they would receive help and ultimately overcome their struggles with substance abuse. Instead, they were left mourning their children. Mkasibe's family alleges that after spending about a month at the facility, he attempted to escape. His parents say this marked the beginning of what they describe as relentless punishment, which allegedly continued until his death on the 25th of July. Here's his father, Ntlantla Mkasibe.
3: So on Saturday, they were woken up to go exercise at 3 a.m. with two other girls. This was part of the extra punishment for trying to escape. On the day it said it was cold and unathio, they saw to go in the first in the cold mall despite all injuries her head. He asked one of the girls to help her, but she said she can't as they continued to kick and drag him out of the mall. After one person said, "I think this boy is dying," they tried to splash him with hot water, but it was too late.
1: Meanwhile, Umduduzi Lutuli's mother Zandile is now questioning the decision she made in the hope of helping her son overcome substance abuse. It is alleged that Lutuli also died at the facility after he was assaulted following an attempted escape.
4: It's better for your child to get hurt at home than send your child to the boot camp. There are no social workers, no nurses, no food. Instead, our children are being beaten up. I urge parents to not take their children to that camp. It's painful to bury your child, even though they call them names and shits, but to a parent, we love them.
1: Wrapping up now, a fresh South African team is back on Marion Island in the southern Indian Ocean to resume research following an urgent evacuation of the previous team in May this year. The evacuation was done due to fears around a shortage of special polar diesel required to keep the research base running. The Minister of Forestry, Fisheries and the Environment, that's David Manier, says the 32-member team was safely transported by the SA Agalas II and taken to the base by helicopter earlier this month. He says they've now begun the process of reactivating the base.
5: If all goes well, the reactivated base will be handed over to the M83 team on the 25th of August 2026. While there is still much work to be done, the efficient redeployment of the Marion Island team bodes well for the future of our research program. It is vital that we retain our position as Africa's leader in Southern Ocean and Antarctic research through careful management of our bases on Marion Island and Antarctica.
1: Top story at 7, President Cyril Ramaphosa says phase 3 of the government business partnership will focus on advancing economic growth to reach 3% while aiming to create 1 million jobs by the year 2030. I'm Navita Gajraj. Your final news update is at 8. It's now 5.5 minutes after 7.
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5: It is 13 and a half minutes after 7 o'clock. Welcome to Talk at 7. Tonight on the show, we go beyond the icon to reflect on the life, leadership and enduring lessons of Nelson Mandela. Not only the statesman remembered by history, but the human being whose life continues to offer lessons for South Africa today. Joining us on the line is Linda Zama, who supported the liberation struggle and worked closely with President Mandela, including serving as a courier between him and then exiled ANC President Oliver Tambo. Her newly published book, Beyond the Icon, Lessons That Endure Beyond Power, explores leadership, freedom, purpose, financial independence and community. We're also joined on the line by Mr. Kiru Naidu. He's a writer, cultural historian, author and co-founder of the Durban International Book Fair. And in studio with us is Mr. Anivesh Singh, heritage publisher and Macromega at fellow co-founder of the Book Fair, who has helped more than 80 local authors bring their stories into print. So tonight we ask, what happens when we look beyond the legend of Mandela and examine the lessons his life still holds for South Africa? And we're building, what are we building today then? And we also look at the practical steps that South Africans can take to publishing their own work. So without further ado, let's say hello to our guest that's joining us on the line. That is Linda Zama and Kiru Naidu. Hello, welcome to Lotus FM. How are you guys doing tonight?
6: Hello, we are doing very well. And thank you very much for having me in particular.
5: What a delight. Mr. Naidu, yourself?
7: Really excited. The legendary Rivas Sony Devnarayan. So good to be on air with you after a long, long time.
5: And, it's been a long
7: time. So glad that, yes, we're talking beyond the icon, and Madiba is very precious to us. And so good that my sister Linda is been able to put this work out in his honor.
5: Correct. You know, Mr. Naidu, you're calling me legendary and you are a local historian, which makes me feel very old, actually.
7: Well, that I am. Just in hair quality, but I'm a sprightful youth in every other way.
5: Absolutely, you definitely are. Mr. Singh, how are you doing? Thank you very much for joining us today in studio.
8: All good, thank you. Good to be here.
5: It is good to have you. So did you have a good day, Anivesh?
8: In publishing, it's always stressful.
5: Yeah.
8: So a normal day.
5: And yourself, Linda, did you have yourself a great day?
6: Awesome. You know, in Cape Town, I stopped over at Clark's bookshop. It's a literary experience. Mm. What an offering of good books, for that matter. Antique maps. And I just cannot describe. Actually, I would like to spend hours and hours just taking it in, and the ambience, beautiful. So I've had a lovely day.
5: That is good to hear. Now, Linda, you served as a courier between Mandela and Oliver Tambo. What did that responsibility involve, and what did it demand from you personally?
6: First, it demanded discipline, because those days, I was not supposed to carry anything in writing. I had to commit everything in memory. And secondly, it was important for me to be accurate and not distort the message. So I learned to be the person who communicates with sensitivity, without any, I would say, adding any spices, etc. Because the message had to be clear in order not to to confuse anything and convey what would even create problems on the other side, because they couldn't verify anything. So I learned to trust myself. I learned the importance of being trustworthy. It was a responsibility, and for me, it was an honor, and it is still an honor even today that I be the messenger who can be trusted, if I could put it that way, even as a leader, to be the leader who who can be trusted?
5: Yep. Now, Linda, that's quite a job to have, you know, to be a courier between Mandela and Oliver Tambo. So how did you even land that job? That sounds like a dream job to me.
6: Yes. I handled a number of high-profile political cases. Mm. And sometimes I had to travel to Lusaka to verify facts. Because I was handling these cases, and sometimes as a lawyer, you can't just take everything that you are getting from your client. Mm. And a lot was at stake because of being a civil rights lawyer, if I could put it that way.
5: Yeah.
6: On the South African side, it was very important. It was interesting because on Robben Island, the prisoners, the political prisoners, were reading newspapers, snippets of newspapers, and somehow this young lawyer's name would feature in newspapers. So they got to know me before even meeting me in person. Mm. So that is how I then got to be in this position. Why they trusted me, I really don't know. All I know is that I would be invited by fraternal organizations to attend international conferences undercover. And those international conferences connected me with people like Zola Skweyiya. He was in exile. So people in exile then got to know me, and I think they also got to trust me. The same thing happened in South Africa because I was handling sensitive political cases. People got to know me. I became one of the lawyers who were go-to by people who were at the receiving end of a very, very iniquitous system.
5: That is a very motivating story there, Linda. Thank you very much for sharing that with us. I'd also love to know about Nelson Mandela personally, but we will get to that. But for now, Kuru, you have also encountered Mandela. What was your Mandela story that you'd like to share with us?
7: Oh, it was just, I could listen for hours that Linda recounting all these very detailed and intimate exchanges. But my first sort of visual of Madiba was in 1990, early in the year, soon after he was released, and we traveled on a bus that went to the SACP rally in Soweto. And it was just magnificent, climbing on the bus with all these activists and sympathizers and supporters of the freedom struggle, and to be in a stadium with, I think, like 70,000 people, and to see all these former prisoners led by Madiba coming to that stadium. So it was the first exchange. And I think the second time was in chats with Linda. So we go back a long time when he came to speak at the ABH and the Chatsworth Stadium. And he was a frequent visitor to our place in Chatsworth.
5: Beautiful. Now, Anivesh, you come from a different relationship with Mandela. So through heritage and the stories of South Africans, what does Mandela represent to you as Anivesh Singh?
8: I think, you know, he represents, he's a symbol, still is a symbol of bravery, justice and hope, especially for the younger people. And a beacon for leadership and almost like a lighthouse of going in the right direction.
5: Now, I want to know more about that story because I'm pretty sure you have golden nuggets to share with us that we are hoping to get out from you. So, Linda, let's talk about, you know, beyond the icon just a little bit. But before we do that, I want you to take us back to when you first, you know, met Nelson Mandela as a real person in your life, other than just a simple leader of the struggle.
6: Yes. I'll just try and move as quickly as possible. I was a practicing attorney. I remember it was about 5:30 in the afternoon when I received a phone call from Warrant Officer Swart, He said he was calling from Victor Sister Brisbane, and that he was conveying a message that Mr. Mandela wanted me to accompany my client, the late Harry Gwala, because he wanted to have a discussion with him. My client, Harry Gwala, Baba Harry Gwala, couldn't use his arms because he was suffering from motor neuron disease. Mm. So I then arranged a date for Mr. Harry Gwala and a nurse, his nurse, and myself. We then flew to Cape Town. We were, you know, we hired a car and then we were ushered to Portsmouth. That was that's when Madiba was held after he had been discharged from hospital because of a chest illness. So that is when I first met the tall, debonair and very vibrant Nelson Mandela. I couldn't believe it. We were treated to lunch. Thereafter, there was a serious discussion on exactly why he had invited us. Briefly, the security police were concerned about my client, Baba Harry Gwala, because he was a firebrand. Mm. At that time, he was listed as a communist. So he was not supposed to be quoted. There were certain restrictions, for instance. So that's how I then came in. Mr. Mandela was emphatic because my client, Baba Harry Gwala, was going to be a keynote speaker at a KASATU Congress. So Dada Madiba was saying there are these concerns for the security police. I don't want you to be embarrassed, and I wouldn't say cancel. However, your attorney, pointing at me, needs to assist you so that your speech doesn't contravene the legislations, because there were certain provisions, etc. So that is how I met him. And thereafter, he just took a liking for me. I remember him taking us around, you know, the house, etc. I saw a bicycle. He had converted one bedroom to be a mini gym, and there was a cycling bicycle for exercise. When I peeped, I realized that he had covered 35,000 kilometers. And then I said, oh my word, that is why he is so slim. And I was embarrassed because I was embarrassed because I hadn't been active at all. When I went back home, I decided to buy exactly the same.
5: You see, he inspired you.
6: Oh, yes, he did. He did. And so one thing led to another. You know, from that meeting, you know, he would write to me if there were certain errands, right up to when he was released, etc. And that relationship continued.
5: Definitely.
6: He even offered to find a husband for me.
5: Did so he maybe... eventually?
6: No, he didn't.
5: Oh, that's a great story to share, though. Thank you very much for sharing that with us. It's absolutely so special. And thanks for sharing how many kilometers he's covered on that exercise bicycle. So, Kuru, was there a sight of Mandela that people who were only close to him would only have seen, just like how Linda saw him covering 35,000 kilometers on a bike? Was there something that you saw that only close people to him saw?
7: Well, I've had the great privilege of being in different environments with him. So at one point sitting with, you know, 50 or more thousand people in a stadium, at other times in a small meeting, and he was a frequent visitor to the campus at the University of Durban-Westville for meetings of the ANC and the like. And I saw different aspects of that personality. He was a man who could walk into a room of hundreds of people and immediately fill that room, and everybody felt like he touched them. And yet in a smaller meeting, he could be, well, almost dictatorial because he was such a strong personality. And I recall one meeting where he dressed down some activists, mainly activists of Indian origin, and this was to do with the matter of the engagement with Mr. Amit Shah and Raj Bansi, because the activists were dead set against any relationship with Mr. Raj Bansi. And there was Madiba saying, well, if you don't work with this man, he's going to go to the opposition. Mm. And he said it in such a forceful way that it was a different kind of personality than the one we saw in public.
5: Wow. If you just joined us tonight on Talk at 7, we are going beyond the icon to reflect the life and the leadership of enduring lessons of Nelson Mandela. Not only the statesman remembered by history, but the human being whose life continues to offer lessons for South Africa today. So we're asking you tonight, what happens when we look beyond the legend of Mandela and examine the lessons his life still holds for South Africa? Are we building that today? We also look at the practical steps that South Africans can take to publishing their very own work. So if you have any questions for our guests tonight, that is Mr. Kiro Naidu, Anivesh Singh and Linda Zama, you're more than welcome to send that through to us on 071-613-7803. That is the number here in studio. Now, Anivesh, we heard from Linda and Kiro on the side of Mandela that people only who were close to him saw. Was there something different that you saw that the public didn't?
8: Well, to be honest, I never really had the opportunity to interact with him. But, you know, I think there was a different side to Madiba that obviously people around him witnessed that we as South Africans didn't. Mm. But I really think as he is such a symbol for justice, for hope, and, you know, we just need that kind of leadership right now, today.
5: Yeah, definitely. Now, Linda, you know, talking about leadership here, you were also very helpful, you know, in taking care of the needs of Madiba's grandchildren. That's Nandi and Ndileka Mandela. So what was that contribution like?
6: Now that I reflect on it, I realize that Madiba was aware of his limitations. Mm. He really wanted to be a father, a grandfather, that ordinary head of the family. Mm-hmm. But because of his political responsibility, he couldn't do that. So I became his extension because he really wanted his grandchildren to feel the love, the warmth, etc. Mm. And I was the first person, for instance, he entrusted with buying a house for Nandi and Dileka in Westville. And he warned me, he said, I shouldn't disclose who the buyer was because if they know, the seller will inflate the price.
5: Yeah.
6: So there I was hunting for this house. Obviously, I was accompanied by Nandi and Dileka. We found this homely, beautiful place in a large, quiet place. And then I bought it. That is when the Mandela name appeared. But we had already agreed on the house, the price, etc.
5: Wow, that's a beautiful story. Yeah.
6: You know, I remember at one stage, you know, he phoned because one of the grandchildren wanted to study music at the University of Natal, so she needed a guitar. And then again, I had to educate myself, you know, looking for the guitar, let alone the fact that I also took him shopping, even to buy soccer balls, rugby balls for children at Gunu. So I became an extension of that ordinariness, if I could put it that way. Mm. She wanted just to be a grandfather, a father, you name it. And
5: so, Linda, if I may ask, are you still involved in the family's life somewhat?
6: Nandi and Dilega are just my, they call me big sis, and I call them my little sisters. So now that I have launched Beyond the Icon, we've had a discussion because the master classes that I'm planning, I said I want us to do that together because we just want to put out what we learn from Dada and share it widely, particularly with young people. So yes, I am, you know, in this, through this project, Nandi and Dileka are part and parcel of it. Yeah.
5: Thank you for sharing such great insights with us on the life of him and his children. It is really so special. I'm pretty sure right now the entire country is listening and looking at him at quite a different light as a fatherly figure, as somebody who really was taking care of the home and his grandchildren, making sure that they were good, you know, well taken care of. It also shows how humane he was in treating you as a member of staff with so much of trust. You know, that for you must be very special, something that you would live on with for the rest of your life and give you the confidence to move forward as well, isn't it? Knowing that someone as great as him trusted you to do great things and now you can go on and do the same thing.
6: Indeed.
5: Beautiful. Yep. Now, Anivesh, please share with us before we go into the depth of Linda's new book, how did you find your way back into the world of books and publishing, I must ask?
8: Well, I always wanted to be a writer.
5: Yeah.
8: And so I started writing for community newspapers, eventually ended up publishing them. Mm. And about 20 years ago, or maybe more, I started publishing books as well. And we focused on publishing these stories that otherwise won't be told. And give platforms to writers to tell stories that would be lost to the world, really. These are not big commercial stories. The histories of marginalized communities and marginalized people. Mm.
5: So in having said that, do you think that South Africans are reading enough?
8: Yes and no. I think there's a large part, we have, like at the book fair, we had such a big crowd of people. We had about 2,500 people over 5 days.
5: Yeah.
8: It shows that there's a hunger, there's a thirst for the written word. But obviously we want more people to be reading, right? We want more people also to be buying books and supporting the writers. Mm. But really, I think sometimes we're a bit jaded when we read these reports in the newspapers about people are not reading. We are reading the reports firstly, so a lot of people are reading those reports. Right? And I think especially when you interact with the young people, young people are amazing, and we always... The highlight of the book fair is the young people.
5: Definitely.
8: And, their ideas and their thoughts, and they are so articulate.
5: Yeah.
8: We had a group of young people, interacting with a group of professors in one of the discussions. Mm. And these young people were running circles around the professors, perspectives and the energy and the passion and the ideas. So I think we sometimes get a bit jaded, but there's a lot of hope in South Africa with the youngsters coming up. There's really, and they're so articulate, they're so knowledgeable, their ideas are so different. Mm. We basically have ourselves to blame. We're not engaging with young people enough, so we don't know firsthand.
5: Yeah,
8: we're relying on newspaper reports, and I think maybe largely true. I mean, because of the poverty and the underdevelopment and those kind of things. Youngsters are struggling to read and to write. Mm. But there also is a segment of youngsters who are just burgeoning with talent. And I think our secret is, the challenge really is to find ways to enhance the kids who are being left out of the process and being left out of this vibrant, energetic, creative world.
5: Well, Mr. Kiru Naidu calls himself youthful, so I'm pretty sure he has a solution to that, right? Co-founder of the Durban International Book Fair. What's your plan on this?
7: Well, I don't have a plan. I'm just terrified that Anvesh might be thinking of becoming a writer because, I'm one of the writers that he publishes. And Anivesh is a man that's so clever. If he starts to write, it's going to put the rest of us out of business.
5: Okay. So I think that he and Linda need to collaborate, huh?
7: Yes, well, Linda's made the bold decision of self-publishing Beyond the Icon, and she's put a lot of her resources into this. I don't want to share with her straight away that in the world of writing books, one always loses money. And, you know, Linda's noble intention is that from the books that she sells now and which she's taking around the country, that all of that income will go towards community projects and books for schools and the like. But I want to agree with Anivesh that, you know, publishing is very much alive. We're very excited in our UNESCO City of Literature that so many people could come to a book fair and buy books. And there are all these young people. There was somebody as young as 12 years old and another child 9 years old who published a book and brought it to the book fair. So I'm excited. The prospects are good.
5: That's great. We are going to take a short ad break. When we come back, we'll be delving into the book that we all are talking about. And that is the one that was done by Linda. So please stay tuned for that. And that is called Beyond the Icon, Lessons That Endure Beyond Power. So please do stay tuned. This is Lotus FM and you are on Talk at 7.
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2: It is 22:08 here on Lotus FM. This is Talk at 7. It's Rivar Soni keeping you company. So tonight on the show, we go beyond the icon to reflect on the life, leadership and enduring lessons of Nelson Mandela. Not only the statement, but remembered by all of us throughout history and the human being that he was, whose life continues to offer lessons for South Africa today. Joining us on the line is Linda Zama and Mr. Kiru Naidu. Joining us in studio is Mr. Anivesh Singh. Now, Linda, we did promise the entire country that we are going to be talking about your book, Beyond the Icon, Lessons That Endure Beyond Power. Please talk to us about this.
3: Right. Beyond the Icon, I am definitely going beyond Tata Mandela here. I know that the Tata Mandela I experienced, the Tata Mandela I worked with, wouldn't want to be put on a pedestal there, wouldn't want to just be a statue, wouldn't want to be this glorified icon that is far removed from us. He would want us to realize that he was human. He was a human being like you and I at the same time, and he experienced the good and the bad, the harshness, the confinement as an ordinary person. But that is what refined him as a person, as this ordinary person, to be

0: teasing in the book. It's something that he was very particular about. Ubuntu. Umuntu. Umuntu ngabantu. You are because I am. I am because you are. That was very, very important. It was embedded in his personality and just how he lived his life, which explains why there came a time when, as a leader, he was this leader who then understood, deep down now, not intellectually, understood to actually read people beyond, including Mr. Raj Bansi for himself. And I must confess that I finally facilitated that interaction because he looked at the South African situation beyond the confines of all these things that we put as barriers, etc. Because the bottom line is that, in essence, we are good. Given all the confines, in essence, human beings are inherently good. And Madiba was aware of that. He was aware of the frailty of being a person. So that is why I then said, I want to take him beyond what, you know, he is referred to as a global icon. Absolutely. And he is a global icon. But what do we understand by that? Definitely. So that is why I titled the book Beyond the Icon. There are 10 chapters there, and I have just distilled certain themes that I am sharing with both the young and the old. But I must confess, I am biased in favor of young people, whether in South Africa or globally. We owe the youth of the world something that is rich and encouraging and nourishing, and something that says, yes, we have messed up, but let us sort this whole mess together. It's mainly for, I'm appealing to young people, and I'm also talking to entrepreneurs.
1: Yeah. So, Linda, any plans on taking this book digitally, maybe to as a movie one day to appeal more to the youngsters, or are you encouraging reading completely?
0: Well, yes, there are plans, and I was looking at the financial implications of the whole thing. And something in me, and I was talking to my agent in the US, I said, there is something in me that says there's something exciting, something big about the message here. Yeah. And we had a discussion, and then I said, I think it would be good for this to be shared as widely as possible. And I was complaining about the fact that it's very expensive to sell hard copies and via courier. So we are going to be going online, but a movie would be something very good. After all, we do like a good story. And for me, I know that the Madiba experience is a good story. It's so ordinary. It's so inspiring. Yeah. And it's refreshing, actually, definitely, with all this doom and gloom. I find it very refreshing. Yeah.
1: Now, Kuru, you having read the book and now being involved in its Cape Town launch, what moved you the most?
2: Well, these stories that Linda tells, really intimate stories, but the intimacy is also wound with so many milestones in the freedom struggle in our country. So it's really poignant. And I have been milking her for the anecdotes that relate to Madiba. And all of that has a richness associated with it. I also like the method that she used in that she looked for real case studies of people, you know, musicians, people who do community work, and use them as an example.

0: example and showed how it related to the kind of humanity and reach of somebody like Madiba. Yeah. So it's not a story that necessarily pays tribute to him as a person, but it draws on his values and his insights and what makes it relevant for our society today. Mm. And I think that that part that Linda talks about him being an ordinary man, you know, a man of flesh and blood like any other. Mm-hmm. I've just, it took me to a thought in one of the books of mine that Anivesh published. There's a picture where little me is walking alongside Madiba and his head is bowed as if in deep conversation with me. Mm. So it's a beautiful, beautiful picture
1: I've
0: that Anivesh spread over two pages. And, you know, if you must know, that conversation was essentially about him asking me which was the way to the bathroom.
1: Oh, that's a good one. Thank you very much for sharing that. So tonight on Talk at 7, we are going beyond the icon. We're doing this to reflect on the life, the leadership and enduring lessons of Nelson Mandela, not only the statesman remembered by history, but the human being whose life continues to offer lessons for South Africa today. So if you have any questions for our guest, Linda Zama, Kiro Naidu or Anivesh Singh, please 071-613-7803. We will be back after the ad break and we will be going to socials. Please keep it locked on to Lotus FM. This is Talk at 7.
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4: Welcome back to Talk at 7. Today we are having such a beautiful conversation with Kiru Naidu, Anivesh Singh and Linda Zama. What happens when we look beyond the legend of Mandela and examine the lessons his life still holds for South Africa that we are building today? We also look at the practical steps that South Africans can take towards publishing their very own work. Before we go to Anivesh Singh, let's go to socials now. I asked you to share with us if you have any questions or comments on the topic tonight on 071-613-7803. We have a voice note over here.
5: Good evening, Mr. Soni. I think Nelson Mandela was a very fair person, I think in all aspects, to spend 27 years imprisonment and to come back as a changed mind. And all the people that he hated, he made friends with. I think that was most fantastic. I think what he did, no other presidents can do. I was actually doing the building in my extension when I get a call from his office that he wanted to see us at the King's House. I think we all rushed there. And he made it very clear that we must work with the SAPs. In the past, we couldn't work with the SAPs. And to bring that change, and he told us to occupy all local government positions, all community activists must take up positions so he can build up a strong community and a clean South Africa. I think meeting Nelson Mandela about 4 or 5 times, I think it was fantastic. We even opened the Chatsworth Youth Center, and we actually opened the King's House to us. We had finger lunch together in Gandhi's Hall. I think for him to introduce us to the first ministers of or the members of parliament in 1994, I think that was fantastic. To be a friendly person, to be straightforward, I think it was fantastic. Thank you, Louis Phoenix.
4: Thank you very much for that, Louis. Now, Anivesh, Mandela must be one of the most written about South Africans in history, right? So do you think readers are still interested now in new Mandela stories or experiences? And what makes a new contribution worthwhile, you think, from a publisher point of view?
6: But I think that, you know, Mandela will always be an interesting topic. Mm. And I think it's up to challenges for the writers to find the interesting angles and fresh angles to look at the story. Mm-hmm. But I also think, like, the gap in the market really is for writing for teenagers. Yeah. And maybe the teenagers themselves will step up and start writing the new Mandela stories. But still very relevant. I mean, we've got people who collect every single Mandela book that they can lay their hands on. Mm. So it's such an inspiration to South Africans and to the world that people are literally looking for every single item to do with Madiba, and they're collectors who are collecting all these items and preserving them.
4: Definitely. So, Linda, you know, you write that true freedom transcends material abundance and describe liberation as something that's physical, mental, and even spiritual. So what does being truly free mean to you, Linda?
7: It means finally being myself, being comfortable in my skin, being tough mentally, because there are just so many things going on outside ourselves. These noises, these shiny things, and even these messages that usually tell us that we are not good enough. Mm. And what I do know is that being free means I am free to be myself, regardless of whatever. I am free to rebel, to rebel to limitations. See, Madiba to me is a shining example of a person who rebelled in prison, you know, from physical confinement, and be this great leader who became. And then I usually ask myself, what about me? I didn't sit in jail, and I cannot allow myself to be confined. I cannot, I dare not allow myself to have a mental prison, a mental prison. And that is where I think we are sadly lacking. We don't realize that we are not free, not because somebody has imposed anything. The answer lies in us to free ourselves.
4: Definitely.
7: So we don't have a right to continue to create prisons. And these are prisons we are creating ourselves. Mm. We can be free.
4: Anivesh, and be, No, go on, Linda.
7: What I'm saying is freedom means being inherently confident that I am true to myself, no matter what happens.
4: Beautiful. Anivesh, what does being truly free mean to you?
6: Well, to me, I think especially as creative people or creatives, we need the space and the time to actually express our creativity and the platforms. Mm. And also to be freed from the daily strains of living, which we are trapped in, really.
4: Yeah.
6: And I don't think we even our best creatives are not given not the freedom in the sense of not having rules or that kind of thing, but the freedom of not having to stress about mundane things in order to perfect their art.
4: Definitely.
6: And I think we would, as a society, evolve so much quicker and better. And, we would move forward in the right direction if creatives are given the space and the freedom to create. Because really, I think sometimes the world is so mundane and it drags you down that you can't really be producing works like Picasso when you're worried about the light bulb.
4: Yeah, you know? Absolutely. Well, thank you very much for sharing what freedom means to you there. So if you'd like, you can also contribute on what freedom means to you on 0716137803. When we come back after the news with Navitha Gujraj, we will be delving into some of your voice notes and your text messages, as well as, of course, continuing the conversation with our guest in studio, who is Mr. Anivesh Singh. And joining us on the line is Linda and Kiru Naidu. So please do stay with us. This is Lotus FM.
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9: 8 o'clock, good evening. KwaZulu-Natal police are investigating 5 criminal cases linked to a discipline boot camp in Richmond, including the deaths of 2 young men at the facility. An inquest docket was opened following the death of 23-year-old Mduduzi Lutuli in January. 6 months later, 25-year-old Unati Mkasibe died at the same camp in July. Now, 2 suspects were arrested in connection with Mkasibe's death, but were later released, pending the outcome of post-mortem results. Police are also investigating a separate assault case, as well as a rape and defamation of character case opened by a young woman who escaped from the facility. Yes, Provincial Police Spokesperson Robert Nechunda.
10: As police, we can only send a message to the owners of boot camps that there are means and ways of registering boot camps for them to be recognized, and those who are working in the boot camps must be known, and with skills to deal with people who are either addicted or just unruly. What we can say is that with these cases that we've been registering from a particular camp, as police will get into details of going to the camp, we can't have one camp giving us so many cases. There should be a problem at the camp. It won't help any cause investigating individuals, whereas the camp continues.
9: Three suspects were fatally wounded following a shootout with police in Vereeniging in the Vaal following a robbery at a residential property. The suspects allegedly followed the victim to his home before robbing him of an undisclosed amount of cash. Three firearms also recovered at the scene. Gauteng police spokesperson Dimakatso Nebuhulwe.
2: And members of the tactical response team later spotted that vehicle and attempted to stop it. The occupants reportedly opened fire at the police, who retaliated and called for backup. The Gauteng Traffic Air Wing, CAP Security and Tractor Connect security teams responded to assist the police, and all three suspects in the vehicle were fatally wounded and declared dead on the scene. Police recovered three firearms, two of which had their serial numbers filed off, as well as the money suspected to have been stolen during the robbery. A set of false registration number plates was also recovered. The recovered firearms will be subjected to ballistic testing for further investigations.
9: In other news, residents and faith-based leaders of Westbury in Johannesburg and surrounding areas are expected to march to the Gauteng Provincial Legislature tomorrow over rampant gang violence in the area. The march will be led by ACDP City of Johannesburg mayoral candidate Bishop Dalton Adams, where a memorandum of demands will be handed over to the province's premier, as well as the city's mayor. The protesters are calling for a local state of disaster to be declared under the Disaster Management Act of 2002. Bishop Dalton Adams says the declaration of a local state of disaster will provide a coordinated, well-funded approach to dealing with the crisis.
11: The Disaster Management Act enables all the different departments, all the security clusters, everything that pertains to the needs that must be done in this community holistically. So you're talking about safety, you're talking about stability, you're talking about economic development, you're talking about school safety. It's a myriad of things that a Disaster Management Act actually allows to be done. And the reason why I came up with this decision was because the community is under siege, and we want them to come in with the community, with the faith leaders, everybody working together.
9: Further afield now, a search and rescue operation is underway in northern Nigeria after a boat capsized in Sokoto State. Officials say at least 50 bodies have been recovered. Most were children heading to help with the rice harvest in nearby fields. More than 70 people are believed to have been on board. Six survivors have been rescued. We wrap up now in science and technology and innovation. Minister Bladen Zamande says South Africa's development depends on placing women at the center of science, technology and innovation. Speaking at the Johannesburg African Women in Science Awards in Johannesburg, that's tonight, Nzimande says the government is strengthening support for women through scholarships, bursaries and programs aimed at advancing them in the sector.
12: We are able to also get knowledge from outside and bring it into our country, but also strengthen these women to be innovators themselves, which is another very important matter now, that much as we need PhD, masters, PhD research and other forms of research, but increasingly we want research that's going to lead to innovation and the production of new products and the building of new industries.
9: Top story at 8, KwaZulu-Natal police are investigating five criminal cases linked to a discipline boot camp in Richmond, including the deaths of two young men at the facility. Police are also investigating a separate assault case, as well as a rape and defamation of character case opened by a young woman who escaped from the facility. I'm Navita Gajraj, and that's it from the news desk. You're with the news team. News resumes tomorrow morning at 6. From me, good night, and do stay safe.

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3: It's 7 minutes after 8 o'clock. Good evening. Welcome to Talk at 7. If you just join us, it's Rivash Soni, Deb Narwain, keeping you company. So tonight we are going beyond the icon, South Africa. We're doing that to reflect on the life, leadership and enduring lessons of Nelson Mandela. Not only the statesman remembered by history, but the human being whose life continues to offer lessons for South Africa. Today, joining us on the line is Linda Zama, who supported the liberation struggle and worked closely with President Mandela, including serving as a courier between him and the then exiled ANC President Oliver Tambo. Her newly published book, Beyond the Icon, Lessons That Endure Beyond Power, explores leadership, freedom, purpose, financial independence, and community. We're also joined by Kiru Naidu, writer, cultural historian, author and co-founder of the Durban International Book Fair. And in studio is Mr. Anivesh Singh, heritage publisher at Micro Mega and fellow co-founder of the Book Fair, who has also helped more than 80 local authors bring their stories into print. So tonight we're asking, what happens when we look beyond the legend of Mandela and examine the lessons his life still holds for South Africa we are building today? We also look at the practical steps that South Africans can take to publishing their very own work, which leads me to my next question. Anivesh, as we talk about reading, writing, and even publishing books, what are the steps that one needs to take to get a book published here in our country?
4: The trick is to start, you know. I mean, very often people have an idea in their minds or they have a story to tell, but it stays in their minds and they never reduce it into writing. Mm. So the trick is to start, and once you have a manuscript, then the process can evolve from there. And I think, you know, everybody deserves an opportunity to be heard. Mm. And this is also the principle that we adopt at the Book Fair, that we, it's not an exclusive event, it's inclusive. So our job as publishers, I think, is to give a platform to people to express themselves, to get their ideas and their thoughts out there. Mm. But they need to develop the manuscript, to do the groundwork first, and then we take over from there.
3: Linda, do you agree? Do you have something to add on that?
5: Yes, I do have something to add. Mm. Yes, the idea, and obviously, if for instance you want that idea to be housed in a book, perfect. There is something that I've learned, that you don't write a book in isolation. You build it. You build it by listening to other people, which explains why one of my chapters in the book shines a light on community. So that enriches the writing experience, you know. You don't do it in isolation. Another thing that I've learned is that when you then build this book, it's like building a house, actually. Mm. You don't end by writing that last page. You then put it out there for other people. And that is what Anivesh and Kiru are doing. You know, the Durban International Book Fair is an experience. Mm. I am a newly published author. However, being out there with other authors, established, etc., it was an experience that opened me out, you know, to other experiences, and that's very encouraging, to such an extent that already the second book is percolating in my mind.
3: Oh, you're giving us a heads up as to what's coming, huh? That's nice. We're already looking forward to that. You know, Kiru, talking about books, your work as well with, you know, The Maid in Chatsworth also brings about a certain flavorful culture apart from history, you know, but also contributing to it and its preservation. What inspired that, Kiru?
6: Anivesh Singh. Yeah, that's what inspired it, because
0: You know, I have always a whole lot of disparate thoughts and different storylines, but it takes a publisher, somebody who has an interest and an empathy for the story, to help you fashion that. So when you sit down, if you have a story you want to tell, you sit down with the publisher who is able to see the threads and draw all of that together. I think it's a great skill. And something else that Anivesh constantly stresses is about context. You know, that you have to speak to the audience at which you target a particular work. And if I draw the threads with, it's a long stretch of the argument, but let's say we go back to Madiba. One of the things that Madiba stressed was collective action. And I think Linda says this quite eloquently in her book. And I think he would be embarrassed at the extraordinary attention that's always focused on him. But he always made the point that he was one among many that struggled for freedom, that brought people together, and he always drew attention to other people. Let me give you an example of this. I would very much like to see a book written, for instance, by Mr. Louis. Not only is he Lotus FM's number one listener, but in my book, he is a man who stands shoulder to shoulder with the great names as an activist, somebody who's worked in the community. And even long after we won freedom, he continues his community activism. He's visible. He's on the streets. He takes an interest in the community affairs. And that's the sort of, kind of profile we need, that we draw the lessons from that golden generation represented by Madiba.
3: Beautifully said there, Mr. Naidu. Now, you know, Linda, let's go back to you, because Kiru Naidu mentioned something very important. And, you know, you did also mention this at the beginning of your interview. A big word, Ubuntu. So we always hearing this word. But do we actually see this concept as something that is in action here in our country? Or do you think nowadays it's just becoming a word that's quoted every now and then?
5: Very good question. And that is why my dedication is focusing on Ubuntu, because we are just using it as a slogan, and slogans are empty. We need to live it, yes. Mm-hmm. It shouldn't be a slogan. I just take my community in Durban. We, in this country, the Durban community is diverse. It is culturally rich. It has everything. But something is lacking. Ubuntu, that togetherness, the appreciation. I go back to the Durban International Business Fair. You know, it was beautiful. I would go to meetings, and when I joined the fair, I would be hungry, and then just go to the kitchen, I'm hungry, and buy a delicious meal that I can barely prepare myself. So, culturally, even the food that was prepared was part and parcel of everything. That was, I said, wow, I'm home. This is my community, etc. Now, that's Ubuntu. We just need to move away from making it a slogan and just throw it, to live it, to smell it, to hear it, to hear it, etc. And to write, when we write, and even when we are in gatherings, to say, where are others, if others are missing? I like that. And Madiba just lived it so simply and naturally. There was no effort. He just lived it.
3: Definitely an effortless one there by him. Thank you very much for sharing your perspective on that with us, Linda. I do agree with you 100% there. Anivesh is also nodding his head and smiling as you're talking, Linda. I must tell you that. So let's find out his perspective. Anivesh, let's talk about political freedom, right? So Nelson Mandela has achieved political freedom here for South Africa. But do you believe that we have enough of that? Do you think that we are doing enough with the freedom that he gave to us?
4: I think, you know, definitely from my perspective, we are not, you know, like Linda said, we are still living in lagers. Mm-hmm. And we've, and it's a dangerous thing because we need to be engaging, you know, across the board socially and not just live in our lagers. So that is, you know, something that we still are yet to do. And we need to, there's so much effort and time spent on dividing us. There's not enough resources spent on uniting us. Mm. And that is on our shoulders. Mm. We need to find ways to bring people together. And the book fair was one brilliant way.
3: Absolutely.
4: To have 2,500 people from diverse Absolutely. Backgrounds talking, arguing, sharing in the delight of ideas and words. You know, that is, when you talk about social cohesion, that is social cohesion. Mm. People are elevated when they're in that environment.
3: Yeah.
4: And from that also, there will come networking and, you know, synergies that we would not have foreseen. Mm. I mean, from my perspective, we're probably going to be working on an animated movie, you know? And that came from the book fair, just meeting people, interacting with other people. And so I think everybody who was there would come away with two or three new things. Mm-hmm. But these are the kind of platforms that bring people together. But I don't think not enough of that is done actively.
3: Yeah.
4: You know, when we have some ideas and concepts that we're going to hopefully roll out in the future. But we're really not building bridges. But I suppose the humdrum of daily living is dragging us down. If we could just lift our heads up and focus on the bigger picture, we really need to reach out to each other socially.
3: Yeah.
4: You know, I mean, living in our lagers in this day and age, 30 years
3: and
4: after
3: physically,
4: democracy.
3: Socially as that.
4: Yeah.
3: Not virtually socially. Isn't
4: yeah,
3: it?
4: We need to be breaking bread together, basically.
3: Yeah, yeah.
4: You know, we need to be sharing a bunny chow across the table, not with people who look like the same, you know, ethnicity as us.
3: Mm.
4: We need to be, and I think that is a challenge for us ordinary people, in inverted commas, right? Mm-hmm. And I don't think it's something that government will do. It's something that individuals need to start doing.
3: Because it's our responsibility now, right? We have the information, we have the knowledge, we know what went down in history. It inspired us. It should now motivate us to do what we need to do, right?
4: Yeah, I think...
3: Because the more we wait on someone or something to happen, then we're going to be waiting forever.
4: I think, you know, at a macro level, maybe government will try to create the ideal world. But we need to create that world in our environment, in our network.
3: Mm.
4: And we need to, like Gandhi said, we have to be the change we want to see, right?
5: Mm.
4: So, and that's pretty much a message that Mandela or Madiba also spread. That we need to, in our own environments, and question ourselves, why are we only networking with the same friends? Why are we not meeting other people? Why are we not going to Claremont and talking to people? Why are we not discussing ideas with people of different faiths? And we're stuck in lagers, and it's very dangerous.
3: Absolutely.
4: And in fact, it's not just dangerous, but it's also limiting.
3: Yeah. So, Kiru Naidu, you being a local historian, right? You know firsthand that Nelson Mandela achieved political freedom for the country. Do you believe, or do you think that we have done enough with that freedom that was given to us?
0: Well, let me start by disagreeing with Anivesh Singh.
3: For the first time, you're going to be doing that, but let's hear.
4: Nothing new.
0: Yeah, and it's because I'm 2,000 kilometers away in Cape Town.
3: He can't do
0: so
3: nothing.
0: He's far away, and I don't have to be afraid then.
3: Yeah.
0: Look, I disagree in the sense that let's look at Durban, which is kind of our immediate environs, although our tentacles stretch all over the country and all over the continent. There's a lot happening in the society. You know, if I look just at my own program, this past weekend, Kubashni and I were out at probably a dozen events. You know, there was Pat Pillay and Melvin Peters and their crew on the play he did called My Cape Town, incidentally. You know, that was a masterpiece that would have its pride of place on in the theatres, on Broadway and on the West End in London and so on. And there were people there. There's Jomba next week at the university. There's performances, you know, from Goma to Bharatanatyam all over the society. And I accept that sometimes these audiences might have a particular flavor and a particular look to them. But the challenge is to transcend those boundaries. It's not as if things are not happening and that we are necessarily compartmentalized. I think the challenge really is we must seek opportunities out for broader interactions.
3: Absolutely.
0: While Anivesh is fixated on breaking bread and bunny chows, I'm sharing my roti and sour porridge.
3: It's a question of what you prefer, right?
0: Indeed.
3: Sorry, Anivesh?
4: I think Kiro's had too much sour porridge.
3: Yeah, I think so too. Kiro, we need you back in Durban as soon as possible, okay? Do you copy?
0: Roger that.
3: There we go. Now, let's go back to you, Linda. You know, your book really describes Madiba's leadership. What aspects do you think have touched you from your lived experience with the great Madiba? And let's talk about the relevance of history now. And what aspects would you like to share in 2026?
5: Forgiveness. Forgiveness frees the forgiver from bitterness, from prison, etc. I don't think it's forgiveness is a healer. I don't forgive you. I forgive myself, actually, when I just forget. Not that I forget. No. What that means is that I free myself and then I move on and expand and learn to love in my beautiful country as well as in the world, but I'm going to confine myself to my beautiful country, is that forgiveness hasn't caught on because everybody is looking, you know, you are supposed to forgive me, etc. And then you wonder, for how long is this thing going to be going on? This pointing of fingers, etc. You know, I think we just need to start forgiving ourselves first, and free ourselves from this the confines, the prison, the emotional, the mental prison, etc. The rest will find us on the way, but we just need to do that. It's amazing how we are going to grow and be joyful.
3: Absolutely.
5: And celebrate the freedom that I keep on harping on.
3: Healthy.
5: Forgiveness.
3: You know, Linda, it's so beautiful that you said that, because as you were talking about forgiveness, it reminded me of the smile on Mr. Nelson Mandela's face. You know, just coming out of prison, not being bitter, not being angry, but really just changing the situation around to that of something so positive that now, you know, he led a country of people. So if he didn't have forgiveness in his heart, we wouldn't be here today celebrating freedom and being free in a free and democratic South Africa. Right, Anivesh?
4: He was an example of how to forgive, you know?
3: Yes.
4: And that's why it's such a symbol of hope for the coming generations and our generation. So it's there's a lot we can learn from Madiba.
3: Definitely. And thank you for talking about that there, Linda, because just you saying that, coming from your perspective of a person who worked very closely with him, I think now we look at forgiveness very differently. So thank you very much for changing and rewriting that narrative of forgiveness in a Mandela context. Beautifully put.
5: Thank you.
3: Also, you know, we are commemorating Women's Month. And it must be some, a month that's very special to you too. Because if we go back to the 1980s, Linda, and remember you as that young lawyer back then, how do you see that young lady compared to the woman that you are today as we commemorate Women's Month?
5: This woman has matured, but she hasn't stopped being a rebel.
3: Yeah.
5: Just not wanting to accept what is not just, wherever it is coming from. So I was thinking about this whole thing that I'm still just this Linda. Yes, I've mellowed, if I could put it that way, but I'm still very much this Linda who says, hey, we just need to get this right. Wherever it is coming from, let me just make a simple example. Particularly in churches, for the past 3 years, there is something that I found concerning. That when the ladies are celebrating Women's Month, and then they go, it's the hats, the hats, etc. And something in me says, this doesn't sit well. There should be much more than that. These external, we are wearing these hats and then we make them or we go shopping. There is much more than that. The narrative needs to be deeper. It needs to be rich. It needs to be broad. It needs to be broad. And we live in a patriarchal society, and women still have to lead the charge when it comes to these, the soft, the broader, the tender characteristics of lives. I don't think we are addressing that. We think we need to go deeper, just as the women in 1956 did.
3: Beautiful.
5: So
3: that's
5: me. I'm still rebelling.
3: And you do that because you're doing pretty well at it. It got you a book and now another one's on the way. Let's go to socials. I ask you to share on 071-613-7803. You can still, of course, contribute to the show. What happens when we look beyond the legends of Mandela and examine the lessons that his life still holds for South Africa that we are building today? We also look at the practical steps that South Africans can take towards publishing their very own book.
6: Ash and your lovely guests, listening to the documentary of Madiba, Tata Madiba. He was a freelancer. He wanted everything to go well for the freedom of our country. And talking about the Ubuntu spirit, he also had the love for people. He struggled for others to survive, and he also went through challenges, and he really uplifted our country. And if you look at it, Madiba worked very, very hard, ended up here, there, and everywhere, but still was a stalwart. His legacy lives on, his memories live on, his good hard work lives on. And he fought for our country to have a good, good, good freelance country. Ubuntu spirit loves Ranjini, really.
3: While Kubashni in beautiful Cape Town says, thanks, Rivash, and to the Lotus FM team for always honoring our people in their own place. Congratulations to Linda on sharing her amazing story with us. Also, a very big shout out goes out to Priscilla Surman Molefe. We do see your message. Thank you very much for the compliments and, of course, your message coming through on 071-613-7803. Now, Kiru, listening to our listeners, do you think turning historical figures into icons sometimes maybe prevents us from understanding its complexity or not?
0: No, it's important that we tell stories and that we keep the memories of people like Madiba, like Phyllis Naidu, like Lillian Ngoyi, keeping those histories alive, because they were part of the building blocks of society. I enjoyed your reflection on Women's Month and the responses that you had. I mean, I confess to having been raised by strong women, by spending so much of my life, and even now around strong women who built me up, who supported me, who sustained me, who nurtured me. And, you know, my grandmother, Kanyama Govindarajalu, was the real matriarch of our family. And I think that without her, her steadfastness and her motivation and her confidence, we would not have reached the kind of levels that we were able to in building our society. Mm. And this is a woman who was a stranger to the classroom. She'd never had a single day of schooling, yet she was just so formidable. Mm. And we can tell so many of those stories of strong, powerful women in our society, in our homes, who in spite of the odds triumphed, you know, who were able to grow the next generation. And a lot of this discussion is also about growing the next generation, whether in publishing or writing books themselves or just telling stories. I would very much like to see, for instance, these amazing stories that Linda tells in Beyond the Icon to be translated into podcasts that could reach every corner of our globe.
3: Definitely. South Africa, we have about less than half an hour to go on the show, so I want to throw a question to you. I also want you to get involved in the conversation tonight because it's such a beautiful one and you are a part of it. So I'm asking you, if you could sit down with Nelson Mandela for 5 minutes, what would you ask him? 071-613-7803. That is the number. So please join in the conversation. Now, Anivesh, coming back to us as South Africans reading, do you think the cost of books are becoming a barrier to creating stronger reading cultures here in South Africa?
4: I don't really think so. I think, you know, it's a matter of perspective, really. I mean, a book is about the cost of fast food, really. Yet people are not, they don't stop buying fast food that's unhealthy for them, right? Yeah. But they think three times before they buy something to feed their minds. Yeah. I also think there's a strong sort of secondhand market in South Africa where people can buy pre-loved books, and you know those can be available for like R5 upwards. So I think we need books need to be more accessible. I mean, we can walk in any direction and you'll find cigarettes and alcohol,
3: yeah,
4: but you won't find books. So we need to find ways to put books, make them more accessible. I think cost-wise, it really it's quite a big debate because the input costs are high, and you also want to make sure the author also benefits from the book, from telling that story and selling that story. So I think that there is a range of options available to people. I don't think the cost of books is a barrier really. I think what we as publishers and need to do. I mean, we have a large population that is buying books, but we also have to cultivate a population of people who might become readers, and we have to find their interests and hone into those interests and develop products for them, and bring them. I mean, when we're publishing books, we're really now competing against the big streaming services, really, and things like social media.
3: Yeah.
4: So we've got to find ways to use social media to sell books. You know, we've got to use these technologies to our advantage. And we've got to develop books with it, maybe to sell that content to streaming services. So we've got to look, and we also got to look at books being the beginning of the journey from a writing perspective, not the end of the journey. It's a beginning because, like Linda's book, for example, could become a podcast. It could become a series of lectures. It could develop. Yeah, it could take wings and could develop in so many directions. This is the book is really the starting point, the way I see it. And there's so many possibilities. I mean. I'm rambling on, but I don't think the cost is an entry barrier, really, because you've got such a range of options.
3: So in your experience, you know, what genre of books do you find to be most published here in the country?
4: People want to tell their stories, right? So a lot of people are writing about their personal stories of triumph, of overcoming adversity. But one of the most popular types of books is these biographies of place. Like we've recently published Gerald Verdon's book on the history of Shellcross.
3: Right.
4: And Made in Chatswood was a big hit for us, you know. The Asheville book was great. So and these are the kind of books that also libraries are very keen to keep. And that's an important market when you publish books, and that also Well, what I'm finding now is that there's a great interest from international libraries in South African books. So they literally buy up copies of South African books without even reading them. Because without even kind of like, you know, going through them and then placing an order. They will order books because they see value in the history of South Africa and see value in preserving that history.
3: Mm-hmm. Linda, I must ask you, do you think that there's a danger or is there a danger that Mandela becomes increasingly distant from young South Africans who were born long after apartheid? Let's take, for example, your Gen Z and your Gen Alpha. How do you think, you know, we could make the teachings of Mandela, you know, more relevant to them, you know, get them more involved in the story and the teachings of him and what he advocated for?
5: Yes, there is a danger already. It's taking momentum. That is why the way, the effective way of making Mandela live, it's for the young people to see us. They are going to see him through us. Other than that, everything will be abstract and academic, and they will not even be interested. They will continue scrolling and looking for other things. So already that danger is taking root, and it's us who, as we are talking, I hope that as many people as possible are listening, that the Mandela we are discussing right now lives through us. And the next generation, same thing, it will be passed on. We talk about passing on the baton. Here I am talking about Madiba living through me and I living through him, although he's gone. So people will experience him through me. That's it.
3: Beautiful.
5: So, writing, these books, the podcasts, the communities, that is where we live. People are going to see him through us. That's it.
3: Lovely. When we come back after the short break, we will be reflecting on the 80th anniversary of the 1946 Passive Resistance Campaign. Please don't go anywhere. This is Talk at 7 and you are on Lotus FM with Rivar Soni keeping you company.
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0: it's been extraordinary, and I'm glad you were referring to the books, because as we came through two airports and a bookshop, it was delightful to see the books that we've worked on in these places. And I must say thank you to all of the people that bought Made in Chatsworth, the Indian Africans, and our other books. At least I don't have to feed my children brown bread and Kool-Aid anymore.
1: Because there's some money for jam now, huh?
0: Yes, indeed. Now, it's just been wonderful, and we really appreciate the support, not just for the books, but also our published columns in the newspapers and our different commentaries and the book fair and so on. Mm. There's a richness in our society and an excitement and an energy. And I just want to acknowledge all the people that come together to support our work. Mm.
1: Linda Zama, are you enjoying your experience here on air so far?
2: It's awesome. It's brilliant. It's refreshing. It's worth celebrating every second of it.
1: Definitely. Yep. Yourself, Anivesh?
3: Oh, having a great time. Thank you.
1: That is good to know. Well, we asked you a question today, and we asked you to share on 071-613-7803. If you could sit down with Nelson Mandela just for 5 minutes, what would you ask him? Priscilla Sturman Molefa says, I would ask, Tata, looking at South Africa today, what gives you hope and what worries you? Linda, you know him very well. What do you think his answer to that would be?
2: Well, he would say,
1: yeah,
2: what gives him hope is that finally, Linda, you are also speaking up and sharing your experience.
1: Yeah.
2: And he would be saying, Linda, you have my fullest support, as he used to. So I know that Tata would know that we are on the right track. Mm. He would encourage us. That is all.
1: Now,
2: he would encourage us.
1: Now, Mr. Naidu, Kiru Naidu, you recently reflected on the 80th anniversary of the 1946 Passive Resistance Campaign. What can that history teach a younger generation about collective action?
0: Well, there's no choice but collective action, whether in the 1940s or even today. And, you know, we speak about Madiba and his long years in struggle, 67 years in the struggle for freedom. Mm. But there was also, there are so many other milestones in our history that formed not just the current generation, but even the generation of the Mandelas. And the 1946 passive resistance was an act of resistance against residential segregation in Durban that was eventually to become the Group Areas Act. And the campaign that was organized was to fight that law by General Smuts's government. Mm. And at the forefront of that were people like Dr. Monty Naika, Yusuf Dadu, Dr. Gunam, K. Munsami, R.K. Gowden, and others. And they went to prison. 10,257 people went to prison, often with hard labor, between 1946 and 1948. Mm. And this year we commemorate 80 years of that. And that event is being spearheaded by the Sastry College Alumni Association. And there's a major event on Saturday, the 22nd of August, at the Resistance Park at the corner of Mbilo and Gale Street. And at the Sastry College Hall, from 9 o'clock, there'll be an event all day, and the public's invited to that. I think it's really important to recognize this milestone event, because in 1946, for the first time, we started to speak about non-racial collective action. And that inspired, among others, the 1952 Defiance Campaign. The even the Freedom Charter has its roots in the struggles of 1946, the African mine workers' strike, and other important events in our history. So I'm really overjoyed that the Sastry College alumni have put this event together, and I want to encourage everybody who might be listening to attend that event and honor the results.

0: of 1946 and that entire period.
1: So now, Anivesh, you hosted a successful Durban International Book Fair recently that there, you know, relied on people giving their time and their energy. How have you managed to build that culture of volunteerism?
2: Well, we had more than 100 volunteers, you know, helping out at the book fair. I think the secret is not to use the resources wisely and not to put too much pressure on their shoulders. But there's an amazing groundswell of support, you know, for the book fair. Writers supporting writers, people volunteering to be hosts for the different sessions, people helping with the social media marketing. So in order to pull off something like that with no budget really, you need an army. And this volunteer army is really what took the book fair to that level. And it comes in, you know, that spirit and that vibe translates into the book fair. So I know maybe it's not the right word to use, but people come in and they're immediately on a high, you know, it resonates on a different level, you know, and people are in this creative space and creative ideas start flowing. But really it's the volunteers who give us that energy and the time and the different, you know, thoughts and ideas that lead to, you know, to so many different aspects of the book fair.
1: Beautiful. Now, Linda, we just have about 10 minutes left to round up the show. And before I do that, I must ask you something that I'd like for you to do for us, please. Actually, for the entire country that's listening and so inspired by you today. So I would like to ask you if you'd read us a short passage that captures what you most want readers to take from beyond the icon. Can you do that for us?
3: I need to grab a hard copy.
1: You can grab a hard copy.
3: I've got it. Don't worry.
1: I see it's right there next to you.
3: Okay, let me just...
1: No problem.
3: Okay. This is what I would like...
1: Linda, I can give you a minute while I ask Kiru a question.
3: All right, okay.
1: So, Kiru...
0: Well, if you ask me a question and you ask me to read, I'll need to find my glasses first.
1: So, Kiru, I wouldn't ask you to read, but would you share something that you have read from a book that has stayed with you for till now? From the time you started reading?
0: I'm one of these crazy sorts. You know, I've been reading George Eliot recently, and not many people know that the English author of the 19th century... George Eliot was actually a woman. And because of the patriarchal society, you know, you might know books like Mill on the Floss and Middlemarch and things like that, which some people might have dreaded because they were set works in school. But they're remarkable books. And, you know, just with my own ideological bent towards a socialist society, I love the fact that George Eliot honors the peasants and the workers, especially in feudal England, the people who you know, plowed the fields and harvested the wheat and milked the cows and things, the real working people of the land. So that's what sticks with me from those books of that period. And more recently, I've really been excited by the case studies that that Linda's put in Beyond the Icon. It's really got me thinking of what I could do, or to use Anivesh's words, what could I do to volunteer more in society so that we could unite our people and build our country.
1: So now I know where one of the inspirations came from, Indian Africans, and talking about the 1860 indentured laborers came from, Mr. Naidu. From George Eliot, right? Because you both share about the same perspective and ideas?
0: Well, it's to honor the workers. I mean, in everything we write, especially the work I do with Selvan Naidu of the 1860 Heritage Center, you know, this is the salt of the earth. We must always honor the workers.
1: Definitely.
0: The working people who struggle to build our society. So that's a real impact. But in Indian Africans, we also wanted to make the point that there are 1.5 million of us who are of Indian origin, but we are Indian Africans. We are born on this continent. You know, culturally, we might be Indian and, you know, cuisine and so on, but our identity belongs on this continent. So it was a provocative title, and I'm glad that Selvan Naidu, myself, Ranjit Chunilal, and Paul David were able to put that out and try and influence thinking that we need to take a fresh look at how we see identity.
1: Lovely. Linda, let's do a quick check-in with you. Are you ready for us?
3: Yes, I'm ready.
1: And we're ready for you. Whenever you're ready, you can go for it.
3: I'm ready.
1: Let's go.
3: So here it is. This is a passage that I'd like to share. During my close association with Nelson Mandela, I was inspired by the incredible journey of a man who overcame monumental obstacles. In this book, I set out to uncover how the ideals of freedom can be harnessed to transform not just your bank account, but your entire way of living. You see, the principles I'm sharing aren't just theoretical concepts. They are a way of life. While drafting this book, I immersed myself in Mandela's philosophy, letting his stories of resilience and triumph guide my pen. I wanted to dissect the essence of freedom and why it matters more than just money in the bank. Thank you.
1: Wow, that was indeed beautiful. Linda, thank you so much for joining us tonight on Lotus FM's Talk at 7. It's been such a delight and a pleasure listening to you. Tonight, I'm pretty sure that the entire country, including myself, now looks at him in a very different kind of way, in a more personal way, which was very refreshing to hear. So thank you very much for sharing your insight with us. We want to wish you all the luck in your book and, of course, in your new one too. So, yeah, all the best with that and, of course, in all of your future endeavors as well, Linda.
3: My pleasure. And thank you very much to you and thanks to the listeners. This was also inspiring to me.
1: That's lovely. I'm so glad to hear that. Mr. Naidu, thank you very much for joining us on the line there from Cape Town. We want to wish you too everything of the best in your future endeavors and have lots of fun in Cape Town and do not forget to bring back souvenirs for all of us.
0: Well, yes, we will also want to invite you all to come to Linda's launch, which is at the District 6 Museum at 4 p.m. on Saturday. And on Saturday morning, she'll be signing copies of her book at Clark's Bookshop on Long Street. So all the people in Cape Town, come and see us there at 10:30.
1: Super. Well, have yourself a beautiful evening there, Mr. Naidu, and you too, Linda.
3: Thank you.
1: You're welcome. Bye-bye. Mr. Anivesh Singh, thank you so much for making the time and, of course, for coming through to the SABC studios and joining us live on air. We really appreciate your time. And thank you as well for your valuable insights and inputs that you have given us as young South Africans even to become publishers and, of course, keep our culture alive through volunteerism as well.
2: Thank you. It was a great experience. Thanks a lot. Thank you.
1: You are most welcome. Before you leave us, any last words from you?
2: Well, sorry, I think I forgot to thank the volunteers of the book fair.
1: Okay.
2: You know, we mentioned how much work they did, but I forgot to say thank you.
1: Yeah.
2: So thank you to the volunteers and, you know, and the writers and the participants and the visitors. I mean, to have 2,500 people talking about literature and discussing books and ideas.
1: It's an brilliant achievement. Yeah. Before you go, the SABC celebrates 90 years, wow. Anivesh. What's your most fondest memory of either an SABC radio station, Lotus FM, or a TV channel, and as you wish us well for 90 years?
2: Sorry, but I don't know why Rian Kravarkan comes to mind. It's probably comes to mind to many South Africans.
1: Yeah.
2: And he needs to tell us what is his secret, because he hasn't aged. So he really looks the same as when I used to see him as a child, you know.
1: Yeah.
2: But yeah, we tend to forget, and I think we need to honor these institutions, you know, and we tend to take them for granted.
1: Well, thank you very much for sharing your experience with us, and all the best.
2: Cool. Thank you.
1: You're welcome. And of course, thanks to Kira Naidu again, Linda Azama, and in studio Anivesh Singh for giving us the insights on the life of Madiba, reading, writing, and inspiring publication. Thanks to producer Krisangi Radhe for putting this brilliant show together. I am Rivash Soni Deepnarayan, and I will catch you on the Weekend Explosion, Saturdays and Sundays from 9 a.m. to 12. So until then, have yourself a good night.

0: Hey there, Bessie. Welcome to the coolest late night radio spot right here on Lotus FM. It's another awesome Thursday, and it's here that the Night Cafe is going to bring you all that you need. We're going to take this evening and make it next level. A huge thanks to Ravash, Sony, Demnarayan for keeping it real. Important conversations there with Talk at 7. But now it's our time to shine. My name is Keshav Das. I'm your night manager, and we're about to kick things off with a track that you will love for Same to Same in a little bit. Thursday nights are all about keeping the lights, keeping it light and fun, because we're just one day away from the weekend, right? After all, we have to. That's what we do. So Same to Same is up next, and that's where we get to see whether you can handle our this or that. And you have to figure it out. I'm going to give you more details in a little bit. We have the Police is coming up tonight as well. And don't miss that, even as a non-stop music at the halfway mark. And of course, Saga is making an appearance with SABC Education. And we're going to talk to you about that at 9:15. It's the Night Cafe. It's the final night of the Night Cafe for the week. We're going to make it legendary. We jump on to Same on the flip side of this.
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4: As we celebrate Women's Month, let's also remember to stand up against gender-based violence, which continues to be a serious problem in our society. 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
0: So this is where we put your music knowledge to the test, and tonight we're diving right in, and here's how it goes. I'm going to play two tracks for you back to back, and your job is to figure out what's Same to Same between them. It could be anything. The composer, the singer, the year dropped, even the location that they filmed the songs. And you know, you've got to find out what's the corresponding constituents, the identical details, the alike elements here. Tonight's tracks are from Shirin Farhati, Kito Nikalpuri, and from Lovebird. So I'm not going to say too much because I do not want to spoil the fun. And you know that what the common thread is. As soon as you do, hit us up with your guesses on the WhatsApp line 0716137803. You've got only until between these two songs to send your answers in. So make it quick. Here we go with your first song of the evening.

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1: Well, I think it was pretty simple tonight. Let's check out what you're saying here on the WhatsApp line. First correct answer came through from Coombs that says it's Samba. We had another one from Swami Reddy with the correct answer tonight. Here's this little voice note from Clive.
2: Hi, Kitty. Both songs have the word Samba in it. Thank you, Clive Pochipston.
1: Thank you, Clive. Lalita Munyam with the correct answer tonight. Rishi Sadio, Renny Doman as well, says Samba in both the songs. I had Counter Governor with the correct answer as well as this little voice. Now let's take a listen.
3: Good evening, Kesha. Trust you well. Both songs got the word Samba in it, Molly.
1: Thank you, Molly. Here's Fancy Governor.
4: Same to same is a rumba, oh samba samba. Same to same, got rumba samba samba rumba. Yay yay! The Night Cafe is always a vibe.
1: Oh, thank you so much, Tina Naka. Also with the correct answer tonight. So well done. Well, we are going to jump onto our SABC education program in just a little bit. So stay tuned. It is the Night Cafe on Lotus FM. In the meanwhile, Pata Oka Pata.

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2: 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My name is Keshav Das. I'm your presenter on the Night Cafe, and I hope that you will be part of this very exciting, insightful discussion tonight. 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
3: Thank you, Keshav. Greetings to you and your listeners at home.
2: Greetings to you. It's such a pleasure to have you with us. To you listening in right now, you can contribute on the WhatsApp line if you have questions as well. You can also send them through 071-613-7803. And the question that we're asking you at home or wherever you are, how do you contribute to encouraging tourism in your area? How do you contribute to encouraging tourism in your area? Pop us your messages. Councillor, let's begin this discussion tonight by asking you, what makes one municipality more attractive to tourists than another?
3: Well, Kasi, it is very important that municipalities do attract tourists into their town. But firstly, they must have proper infrastructure in place so that they can attract tourists. So infrastructure is very key. That we have running water, working street lights, and safety for the tourist.
2: Right. Okay. So how important are something like clean streets and safety and reliable services for tourism growth?
3: Keshi, we know, you and I, that you know you wouldn't want to spend your money where the streets are dirty and where you don't feel safe. So, right. You know, for any growth of any town and any growth of any tourism and places, you need to have these clean streets. You know, safety is key, and reliable services in terms of energy, your electricity, and water.
2: Mm. So how can municipalities then improve the visitor experience?
3: Well, it's making sure that the town works, number one, mm-hmm. and making sure that venues and places like museum where visitors would like to go and visit, making sure they work and they operate, and making sure that they are clean. You know, you definitely need tourists to boost the economy of each and every town.
2: Absolutely. Councillor, how does tourism investment support roads and public service and local facilities? Does it make an impact?
3: Absolutely. You must remember that all the tourists who spend their money is in our towns. At the end of the day, they have to pay tax, and those taxes will assist the fiscus in order to make sure there are funds available to actually get our streets clean, to get our refuse removals working, and so forth. So it's not only just the tourists. It benefits the whole chain. When a tourist is here, he needs a bed. Somebody must clean the bed. He must be fed. Somebody must provide the veggies and all the food that needs to. So there's a whole value chain when a tourist walks into the town.
2: Yeah, absolutely. And I suppose even local businesses benefit from that when tourism is booming within a municipality.
3: Absolutely.
2: What type of tourism supports both environmental and local livelihoods?
3: Well, tourism supports both environmental and local livelihoods through every staff member that is in an establishment, either your hotels, your B&B, and so forth, that supports the livelihood. And we all know that the livelihood these days is not easy to get by. So if we have more tourists, we can have more people employed. We know you've got your youth who works in hotels, your chefs, and so forth. So it supports it very greatly.
2: Mm. Help me understand, Councillor, how can tourism reduce the development gap, if it can?
3: Well, it can, because the more money that comes into our province or into our country, the more money we have for infrastructure, you know, and a lot of things. And we also make sure that everything works when we have money, because at the end of the day, we must be able to have the money that come with the tourism, because when the tourists come in, they're here to spend money and leave money with us as South Africans, so that we can be able to reduce those gaps. So it does reduce the development gap.
2: Yeah, just by virtue of them being here and spending their currency.
3: Yes.
2: Yeah, so
3: that is correct.
2: Would you say that tourism contributes to the rise in living costs for local residents? And if it does, like, how does it?
3: Well, I don't think we should look at it as tourism contributes to the rise in living costs for our local residents. No, I don't think so, because if the tourists are here to give us money, so that we can be able to pay for the living costs, you know what I mean? So I think it does not contribute to the rise in living costs, but it will actually make sure that we can be able to meet the demand of the living cost.
2: Mm. So say there's a tourist that comes here, they're here on holiday or they're here for work, whatever the case may be, what are the positive and negative effects of tourism on the environment when they're here?
3: Well, you know, the environment is how we behave. Human behavior is very important, you know. If we get all our litter in place and don't disturb the environment, I don't think tourists can be harmful to our environment, because it all goes back to working municipalities where there's litter, refuse is collected, recycling, people can recycle what needs to be recycled. And there are systems now in place that are put to make sure that the environment is protected. There is legislation in this country that talks to how we protect the environment.
2: So it kind of sounds like, correct me if I'm wrong, but it kind of sounds like a circle here. So the tourists come and they are here, and then they also help to fund the municipalities who clean up and all of that. So it really is a giving sort of relationship, right?
3: That's correct, because when a tourist is here, somebody must make their bed, somebody must clean when they stay, and when he's around, he uses local transport, he goes to a museum, he pays a fee, he goes to a restaurant, he pays, they try our local bunnies and local foods, they pay for that, so it does.
2: Mm. So it sounds like more of a positive effect then. Do tourists, in terms of employment, do tourists promote local employment by having more tourists?
3: Of course, the more tourists we have, the more people our hotels have to employ. If we have conferences around our towns and conference venues are full, obviously more people will be employed, and then more of everything will be needed. You know, and then our small business people also benefit out of that value chain. Even the farmers will benefit who plant veggies and food and so forth. So the whole value chain, and there's a whole lot of benefits that comes by just tourists coming into our towns.
2: That's really interesting. You know, another question that I would like to ask you is, you mentioned maintaining the municipality and all of those things. But why is maintaining municipal infrastructure important for tourism then?
3: We need to make sure that all our infrastructure is up to scratch, so that when tourists are here, we don't have to endure the cutoff of flights and the water shedding and so forth. So we must actually, as a country, make sure that we fix our roads, we fix our infrastructure, we make sure that there is enough energy that will not disturb our tourists. So it is very, very important. And everything must be looked after. Anything that you don't look after does not look after you, Keshav.
2: Yeah, absolutely. You know, another thing that I think would be interesting to dive into is what opportunities exist for young entrepreneurs within tourism?
3: Well, we know that we have our young waiters, we have our young entrepreneurs who actually benefit out of these opportunities. We have the tour guides who actually take through our tourists to various destinations. You have your waiters and so forth. So, and young people should be taking this advantage of tourism. Tourism is a very lucrative business, and if properly done, the young people can be able to benefit from this. And it is youth-based, because you need all the energy that the youth have around tourism.
2: Right. So, you know, when we talk about tourism, what pops into my mind is a city. But the question is, how can tourism create opportunities for township and rural businesses?
3: Remember, in townships, you've got your shisanyamas, you've got everything. Overseas people love to come to South Africa and have a taste of our feel. Mm-hmm. They like to have their bunny chows. They like to taste what we actually have. They don't want to be taken here and be just put somewhere where they are used to. You know, they want to go to the township to see what is going on in the township. They want to see our festivals in various settings. So there are many opportunities that can actually benefit even rural businesses. You know, they can benefit where these people. You know, we've got the Big Five, we've got the Bushes, we've got everything in our rural areas. We've got the Berg, we've got everything that the tourists would like to see. So young people can benefit from as well as the rural communities.
2: Mm. I mean, if I had to think about it, if I had to travel to another country, I'd want that authentic experience that you're speaking about. You want to go into those places where you can experience those things. So absolutely. How can municipalities support local tourism enterprises, Councillor?
3: In my view, you know, municipalities can support local tourism by making sure that, you know, we have proper signages, we have proper trained tour guides and staff, you know, and actually also they can assist in marketing the destinations that they have within the municipalities, because when the information is out there, then it's easier for tourists to really support the tourism of that particular municipality.
2: So, Councillor, how can residents become ambassadors for their communities then?
3: I feel that every resident can be ambassador for their communities, because they know what is the heritage around their communities, what are special things that people need to know around their areas. You know what I mean? You should know there's a statue of Mahatma Gandhi somewhere, and then you can tell a tourist, come, let me show you, this is how our leaders used to do and so forth. Here's the statues and social and so forth. And we are all ambassadors, because we can interact and provide a proper experience for the tourists in our municipalities.
2: I think that's a great way to look at it when you speak about people within the community. But whilst we're still on the topic of communities, what role do communities play in creating welcoming destinations?
3: Well, you know how they interact with the tourists, you know, it is very important to make sure that when a tourist leaves our country or leaves your place, he must be able to say what a wonderful experience that I had in South Africa, and that they're able to tell somebody else so that those people also want to come through, you know, and visit our province.
2: I think that's also, I think it rings true for South Africa, because I do think people always say that South Africans are just very hospitable whenever you get somebody visiting. So I think maybe we're doing something right there. But Councillor, can you share an example of a municipality that has successfully used tourism to create jobs, to support local businesses, to improve community livelihoods?
3: Yeah. We've got Okahlamba Municipality up in Brazil. You know, if you look at that whole local municipality, the small rural municipalities, but the benefits that are there are huge. The people are working there. They stay in the area. They work in the hotels there. The farmers there provide food. And they are the suppliers of these hotels and so forth. So the Okahlamba Municipality is a good example of where jobs are created, so, the support of businesses is there, and the community can see it's their livelihood, you know, the tourism is part of their lives. They live it day in, day out. So I would say the Berg is actually one of the good examples.
2: Mm, that's very interesting. Maybe that's a place that we should all head off to as well. But Councillor, as we wrap up this discussion tonight, what do you have any closing remarks that you'd like to share?
3: Well, Keshi, you know, we know that times are hard and so forth, but we should never give hope on our country. Something good can be done. You know, something good can come out of our country. And we'd like to thank you, Salga, that you're giving us an opportunity to speak to your listeners, you know, to pass a message to say people must come up front and get more information on how we can help them, you know, and especially around the tourism businesses.
2: Absolutely. Well, it's our pleasure, and thank you so much for joining us tonight on Lotus FM.
3: Thank you so much, Keshi. Have a great evening.
2: You too. That was Councillor Indabuku Zulu chatting tonight about Tourism Must Pay the Town. Councillor is a Sangha chairperson of the working group, and a very important discussion that we had tonight. Now, of course, if you missed this discussion and you'd like to go back and you'd like to listen to it, it will be podcasted. You can check it out on SABC Plus. All you've got to do is head over there and just search for SABC Education and you'll find it there. SALGA, the South African Local Government Association with SABC Education. Remember that this is something that happens on the Night Cafe every week, every Thursday. We bring you this SABC Education slot with the South African Local Government Association. So you can tune in for the next episode next week, Thursday at 15 minutes after 9, right here on the Night Cafe. So thank you for the love that comes through on the WhatsApp line as well. And of course, that's where we wrap it up this evening for our SALGA program. This Kasi to Kasi program was proudly brought to you by SABC Education and SALGA at Lotus FM. Enriching minds, enriching lives. It's time now to jump onto some music. 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We're going to bring you a little bit of Welcome to the Jungle and make it a double play. 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

0: Bradley, you dropped coffee on your shirt and I gave you another one to put on. That was an hour ago.
1: It got stuck, Mum.
0: So couldn't you try again?
1: I tried, but I can't do it myself.
0: What can't you do by yourself? Put your shirt on. Maybe Nicole is right. That's absolute nonsense, Bradley. I was in the room and Charlene told me that you can take off your shirt and put it on.
1: It's not the same. I was in therapy. Now I'm at home.
0: What? What difference does that make? Bradley, please put on your shirt properly. I have to finish cleaning the house. You know Abigail didn't come today.
1: I told you I can't put it on. It's getting stuck. Look, if you don't want to help me, then just get lost.
0: Bradley, don't speak to me like that. I have a lot of work to do, so the least you can do is try to help. Now take off that shirt and put it back on correctly, and please pay attention. If you get stuck, look in the mirror and troubleshoot. Try at least, please. Wonderful. Now we get visitors. I'll see who it is. You put your shirt on in the meantime and no excuses. David, guess you finally found time to come and see us.
2: Yes, sorry. I'm going to Joburg tomorrow, business. So I thought I'd pop in today. I won't have time in the next week to come see you guys.
0: Bradley's in his room. Come.
2: How's he doing?
0: He's been better. Why don't you come by later? You haven't seen Nicole in a long time, too.
2: I'll try.
0: Please do. She's starting to think you don't care about her anymore.
2: Bradley, my boy. Wow, you look great. You need some help.
0: You didn't put your shirt on at all.
2: Oh, leave him, Kim. Give him a break. He's trying.
0: Yes, he's trying. But dressing himself is something he can do. So no trying needed.
2: How are you feeling, Brad? Your left hand and leg still not working.
1: Yeah. They should have just taken them off and put prosthetics.
2: Cool. You'd be half human, half mannequin.
0: Even with prosthetics, you still have to move your limbs. They're not going to move on their own.
2: Oh, then he can be a robot. Even better.
1: Yeah, Mum, I'd be a robot. Then I won't have to move anything. I'd be smart.
0: Yes, very smart. Want some coffee, David?
2: No, thanks. So, how's therapy, Brad?
1: Okay, I guess.
2: What do they do?
1: Mostly exercises. Apparently doing a whole bunch of exercises will get me walking again.
2: So it's not helping?
1: No.
2: So why are you still going?
1: Because of Mummy. She insists.
0: What do I insist?
2: Why are you giving my son such a hard time?
0: Me? Giving him a hard time? Sorry to disappoint you, but things would be a lot easier if Bradley helped too.
2: How's he going to help Kim? He can't move himself.
0: That's not encouraging him, David.
2: Sorry. Bradley, make sure you do all your exercises so you can help your mother in the house.
0: That's not what I meant. So how's Sandra?
2: She's good.
1: Dad, when are we going fishing? We haven't gone in such a long time.
2: We'll go when I get back from Joburg next weekend. I have to go now. I'll come see you again, okay?
0: But you just got here. It's not even 5 minutes.
2: Yeah, sorry, Kim. I've just got so much to do before I leave. I'll come visit again soon. I promise. We'll go fishing too, Bradley. Hugs and kisses to Nicole.
0: David, wait.
2: Oh, I almost forgot. Here.
0: What's this?
2: Just a little something extra to help out. I'll keep in touch, okay?

0: Gotta go. Bye.
1: Bye. Maybe Nicole really is right about all the things she said.
2: Oh, now that's some good coffee.
3: Thank goodness for our coffee shop. We keep making plans to go out, but always end up cancelling because of the kids. This place is perfect. We can have coffee and relax without the family. How's Clarina?
2: I haven't spoken to Amy yet. I'll chat to her later. I don't want to disturb her at the hospital. How's the family?
3: Carrying on. Rajan's doing well, and the boys are good. You know, I made it a point to switch off my phone when I'm with the kids. But these days, I have to have it with me.
2: Why?
3: The questions. Mummy, why? Mummy, what? Mummy, when? Google has become my new best friend.
2: I know all about those questions. Caleb thinks I'm a walking encyclopedia.
3: Don't get me wrong. I love answering the cute little questions, which do get weird sometimes. But other times, my head just hurts.
2: Especially when they ask questions that are not appropriate to their age group.
3: Exactly. For example, Rajan's brother came to visit on Tuesday, brought the wife and daughter. She's 5. So anyway, the kids were playing outside and their clothes got dirty. My sister-in-law insisted on changing the kids' clothes and, well, the boys noticed some differences.
2: Your head must have really been hurting.
3: You tell him. They didn't bother about those things before, but they're getting older. And I knew they were going to notice those differences eventually. And I mentally prepared myself. I had a whole speech prepared. And then I went blank. So I told the boys to ask their father.
2: What was his brilliant answer?
3: He said, boys, listen, girls look different and then boys look different.
2: That was it.
3: Word for word. Suffice to say, my boys just shook their heads and carried on as if nothing happened. But if that was me, I'd have to answer a million questions.
2: Well, next time, just tell them to ask their father.
3: Does Caleb ever ask about his father?
2: He asked me once, some time ago. I told him his father is a policeman and he had to go far away for work. Then he asked to see his picture.
3: Do you still have pictures?
2: I kept one, for Caleb's sake. He was excited to see it, but then the oddest thing happened. As soon as I showed him the photo, Caleb became quiet, squashed the picture, and threw it away. He told me he never wanted to see it again. And he's never asked about his father since.
3: He was 4 when it happened, right?
2: Yes.
3: Maybe he remembers.
2: That's what I thought, but I didn't ask him. I'm hoping he'll tell me himself when he's ready.
3: I have some early memories from when I was a child. I don't know how old I was, though, but the brain is amazing. So maybe Caleb does remember.
2: I was hoping he was too small to remember. No child needs those kind of memories.
3: Has your ex contacted you since?
2: No, and I hope he never does.
3: Well, this was fun. When's our next therapy session?
2: Tomorrow.
4: How long has Raymond been asking Amy out?
2: How is that relevant to patient files?
4: It's not.
2: About 3 months.
4: Wow. That guy's got a lot of patience.
2: Plenty. I hope it works out for them. They make a cute couple.
4: What was your first date like?
2: Quiet. We didn't know what to say. Yours?
4: Not so quiet. My ex-wife was a talkative sort. She could make a conversation around anything. So I just let her talk and I listened.
2: You must have been a hit.
4: Massive. Apparently girls love guys who listen to what they have to say.
2: How did you guys meet?
4: University. She was studying law.
2: I met my ex through some mutual friends.
4: Do you still keep in touch with him? Of course you do. You guys have a son.
2: Actually, no. After I filed for divorce, he tried to contact me. But when I left him, I bolted that door shut and threw away the key.
4: Did he hurt you? Desika, did he hurt you?
2: Naveen could never control his liquor. One night he went too far. Are you still in contact with your ex?
4: Sometimes. She calls to check up on me. It was a mutual decision to separate. I stopped listening and she stopped talking. We just drifted apart. She's in a relationship now. As long as she's happy, I guess.
2: Did you ever think you'd end up divorced?
4: No. When Kesh and I married, we vowed we'd do everything possible to make it work. I don't think either of us expected we'd grow apart. Our careers took off and we were both successful, but we didn't adapt to those changes the same way.
2: Naveen and I worked as a couple in the beginning, when he was sober. But I guess, being a cop, you see things one time too many, and he found that drinking was his only way to cope, instead of talking to me. And after Caleb was born, he was hardly ever at home. So I learnt to raise my son on my own, which proved very useful. You must be thinking you're lucky you don't have kids, right?
4: Not really. I love kids. But with our schedules, Kesh and I couldn't find the right time to start a family. I've thought about adopting, but... yeah, we'll see. And to be honest, children shouldn't be the reason to stay in a marriage. You might think that by staying together, your kids won't be affected. But in the long run, they're going to notice that strain and it's going to affect them more.
2: That's why I have no regrets taking Caleb with me. We're better off without his father and safer. Hey, Amy. How's Clarina?
5: Hi, Desika. She's much better, thanks.
2: What happened to her?
5: She's anemic. That's why she was so weak. Plus, she has the flu.
2: Influenza and anemia. Not a good combination.
5: I know. I've been sick like that, too.
2: Is she coming home tomorrow?
5: Yes. I saw her at the hospital half an hour ago, and I already miss her. Is it just me, or does the worrying never end?
2: It's not just you. I worry about Caleb when he's not near me. I have an anxiety and heart attack all at once. It's worse when he gets sick.
5: So it's a parent thing. Foster parent thing as well.
2: I'd like to think it's a mother thing. My mum was always the one to check up on me repeatedly. My dad, not so much. Your internal alarm system must be on constant high alert these days.
5: It is. Especially when I read stories in the newspaper or watch the news. There was this article in the newspaper about a young woman who went for an interview and was drugged instead. Luckily, she managed to escape, but it is scary and frightening.
2: I think Clarina might not be ready for work, but I understand your worry. Kids go missing so frequently and so suddenly. Every day I pray that no such harm should befall Caleb. I don't think I'd survive.
5: You know, when I hear of kidnappings, I can't help but be thankful that it's not Clarina. I know it's a selfish thing to say, but...
2: Every mother thinks that at that moment. But then we also think what those mothers must be going through. It must be worse for you, though, knowing what Clarina's been through.
5: I want to lock her up and keep her safe. But then I also want her to grow up and discover the beauty in this world.
2: A parent's job is never easy. And I did wonder sometimes why we even have kids. But then we do. And then we want to have more.
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0: Oh, hey there, bestie. It is a night cafe keeping you company from 9 p.m. to midnight. My name is Keshav Das, and I am your night manager. But before we get anywhere, I did put out a question for you on our police for tonight. And I asked you, when you meet somebody new and the vibes are vibing and the introductions begin, what's your sort of greeting protocol? Do you hug? Because we're friends now, apparently, and you're a hug person. Or do you handshake? Because professional, respectful, all that's needed there. Or do you just say hello and you keep it cute and calm and socially safe? I see that a lot of you have popped by on the WhatsApp line and you said what you said. And this one from Coops that says, I don't hug if I don't know you. We had another one that came through from Molly. And Molly said, just hello. I'm keeping it cute. I'm keeping it calm. Keeping it socially safe there as well. And so many more. But it turns out that 58% of you said you'll just say hello. So booking and charging that preferred choice here on the Night Cafe. That question actually came from meeting a couple of my friends, and then they said that they hug everyone that they meet. Even if it's a new person, they are hug people and they like to just hug everybody. And I was like, okay, I'm not that person, but good to see that I'm not alone. Well, that was Police for tonight. Remember, that happens every Thursday night here at the Night Cafe. It's time now for a quick little track that you're going to enjoy. Signal, the remix by Remo Fernandez. On the flip side of this.
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0: 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It's always a vibe.
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3: Oh, tons and tons of messages tonight. Let's try and get through as many as we can. We'll start off with this one. Some voice notes there from Swami Reddy and Rani Pillay. We'll play that in a bit for you. We had Rishi Sadio that says, thank you for keeping me company. I live alone, but I have my Lord Krishna and, of course, you all. That's the sweetest thing anyone said to me. Thank you so much. Lots of love to you, Rishi Sadio. Reni Doman says she's locked in tonight and that she's keeping well. Kanta Governor said namaste. Looking forward to an evening full of songs. Love you lots. Love to you too. Here's one that came through from Lashni, and she said namaste. Namaste to you as well. Lalita Munyan says, enjoying the fabulous show as always. Love to Maggie and Shailen Chetty, Sina Naika, Molly Governor, Annette Premla, Ranjani Reddy, Rani Pillay, Anita and Padma Chetty, Radhika and Premila. And wishing you all a wonderful weekend. And to all of those observing Varalakshmi Vratam, a blessed day to you. And we'll miss the night cafe. Cannot wait for Monday, 9 p.m. Lots of love from Lalita Munyan. Lots of love to you too. Here's a hello is coming through from Ricky Naidu. And he says he's a loyal listener of Lotus FM and a number one fan there as well. And this one that says, hi, dear bestie. We'll be listening to you until midnight. Lots of love from Tina Naika. I'll throw in this little voice note very quickly.
4: Good evening, Kesha. Hope you had a blessed Thursday. Wishing you, your loved ones, my loved ones and family, and all my Lotus FM amazing friends, a blessed Varalakshmi prayer for tomorrow. May Goddess Lakshmi bless your homes with wealth, good health, peace, prosperity, and endless happiness. Loves from Molly.
3: Oh, that's so sweet. Next one here that says, hi Keshav, wishing all a blessed evening and for a bright weekend that's coming. And to my family, I love you all very much. That's from yours, Selvi in Pretoria. That's a sweet one. Here's Poo Money that says, hi Keshav, wishing my friends and family a blessed luxury prayer for tomorrow. Thanks from Poo. And I have another message that's from Patsy Governor. And she says, super duper night cafe with the CEO. Enjoying it tonight. And also that she is praying for Radhika Sulal's quick recovery as well. And I have another voice note that I'm going to play for you very quickly.
5: Saram KD, I would love to wish Radhika Sula SPD recovery. She is in hospital. Let us all pray for her recovery. And let us all pray for her because she will be operated soon. Thank you for an awesome show, Padma Chetty.
3: Oh, well, we do send love to Radhika Sula. Of course, the Night Cafe family, all thinking of her. I'm going to keep her in prayers as well. And that's where we end with our Night Whispers for tonight for the first batch, because unfortunately we've run out of time.
6: We're cooking up a storm at the Night Cafe and we've received tons of messages for Night Whispers. We thank you for the love, but due to the high volume, some messages may not make it on air.
3: Well, we're going to have a double play coming through, and on the flip side of this double play, we'll bring you the weird and wacky news of the night. If you sent through a voice note, listen out for it between 30 minutes of non-stop music. This is called Pesamale. Here we go.

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1: Well, this is where it's at every Monday to Thursday from 9 p.m. to midnight. And we bring you the best of the best. And that's exactly what you're doing right now. Of course, at this part of the show, we always bring you a story that's weird and wacky from around the world. And of course, we're going to do exactly that tonight. Here we go with
0: What the Facts.
1: It is quite an interesting story, if you ask me, that we have tonight, okay? Imagine you're digging around an ancient pyramid in Lima, in Peru, and you're expecting to find, I don't know, maybe some old pottery, maybe some kind of artifacts from way back when. But instead, this is chilling. You find a human skeleton casually chilling in this

0: Yeah, archaeologists in Peru have uncovered the remains of an adult buried near Huacapulana. Yeah, and Huacapulana. And it is really interesting that this story came up because, I mean, you would expect that they would be... I don't know. Okay, let me go on with this and then you can decide, right? So they have uncovered the remains of an adult buried near this place that is called Huacapulana. And it's an ancient pyramid that's basically been standing there since before, like, your great-great-great-great-great-grandmother was even a thought. And archaeologist Gladys Paz says that the remains are believed to be a man... This is where it gets interesting. A man who may have been sacrificed during a ritual. Now listen, this wasn't exactly a burial with flowers and a nice speech and somebody saying, hey, you know what? He lived a good life. No. This man was apparently placed inside a canal and he was lying on his left side. And his skull was facing the pyramid and the Pacific Ocean. And so that is what the scene was like. So I'll talk about final resting position with a few, I guess. Researchers believe that the burial may have been connected to a ritual where a canal leading to a ceremonial pool was closed. And here's the plot twist. The Lima culture was thriving between the 1st and the 7th century. So lots of stuff like this used to happen back in the day, hundreds of years before the Inca Empire were even pulled up. Like a little bit of a history lesson there, right? And today, Huacapulana is surrounded by leafy streets and fancy apartments and even a restaurant serving ceviche. So ceviche, yeah. And they say serving roasted alpaca as well. And I... No, that's not something that's on everybody's diet and dinner list every day. So basically, ancient sacrifice on one side, ceviche date on the other. Only in Peru. History literally said, let me just keep things interesting. And that was a little bit of your Night Cafe history lesson tonight with a little spice on the side. I thought that was a really interesting story to bring you for What the Fact. Imagine there was a skeleton that was found and the archaeologists believe that that was a human sacrifice that was made. Yeah. I don't know. It's wild out there and times are wilding. But right now, it's time to bring it all back. And we're going to listen to 30 minutes of nonstop music. Best of the local artists tonight. We give those local artists some time to shine. And we're starting it off with this track that's called Meri Nazar. Here we go.
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1: A very good evening to you, my dear support. It's Nani Pillay from Johannesburg, wishing you, my children, my Lotus family, and my Lotus buddy, Maggie, and Shane and Chitty, Padma, Patsy, Molly, Radhika Sulan, Pratesh, Lalita Mundian, Tina, and Shanta, a very happy and blessed Lakshmi Puja for tomorrow. May Lakshmi Mashawe is richest blessings upon you guys. Lots and lots of love and blessings from me. Thank you for such an epic show. Always.
2: 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Scooby-Dooby-Doo. 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Thank you.
3: Om Saram to you, KD. Thank you for another beautiful show for tonight. We'll miss you for a couple of days. My shout out goes to Shailen Chetty, Swami, and Ritesh, Sumitra Chetty, Anita Chetty, Fatima Yunus, and Nirmala Devi Murli, and Kogi from Verlum. Thank you for a lovely show, and I hope all my Lotus FM friends are okay, and you go home safe to your family after this show. 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

Hey, hey, welcome to the Night Cafe. If you've just tuned in, my name is Keshav Das. I'm keeping you company and making sure your night has a perfect soundtrack. 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And today was one of those days that we brought you the best of the local tracks. Mondays, retro. Tuesdays, 90s. Wednesdays, 2000s. And on a Thursday, we say to you, local is lekker. Well, let's check out what you're saying on the WhatsApp line. I had this one that came through that said, thank you very much for 30 minutes of non-stop music. Proudly South African. Really enjoying being in the company of Lotus FM. And that one from Rennie Dolman. We had Patsy Governor that said, music ever so wow. And here's this one from Rossing Governor Primrose Johannesburg that enjoyed it as well. Lalita Munyan enjoyed 30 minutes of non-stop music. She said it was mind-blowing. Tina Naka said she loved it. Kanta Governor said it was a good one tonight. And I did have a Kubs that also said, what a selection tonight. Well, I'm glad you enjoyed it. Listen, now, if today was one of those days, you know, the ones where you need a hug, possibly a holiday, sometimes you're thinking about a new identity. Don't worry, we've got you, because coming up, Minute Motivation, a little reminder to lift your spirits and reset your mindset, get you ready to face tomorrow like the legend that you are. And then we're going to get into tonight's nightcap and cocktail a little later this hour. And trust me, you're going to want to stick around for this one. It's such a cool double play. So stay right here. We've got plenty more music, a good energy, a late night magic coming your way, all the way through to midnight. And that's what's coming up in this hour. We're starting it off with Love Oh Love is the name of the movie. This song is called Love Banna. It's a new one. Here we go.

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3: As we celebrate Women's Month, let's also remember to stand up against gender-based violence, which continues to be a serious problem in our society. 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
1: Fam Jam, it's now that time. I hope you're having the best almost weekend Thursday here with Lotus FM. And honestly, Thursday is basically Friday's cooler younger sibling. We're almost there, people. But listen, today wasn't exactly going according to your plan. Maybe the emails were emailing. Maybe the traffic was trafficking. Maybe your patients left the chat and you are looking for some motivation. Don't worry, we've got you. Because coming right up is a time to turn that frown upside down with a little something to lift your spirit and reset your mind. Remind you that tomorrow is always another chance to go again. And tonight we're hearing a very interesting story. It's very different, by Corey Sarayan. And this one is called The Hermit Who Made an Emperor Wait. Yeah, so wherever you are right now, take a breath. Turn up the volume and allow yourself a few moments to lean in. And let's take a notice of this very important message that we have tonight. Here we go with Minute Motivation at 11:11.
2: The story of the general and the hermit. A general, having conquered every province from the mountains to the sea, climbed to a hermit's hut to demand a blessing before his final battle, the one that would make him emperor. "Old man, tell me the secret of victory." The hermit was mending a torn fishing net and didn't look up. "Sit down, I'll tell you after tea." The general, insulted that a hermit would make an emperor to be wait, sat anyway. He wanted the secret badly enough. The hermit poured two cups with excruciating slowness, folded the net, stood, stretched his back, fed a stray dog at the door, and only then sat across from the general. By now, the general was shaking with fury. "You dare waste my time before the greatest battle of my life?" The hermit finally smiled. "You have commanded 100,000 men for 20 years. Just now, one old man with a fishing net kept you waiting an hour, and you nearly drew your sword over it." The general opened his mouth to argue and closed it again. "Go win your battle," the hermit said, picking his net back up. "You already know who your real enemy is, and it isn't wearing the other army's colors." The general left without the tea. He won his battle. He never came back to ask for another secret. He'd already spent the only one worth having. You see, in life, in your life, the hermit's secret isn't advice at all. It's a mirror. The biggest enemy isn't external. Not a rival army. Not a hermit. Not your neighbor. Not your opponent. It's your own temper, which no amount of conquest can touch. Real mastery isn't winning battles. It's noticing your own reactivity before it controls you.
1: Well, there we go. Minute Motivation tonight. Noticing your reactivity. Real mastery isn't about winning every battle. It's about knowing when the battle isn't worth your peace. Anyone can react when they are angry, when tempers flare. Anyone can fire back and prove a point or have that last word. But real strength, well, that comes in pausing and breathing and choosing your response. Because the moment your emotions control your actions, you've handed them the steering wheel. And like he said, mastery isn't about all of those things. It's about staying calm when someone expects you to explode. It's choosing discipline over impulse. And you're going to choose peace over ego sometimes. And you know, sometimes you just don't need to prove a point. You choose purpose. So you don't need to control everyone around you. You don't need to control what happens inside you. That's all that you need to worry about, rather, is what happens inside you. That's all that you need to control. Win that first battle and suddenly all of the battles won't matter anymore. That's a Minute Motivation tonight. Well, I see the WhatsApps are coming through. We're gonna take your messages in a little bit. And that's when we jump into part two of Night Whispers. So get them in on the WhatsApp line 071-613-7803. In the meanwhile, double play Whilst you exercise your thumbs, here's Beriare with Vishal Mishra. The station for inspiration.

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1: Well, fam jam, it is that time now on The Night Cafe where we bring you your messages. 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
1: Let's check out what you're saying on the WhatsApp line. I'm going to start off with this one. It says, welcome, bestie. It's a sad Thursday. I know that you had a lovely day of remembrances of the young days. And sorry, Drapes. sorry, I could not make it. I want to send a big shout out to my amazing brother-in-law, Anand of East London. He is my telephone directory. For always assisting me if I need help with the family's numbers. May you be blessed with for your kindness and love you and the love that you show to all in the family as well. Can't wait for your visit to spoil you in Durban. That one coming through from Shamla. That's a cute one. And we have Yogi in Lanesha that says, really enjoying the lovely music tonight. I'm glad to hear that, Yogi. Here's this one that says, Namaste Keshav, wishing Radhika Siulal a speedy recovery. Get well soon. Our Lotus sister will keep her in our prayer. Premier Love Gandhinagar in Amzinta with that one. And absolutely. Here is this one that came through from Rossing Governor Primrose, Johannesburg. She says, loving the Night Cafe and speedy recovery to Radhika Siulal. Night Cafe family will keep you in prayer. Absolutely will. Gonam and Shaka Skral says, hi, good evening, Mr. Das. I hope you're well. I'm wishing all celebrating Lakshmi Puja tomorrow all the best. And may her light shine on all of you. And a blessed night. And that one from Gonam and Shaka Skral. Renny Dolman said, thank you very much for What the Fact. It was a very interesting story tonight. I'm glad you enjoyed it. Hellos to Ricky Naidu. And here's this one that says, hi, it's always a pleasure listening to you. I don't know if this is appropriate to be asking, but I've not heard from Eric the Trucker for some time now. I think the regulars have become like family now. If anyone's heard from him, please let us know. When I don't hear the everyday regulars, it worries me. That's Jayshree from Chatsworth. I'm reading this message because it has been a while. I hope you're well, Eric the Trucker. If you are, pop us a message. Here's the next one that says, Namaste Keshav, our night manager, wishing all our friends and family observing Lakshmi prayers tomorrow. May Ma Lakshmi guide and protect us with good health, strength, prosperity, love, peace and wisdom. And may her blessings always be with you. Sending you love and light. There's Anita Chetty in Alberton. Let's say hellos here to Nirvana that popped by. Patsy Governor says, love the motivation, always inspires me. And thank you there. Thank you. I'm glad that it does that. Ranjini Reddy says, success is the best. Be pleasing. Winning is your motive. Life is precious. Help yourself. Everything is within you. I agree with that. Kanta Governor said, you know what? If you feel that way, take time to pray. If you think you have no patience. We also had this one that came through from Tina Naika that says, good evening, bestie. I'm wishing you and all my family and friends who are observing Varalakshmi Vratanam a very happy and blessed prayer for tomorrow. May Mother Lakshmi always bless and guide you. Take care. Lots of love from Tina Naika. Rosen Governor Primrose Johannesburg says, notice your own reactivity first before it controls you. Yeah. Hasta la vista, amigos, is what she says. Renny Dolman says, thank you very much for sharing such a powerful story. Life lessons, your words shape your reality. Absolutely agree with that. And hellos to Jenny there. And that's where we have to end it tonight, unfortunately, because we have run out of time.
0: We're cooking up a storm at the Night Cafe, and we've received tons of messages for Night Whispers. We thank you for the love, but due to the high volume, some messages may not make it on air.
1: 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We're starting this off with a Ginny with Sunny. It's Chop Tilak.

This Sunday on the Best of Kudumbakam, it's another triple treat. Hollywood Central brings to you megastar Chiranjeevi, Vineet and the beautiful Bhumika Chawla. 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

Remember that song? Shaky by Sanju Rathod? Well, the singer has another hit song topping our charts on Bollywood Billboard. Tune in this Saturday between 1 and 3 p.m. to find out more.

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1: Now, that's where every night we hit play on a little musical number to set the mood for the nightcap, and then we bring you the cocktail straight after to take those vibes to a whole new level. And tonight we're going old school with a track that asks for one of life's biggest mysteries, right? What is love? What is love? And that is the nightcap tonight by Hadaway. I'm just laughing at the WhatsApp line, I'm going to tell you. There's some really wild messages coming through. But wait, we're not stopping there at the nightcap. We're taking that classic, giving it a fresh little flavor, and we're adding a little extra to it and serving it right back at you for tonight's cocktail. And that's Baby Don't Hurt Me. So whether you're sipping something fancy, you're chilling on the couch, you're just laying in bed, and you are listening to Lotus FM right now, you're listening to The Night Cafe, best be known that we are quenching your thirst for good music and great vibes and a little bit of nostalgia tonight, if you ask me. It's time for Nightcap and Cocktail. Let's find out what you're going to vote for. Is it Nightcap or is it Cocktail? You got to let me know on the WhatsApp line 0716137803. Here we go.

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4: Well, Pam Jam, you heard your Night Cafe and cocktail. Let's check out what you're saying on the WhatsApp line. We had Nirvana with a big nightcap tonight, little dancing emoji. We had Ricky Naidu that says cocktail all around. Basil says cocktail and he says nightcap. Oh, great old memories. And she said, they say, have a lovely weekend. Ah, we're dividing vote there, Basil and Annie. Here's a Molly that says, love the nightcap tonight. Thanks for another fabulous show. This one says, I haven't heard this in such a long time. I'm going for the nightcap. Original sounds divine, from Rosin Governor Primrose, Johannesburg. We have this one that says, loving both. I love both the nightcap and cocktail, and wishing all a blessed luxury puja for tomorrow, from Kanta Governor. Lalita Munyan says, love the nightcap. It's simply amazing. And thank you for 3 hours of top entertainment. Lots of love from Lalita Munyan. Right back at you. This one that came through that says nightcap and cocktail, I love it. Best all the positive vibes on the Night Cafe. Thank you, Patsy Governor, for that one. Kub says it's going to be nightcap. Cocktail's got nothing on the nightcap tonight. Okay. Yes, Shamla, that says good night, bestie. Happy weekend. And your love is too great for the Lotus family. Don't hurt us by leaving us. Aww. Shamla, that's so sweet. Cocktail tonight is what she's going with. I will not leave at all. Tina Naika says, I love the nightcap and I'm praying for Radhika Sulal to get well soon. We'll miss you, bestie. Gonna miss you too, bestie. Ranjini Reddy says, nightcap tonight. Well, that's where we leave nightcap and cocktail. One last song before I say goodnight to you. This is called Gar Aja Pardesi. Jubin Notial, Udit Narayan and Alka Yagnik on this one.

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1: Ah, bestie, just like that. And we've reached the end of another beautiful night together, another beautiful week together as well. It's been a great night here, keeping you company on the Lotus FM airways. We vibed, we listened to some proper tunes tonight. And hopefully somewhere along the line, I helped you forget about all your worries in the world. And we made it a better place here. To you listening from your couch, from the bedroom, from the car, from the kitchen, to those, all of you pretending that you're asleep because your mother's watching, I see you. And to the aunties and uncles still awake, probably having a cup of tea at this hour. Sleep, what sleep? We already had two cups of tea already, right? It's been an absolute pleasure keeping you company tonight. But don't stress, we're going to do it all over again on Monday night. Until then, I say to you, don't ever be sad, because Sad Backwards is Das and Das Ave Mahive. My name is Keshav Das and I'm signing out tonight on The Night Cafe. But remember, you can catch me on tomorrow doing the sports for a drive-by with Nilo Fasaid. And so I say to you, if you're thinking about that midnight snack, go and eat that little bit of biryani. Go and eat that extra samosa. Take the second helping. That's what I'm going to do when I go home. Okay? I'll catch you tomorrow during the day, and on the Sunday sizzle as well. Have yourself an amazing weekend. Good night.